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0: 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Absolutely love this time of year where we get to honour those in developing countries who otherwise might go without that opportunity to unwrap gifts and feel the joy and the thrill of that gift of love during Christmas period. 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
3: Easter is coming, and for most people that means a reason to binge on chocolate and take a few days off. The annual Easter festival marking Jesus' death and resurrection is the most important day in the Christian calendar. Yet these days, fewer people celebrate the reason for the cross on their hot cinnamon buns. The census results tell us that people are becoming less religious, but that doesn't mean they're becoming less spiritual. A large percentage of the population still believe there is something out there, and that something is on our side. We all share the same human desire for meaning and connection with the spiritual realm. That makes the message of Jesus more relevant than ever. God's great revelation of love in the cross of Jesus meets the cry of every person's heart. His gift provides for the spiritual needs of every person, no matter their religious background. This Easter, why not check out the message of Jesus? It's a truth worth celebrating all year round. I'm Tanya Harris of GodConversations.com.
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5: 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I love the music. 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

0: 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That includes Hillsong United, a song written a while ago now called On Repeat.
1: For me, there's been this like just incredible, I can't stop thinking about heaven. I don't know why. You know, there's great hope that God sets before us, and there's joy that he sets before us. And what that has really, like, they're trying to frame or like, even trying to write songs or think, just, you know, and where the world's at. And then seeing that in the midst is this process that that we're a part of.
0: On repeat, it's Hillsong United. It's playing just after Forrest Frank and OK right now on 96.3. God, I'm just great.

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1: Luckily, God gave us an Old and New Testament, His scripture. The Holy Bible tells us over and over again the things that God has done that should change our lives right now. Who put the breath in our lungs? Who calls us daughters and sons? Who called us out of the grave? And where do we set our eyes upon? It's Jesus and Jesus alone.
0: His track, God Did It, it's coming up as one of the many Christian songs we have just after this short 2 minute break on your 96.3.
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9: If I was to ask if you had a blind spot, what would you say? If I was to ask if your friend had a blind spot, perhaps you could better answer. The truth about blind spots is that we can't see them when everyone else can. It's like walking around with spinach in your teeth or your skirt tucked up your pants. Sometimes we need another person to open our eyes for us. But that's not always easy. One time my friend and I were reviewing a video of me speaking to see how I could improve. "What's going on with your legs?" she said. "You look like a giraffe." Sure enough, my leg was sticking out crookedly all the way through my message. It looked ridiculous. Her comment revealed a long-term hang-up I had with my height that I needed to deal with. It was hard to hear, but I'm thankful now. It's difficult to see our blind spots, but gentle critique makes us better people. Learn to listen to those who love you. It's better than walking around with a giraffe leg. I'm Tanya Harris of GodConversations.com.
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One, of course, the big headlines that have taken place over the last, dare say, today is school is back for many kids around Victoria. Parents alike getting back into the swing of things. And the 12 o'clock news bulletin, everything you need to know concerning you, local, and the latest news in minutes away on 96.3.

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1: In this bulletin, the opposition calling on the government to take control of the budget and a warning from the RACQ. With more, I'm Tracy Weir. The opposition maintains the government has lost control of the nation's economy. Treasurer Jim Chalmers is downplaying the possibility of more cost of living relief for Australians in the upcoming budget update. Mr. Chalmers warns a spike in bond yields will add billions to the government expenses. Shadow Housing Minister Andrew Bragg has told Channel 9 Labor needs to be held to account.
2: They've pushed up spending from 24 to almost 22% of GDP, which is like historically high levels. We've not seen anything like this in my lifetime, so they've got to like radically change course or just resign.
1: The Prime Minister had previously hinted at cost of living measures. Meantime, economic concerns are becoming a higher priority for voters as the Prime Minister's approval rating plunges in a new poll. Redbridge survey respondents have rated economic management 7% higher this month as an issue of concern. Anthony Albanese's approval rating fell 10% to minus 27. Motorists are being told to drive carefully and avoid tailgating when they head home after the long weekend across a couple of states. Heavy congestion is expected along the Pacific Motorway and Bruce Highway as holidaymakers return to Brisbane from the Gold and Sunshine Coasts. RACQ's Road Safety Policy and Projects Lead, Joel Tucker, says one wrong decision behind the wheel can have devastating consequences.
3: Whether that's a property damage only crash that means you're without a vehicle for a period of time, that can be a really big impact on your day-to-day life. But then if you add into that serious injuries or you lose someone that's close to you, whether that's a friend or a family member, that's going to affect you forever.
1: Motorists are being reminded police will be enforcing the road rules. The New South Wales Police Watchdog is seeking greater powers to access police documents. The Law Enforcement Conduct Commission wants legislation to be strengthened to help it access information it needs for investigations. The state government says it has no plans to amend the laws. More international students are choosing to study in Australia, giving the country an international intake almost three times the average of comparably wealthy nations. Data published by News Corp shows those from overseas now make up one in three tertiary students. Only Luxembourg has a higher proportion. A Hispanic Christian teacher who was fired for alleged religious discrimination has reached a settlement with the New Mexico school district that dismissed him. A parent complained that the history teacher taught hate and racism and presented multiple views on the immigration debate. The school district quickly settled when courts pointed out that the teacher was just teaching about the founding fathers from an approved curriculum. The teacher, who has since retired, believes he was the victim of anti-Christian bias in the U.S. teaching profession. U.S. Secretary of War Pete Hegseth has opened an Office of Religious Affairs at the Pentagon. It will report straight to the top to give military chaplains an advocate at the highest levels of leadership. The office aims to protect the freedom of religion and identify unmet needs in the U.S. military. To cricket, Manus Labuschagne has sent a timely reminder to selectors, scoring 111 in Australia's tour match against South Africa ahead of Friday's first test. And in rugby union, the Wallabies have touched down in New Zealand ahead of Saturday's Bledisloe Cup game. Australia haven't beaten the All Blacks since 2020, but are riding high after last month's win over world champions South Africa. That's the latest Vision National News. I'm Tracy Weir.
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5: Around Geelong today, a maximum of 16 degrees with overnight lows of 9 before a top of 16 again for your Tuesday. And then Wednesday, sunny day, max of 16 before a top of 21 for your Thursday.
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5: You can find these words from the book of the Bible, Psalm 34 verse 18. The Lord is close to the brokenhearted and saves those who are crushed in spirit. 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
5: 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One more hour with myself, Ewan, here behind the mic with David Leonard to continue things, the Salvo, with Well Done on 96.3.
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0: On the night you're falling all to pieces, you can bring your lonely heart to Jesus. What if I told you that I believe? I
1: love this song, particularly when we reflect on Mental Health Week right around the country this week. My job as a school counsellor outside of radio, it is striking to recognise how negative sometimes our own self-talk is, how judgmental, how cruel we can be when we make a mistake. And it can really impact our mental health and our state of mental health throughout life. So for King and Country, that was a little bit behind their track, What If I Told You. And yeah, that reminder, this week, check in with yourself, friends and family. It is Mental Health Week around the country.
2: 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There are times when you and I need true deep cleansing, the sort that you can only get from one source. 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
5: When it comes to hearing God's voice, we wish God would speak in a loud stereophonic sound. We know that God sometimes speaks like that, but more often than not, he uses a quiet spiritual voice that's easy to miss. I imagine that's why Samuel found it difficult to hear it when he first heard it in the middle of the night. Is that you, Eli? He calls. No, answers Eli. And then Samuel hears it again. Is that you, Eli? No, repeats Eli. And Samuel hears it again. It wasn't Eli's voice, but it sounded like it could have been. There was no angelic song accompanying the call, no shofars trumpeting from heaven. It was just an ordinary voice. Still, it was hard for Samuel to recognize it, mostly because he hadn't heard it before. But eventually, he learned to distinguish God's voice from the others. In fact, he got so good at it that the scriptures say that none of God's words fell to the ground. They all came to pass. Like Samuel, it gets clearer for us over time. Keep learning, keep listening, keep positioning your heart. God has a way of getting his messages through. 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

0: One of the most courageous things we can actually do is not necessarily jump into action, but it's also kind of taking a bit of a break, which I dare say is incredibly challenging for most of us.
1: 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Deciding to take a step away was honestly a really hard decision, but I'm so affirmed that it was also one of the better decisions I've ever made in my life.
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8: Am I crazy to say God speaks to me? Three of the world's largest religions claim that God speaks, and a significant portion of the world's population say he's spoken to them. Comedian Lily Tomlin once asked why people who talk to God are said to be praying, but those who hear him talk back are labelled crazy. Christians understand the voice of God to be the activity of the Holy Spirit. When Jesus announced to his followers that he was leaving the earth, he promised to send his Spirit, who would remind them of the things he had taught, as well as speak of things to come. The rest of the New Testament tells how this unfolds as the Spirit speaks to give direction to the church so that they can continue Jesus' mission on the earth. The God of the Bible is committed to personal relationship, and for that, you need two-way conversation. Call us crazy if you like. Personally, I'd say it's crazy to pray to God and not expect him to speak back. I'm Tanya Harris of GodConversations.com.
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have an awesome rest of the afternoon. Hopefully the first day of school being back has been pretty relaxing for you. No major hiccups. And I'm getting out of the studios, but for the first time ever, Andy is actually making his debut behind the mic here from the heart of Geelong on 96.3. So make him feel extra welcomed. Just passing 1 o'clock is when he's jumping in the studios, getting behind the mic. And before that, the 1 o'clock news bulletin, everything you need to be aware of, up to date, local and the latest news. And I'll be back tomorrow to chat again on your 96.3. Catch up. I've been

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1: In this bulletin, the government trending backwards in the polls, calls for more blood donors, and some Queensland schools trialling less time in the classroom. With more, I'm Gareth Stafford. New polling shows the approval ratings of the Prime Minister and the Treasurer have fallen to new lows. The Redbridge research also shows the primary vote for the major parties remains relatively stable. One Nation has edged back ahead of Labor, 29% to 28%. Australian Red Cross Lifeblood is issuing a nationwide call for plasma donors. About 15,000 donations will be needed across this month to cover a winter shortfall. Spokesperson Hannah Raymond says it's easy to step up and help.
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1: Donating blood takes about an hour of your time. Animal welfare advocates say whales and dolphins are under an increasing threat of serious and fatal injuries from being hit by boats. The International Whaling Commission is calling for safer shipping routes and slower vessel speeds. It says migration paths of humpback whales in particular put them at higher risk along Australia's east coast. Some schools across Queensland are trialling a four-day week. Under the plan, senior students attend schools for 4 days and study at home on the fifth. Former principal Tracy Tully says the time off class will allow teachers to catch up on their extra work.
3: Teachers would be really enjoying the prospect of protected time to doing their marking as well as their lesson planning.
1: Queensland Teachers Union President Cresta Richardson says they're always open to evidence-based trials that improve conditions and outcomes for students, teachers and school leaders. Victoria's health system is at breaking point, with new data revealing just how dire the situation actually is. Facilities in hundreds of millions of dollars in debt, hindering the ability to meet soaring demand. It's placing unprecedented strain on the system, which is buckling under ambulance ramping, elective surgery waiting times and hospital access. Victorian President of the Australian Medical Association, Dr. Simon Judkins, says it's also putting pressure on staff.
4: Coming into hospitals where you know there's patients waiting in emergency departments for over 24 hours, and this is happening across the state, thousands and thousands of episodes. So the numbers of patients staying 24 hours in emergency departments waiting for inpatient beds is at record numbers.
1: Monash Health alone has a forecast deficit of more than $140 million. More than 10,000 people have packed a stadium in Manchester, England, to hear American evangelist Franklin Graham preach the gospel as part of his God Loves You tour. He used the biblical story of Lot's flight from Sodom to urge the crowd to seek forgiveness through Christ and accept his gift of salvation. He warned them not to be like Lot's wife, who looked back and was lost. Reverend Graham said she was offered salvation and turned her back on it, but those in the audience could choose to accept it. Organisers then confirmed that hundreds did. Right to Life UK has cited euthanasia statistics from the state of Victoria to campaign for improved palliative care in Britain. It pointed out that in the past 5 years, Victoria has had a 400% increase in assisted suicides, including a 60% rise in the year to last June. To sport and in cricket, Manus Labuschagne has bolstered his selection hopes for the first cricket test against South Africa, the number three scoring an unbeaten century in a tour game before being retired. Opener Matt Renshaw is hoping he and Travis Head can set a strong foundation before Labuschagne comes to the crease.
5: Hopefully Heddy and I can have a little bit to say before they come in there. But yeah, I think that's, if they're both scoring runs, it's going to be really valuable for us.
1: The first test gets underway on Friday. That's the latest Vision National News. I'm Gareth Stafford.
6: And now across Geelong, Werribee and the Surf Coast, it's the 96.3 four-day forecast.
7: We've got a cloudy 18 degrees down to 9 degrees overnight with highs of 17 tomorrow. Wednesday, partly cloudy and 16, a sunny 21 for Thursday.
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7: You'll find these words in the book of the Bible, Psalm 34, verse 18. The Lord is close to the brokenhearted and saves those who are crushed in spirit. Psalm 34, verse 18.
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7: School zones back in action later this afternoon with speeds down to 40 around schools. 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
8: Wake up sleeper, it's time to rise and shine. There's a season to lay down, but right now just ain't that time. Oh.

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0: 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And when it comes to faith, Mental Health Week is all about spiritual healing. Sarah Reeves has been through the numbness and superficial coping after her divorce. Now she's shining again with healing on 96.3.
1: They say time heals, but I don't think that's true. It's been 3 years and it still feels new.

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1: If you've suffered in life, I'm sorry that has happened to you. 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
5: 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Someone was betrayed. 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The pain is made worse by the fact that Christians should know better. What do we do if we've been hurt by the church? Well, first we need to recognise what the church is and what it isn't. The church is made up of flawed, sinful people, saved by grace and made righteous by Jesus, but who are all at different stages of becoming like him. 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Then we need to work through a process of forgiveness. We choose to respond with grace to those who've wronged us. That doesn't excuse bad behaviour, but it does mean being accountable for our response. It isn't easy, but it's always worth it. For more on having conversations with God, go to godconversations.com.
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0: Franny, Cash and Kool-Aid on 96.3, 100% Christian music here with Andy for a Monday afternoon. Now, look, everyone's got a favourite tune and this has got to be mine. Ethan Beer, Only One That Matters, plays next on 96.3.
1: Wherever you are around the country, you're invited to join the Australian National Prayer Breakfast on Monday, the 26th of October. 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
7: Have you ever had a friend who talks too much and doesn't allow you to get a word in? Relationships can only be properly built with two-way conversation. That means both parties need to listen to one another. It sounds obvious, but it's not always easy to do. I call it tennis match conversation. When you play tennis, you hit the ball from one side of the court to the other. You say your bit, then you hit the ball over the net by asking a question. The other player answers and hits the ball back with their question. The problem comes when you're so fixated on keeping the ball on your side of the net that you forget to hit it back. A tennis match conversation means being mindful of the other player in the game. Great conversation is an act of giving as much as it is an act of receiving. Without those twin dynamics, we may just be talking to ourselves. I'm Tanya Harris of GodConversations.com.
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96.3 with Andy Huxton. We are playing 100% Christian music, and the latest house prices are in for the month of September around Australia. Now, as you probably have guessed, prices have dropped by 1.1%. In fact, they've been dropping for the last 6 months. But the good news is Geelong prices have gone up slightly, nearly 0.5% in September. The average house price in Geelong right now is $799,000, which is up nearly $3,000 in the last month. Melbourne's average price is $780,000, which has dropped by 6% in just the last year alone. We'll check the latest news next on 96.3.

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1: In this bulletin, homes remaining on the market for too long, the New Zealand Prime Minister calling for passport-free travel, and the Roosters in celebration mode in the NRL. With more, I'm Gareth Stafford. The campaign for a road user charge to replace the fuel levy has been reignited amid surging petrol prices and a rise in EV ownership. Data from the latest budget update shows income from the petrol excise was $100 million less than forecast amid changing habits. Shadow Treasurer Tim Wilson says, ultimately, the question is how to spend the money once a road user charge is introduced.
2: The big debate really at a government level is what does that money then go to? People like me think it should go towards roads, because EVs are nearly double the weight and they have just as much of an impact on the road as everyone else, whereas from the conversations in government, they seem to just want it to go towards EV charges.
1: The fuel excise is back to its full amount of around 26 cents a litre, and the government has no plans to cut or halve the measure again at this stage. More than a quarter of homes up for sale across the country have been sitting on the market unsold for 6 months or more. Data shows more than 18% of residential properties listed for sale in Sydney have been on the market for more than 180 days. WA's Town of Cambridge will make a decision today on whether to reopen South City Beach ahead of tomorrow's warmer weather. Bianca Carboni reports.
3: A dead humpback whale washed up on the Perth beach a week ago. The decaying 13-metre carcass attracted several sharks, so it was taken to landfill. The beach has remained closed as a precaution, but today the Town of Cambridge will decide whether it should reopen after collecting water samples and reviewing shark activity. Premier Roger Cook says shark management decisions rely on data.
4: We'll continue to listen to the expert advice, and I think that's the appropriate way to go.
1: WA Premier Roger Cook finishing that report from Bianca Carboni. The New Zealand Prime Minister wants to introduce passport-free travel between his country and Australia. Christopher Luxon has set the Cricket World Cup of 2028 as the deadline to trial the initiative. Passport-free travel for citizens of Australia and New Zealand was scrapped in 1981. A mother and daughter who were Palestinian Orthodox Christians have been killed in an Israeli airstrike on a Gaza apartment. Israel suspected a senior Hamas political official was in the building, but it's unclear whether he actually was. A funeral for the victims, aged 56 and 36, has been held in Gaza's only Greek Orthodox church, which survived the war. It's estimated only 600 Christians remain in Gaza. Pro-life groups in Northern Ireland have had a victory when plans to illuminate Belfast City Hall in the colour green to celebrate International Safe Abortion Day were called off. The Democratic Unionist Party forced the council to seek a legal review before the event could proceed, and it ran out of time to do so. The actual day is not recognised by the United Nations, which sets global campaign days. To sport, and in the NRL, the Sydney Roosters have clawed back from 12-0 down to seal a 19-18 grand final victory over Newcastle. Two second-half tries from Mark Nowak and Idowazi swung momentum back to the Chooks before captain James Tedesco guided his side home to lift the Provan Simmons Trophy for the first time since 2019. On the back of his fourth premiership as a coach, Trent Robinson says embracing their elite pedigree kept them level-headed.
5: We have a slogan, we play for premierships, and it's there, and you feel that, and it's uplifting as well, because it's quite clear the goal. I felt like we were so calm this year as a group, like we were really close. Like the whole year, we were really, really close.
1: The Tricolours fairy tale finish also boosted by taking out the NRLW grand final 30-6 against the Broncos. That's the latest Vision National News. I'm Gareth Stafford.
6: And now across Geelong, Werribee and the Surf Coast, it's the 96.3 four-day forecast.
7: We've got a cloudy 18 degrees down to 9 degrees overnight with highs of 17 tomorrow. Wednesday, partly cloudy and 16, a sunny 21 for Thursday.
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7: You'll find these words in the book of the Bible, Psalm 34, verse 18. 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

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Looking at Mental Health Week this week, and I've got a song about finding your self-worth, pushing past the labels and getting closer to God. 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

0: 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And look, we want to know your favourite song. 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
1: Money, sex and power are the most powerful agents in the world. Any one of them can take down presidents and pastors, politicians and kings. They can be destructive, but they also have great potential for good. The difference lies in how we handle them. In God's kingdom, everything operates in reverse. So when you're hated, Jesus says to love. When someone hurts us, we're called to do good. It's the opposite spirit every time. So when it comes to handling money, sex and power, you may have guessed the solution. When the world says to use power for our own ends, Jesus says to use it in service to others. When the world says, spend money on yourself, Jesus says, it's more blessed to give than receive. When the world says to use sex for your own pleasure, Jesus says to offer it to another in covenant love. The key is to release money, sex and power from our hands so that each of them is kept from our hearts. It's then that they can be fully used for good. You're listening to Tanya Harris of GodConversations.com.
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96.3, the home of Christian music here with Andy. And did you manage to survive the school holidays? I'm sure you did. School holidays officially are now over. Speeds are down to 40 around the school zones as of right now. Planet Shakers after Matthew West with Back to Jesus on 96.3.

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0: Isaac Williams and Ben Fuller and a song all about God's patience. He never gives up on you, even if you wander away or take the long way in life. Wait for me on 96.3 here with Andy. I've got Tanya, Gotta Be Good, on the way shortly. 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
3: Smoke is a silent killer, which is deadliest at night when you are sleeping. 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Failure to install an alarm could result in fines of up to $500, or it could also cost the ultimate price, someone's life.
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5: The world has suddenly changed. Borders closed, businesses shut down, jobs lost. It's a time of great uncertainty and unknown. Everything we've spent time building seems to be crumbling around us. When Jesus was on earth, he spoke of two homes. One was built on sand, the other on rock. When the storm hit, the house on sand couldn't hold and fell apart. 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Its effects across the world are devastating. 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The second house was built on rock. Its foundation was Jesus, the living Word of God. 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I'm Tanya Harris of GodConversations.com.
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96.3 with Andy enjoying a Monday afternoon after the school holidays. And I'm going to talk to you tomorrow again between 1 and 3. Let's get the news on next. 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
1: In this bulletin, the Brisbane 2032 logo launched to go ahead despite a leak on the weekend, the Victorian opposition looking at solutions to the hospital crisis, and Alex Diminer advances to the semis at the China Tennis Open. With more, I'm Gareth Stafford. Tonight's unveiling of the Brisbane 2032 Olympic emblem is still going ahead despite the design leak. A cockatoo crest in the shape of Queensland was accidentally revealed in a YouTube video over the weekend. Brisbane 2032 president Andrew Liveris says although the situation wasn't ideal, he says they've hit the mark with the emblem design. The Victorian opposition has unveiled plans for up to 10 transit lounges in state hospitals to get patients out of emergency rooms faster. Jess Wilson says it's unacceptable that people are stuck waiting for hours in an emergency department with hospital beds held up by patients ready to go home. The transit lounges will be used by discharge patients waiting to return home, freeing up beds faster.
2: We'll work with the health services to work out where best to place them, to look at where the greatest demand is. The ambulance inquiry last year, one of the findings was the very fact that these discharge lounges or transit lounges have a big impact on how patient flow through is managed.
1: Facilities are hundreds of millions of dollars in debt, hindering their ability to meet with soaring demand. The New South Wales Police Watchdog is seeking greater powers to access police documents. The Law Enforcement Conduct Commission wants legislation to be strengthened to help it access information it needs for investigations. The New South Wales government says it has no plans to amend the current laws. The US has recalled all of its bombers from the RAF at Air Base in the UK after a foiled terrorist plot, the BBC's Tom Simons reports.
3: You'll remember back in the spring, Donald Trump was very keen for Britain to host the B-1, B-52 and B-2 bombers that he wanted to use against Iran. Sir Keir Starmer wasn't very keen, took a bit of pressure from the Americans for the planes to be moved to RAF Fairford. Well, now it seems there has been a change of heart. The US government saying operational security precluded us from confirming the movement of our assets and forces in real time. We can acknowledge now that all US bombers that were deployed to RAF Fairford have been redeployed to their home stations in the United States.
1: That report courtesy of the BBC. A gospel crusade in the tiny South Carolina town of Whitmere has led to a remarkable outpouring of the Holy Spirit. Young people came to the altar in large numbers and fell to their knees in surrender without being prompted. Parents wept as they watched their children being baptized. Evangelist Jacob Ebersole, who's preached to huge crowds in Africa, as it was one of the most extraordinary responses he's ever witnessed. A 5th century World Heritage listed Christian site has reopened to visitors in the Syrian city of Aleppo. The St. Simeon Church complex was repaired and restored and cleared of landmines after a decade of war and a devastating earthquake. It was built to honour St. Simeon, who sought prayerful isolation, who spent the last 37 years of his life atop an 18-metre high pillar. To sport and in tennis, Alex Diminer is through to the China Open semi-finals for the second year in a row. The Australian coming from a set down to beat Russia's Andrei Rublev and set up a semi-final against Poland's Hubert Hurkacz.
4: It's been a great week, but obviously I want more. Hubie's a competitor. He's played some incredible tennis, and it's going to be another battle, but that's what we're here for, and I'm very excited.
1: In the other matchup, Novak Djokovic faces Daniil Medvedev. And in the AFL, Jesse Hogan will play for Collingwood for the next two seasons, with the first deal of the trade period completed today. The Giants receive pick 75 for the Coleman Medal winner. It'll be his fourth club, having previously played at Melbourne and Fremantle before GWS. That's the latest Vision National News. I'm Gareth Stafford.
5: 96.3 traffic.
6: Monday afternoon in that flow of traffic outbound on the Westgate Bridge. Just watch out, due to a broken down car, we've got two outbound lanes closed, 40 kilometres an hour. That's the Westgate Bridge in the outbound direction. A little bit heavy through there. Rest of that run Westgate Freeway fine and no issues at all. If you're heading through on the Princes towards Geelong for the afternoon commute, looking excellent. Warren Ponds, maybe a little bit more around the shopping centre, just coming off Rossack Drive, and that flow of traffic in the usual spot past Pine Road. Looks excellent out of, at this stage, Latrobe Terrace. Ryrie Street's a bit patchy in towards the centre of town, and Whittington through the roadwork zones. A little bit of roadwork on the Bellarine Highway outbound. It's Jay. That's the latest traffic. I will have more for you soon on Geelong's 96.3.
7: And now across Geelong, Werribee and the Surf Coast, it's the 96.3 four-day forecast.
8: Not a bad one around Geelong today. It's partly cloudy, sitting at 18 degrees and dropping down to 10 overnight.
5: Tomorrow, keep the umbrella handy, expect a shower or two, and it topping out at 17 degrees across the day. Wednesday stays cool and partly cloudy, reaching 15, before Thursday warms up to around 18 degrees.
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8: You ever had somebody misunderstand you and react harshly when what they really needed was a little bit of patience? Well, in the Bible, in Jude chapter 1 and verse 22, it reminds us to show mercy to people who are struggling or doubting. It says, you must show mercy to those whose faith is wavering. So not every person needs correction first. Sometimes they simply need compassion, a little bit of understanding, and just someone that might be willing to listen.
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8: Well, hello, happy Monday. Welcome to The Daily. Hope you had a great weekend. It's gone again already. All right, lots to cover off on the show today. We've got a little sneak peek at an unreleased track from Josiah Queen. And Wilson is set to have a movie made about her life story. Also, and this one's a flashback, we're going to cover this off. Hands up if you remember Zoe Girl. Now, it's okay if you don't. You might be saying, Zoe who? Zoe what? About 20 years ago, they were an all-girl Christian group and they had a couple of pretty decent songs. Anyway, they're back. So the return no one saw coming, but they've got a new song due by the end of the month. We'll tell you a little bit more about this at the news desk. Now, dropping this Friday is the brand new album from your artist of the week, Matt Carney. I love the title. It's called Hanging by a Heartstring. We're going to hear from Matt a little bit later on in the show with a look over one of his iconic songs. But next, talking about the priority of the things that we're investing in. A little bit of Monday motivation for you. On the other side of this, you're tuned into The Daily.
7: 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Yeah.

you tune into The Daily. Happy Monday. Time to dive into our Monday motivation. All right, friends. So for the next couple of minutes, we're going to spend a moment talking about your health and talking about your well-being. Now, through the lens of, I'm taking my radio hat off, but it's still on, but putting on my personal trainer hat. So there's something, this is an observation, right? So a lot of people can spend 30 years saving for retirement, their financial security, but they won't spend 30 minutes a day making sure that their body lasts long enough to enjoy it. Wow. I mean, financial freedom means nothing if your body's already falling apart. And there's something uncomfortable about this quote because it points out a contradiction we don't always want to notice. We can, and look, I've done this too, but you can spend decades thinking about retirement, saving money, investing, planning where you're going to live and what you'll do when work finally slows down. Yeah, it makes sense. And we want that financial security and the freedom to enjoy your later years. But then there's our body, the thing that we actually need to experience all of that. Just 30 minutes of movement can feel like a huge inconvenience when life is busy, because work needs doing. The kids need attention, there's emails, errands, dinner, and Netflix. Somehow the gym keeps getting pushed back to tomorrow. But what are you actually preparing for? Because retirement isn't just about having enough money to stop working. It's about having enough health and physical capacity to actually do something with that freedom. Maybe it's travel, walk around a new city, playing with your grandchildren, getting up off the floor, carrying your own bags, going out for dinner without feeling exhausted by the effort of just getting there. Now, of course, looking after your body doesn't guarantee perfect health or preventing every problem. Obviously, bodies will age, things happen that you can't control. But with that said, there are still things that you can influence. And the goal is definitely not to live forever. We know that's not practical. Rather, think about it like this: to give our future self a better chance of actually enjoying the life that we've worked so hard to build. Because what's the point of saving for freedom if you neglect the body that you'll need to experience it? A little bit uncomfortable, this one, I know. But it's a Monday motivation.

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Are you tuning into The Daily? And look, happy Monday. Now, this one is for old school Christian music fans. If you've been around for a couple of decades, you may be familiar and remember the group Zoe Girl. Talked about a whole lot these days. I think we might have showcased one of their songs maybe once or twice for our daily flashback that we often do a little bit later on in the show. But there's been a whole lot of not much going on until they kind of just reunited sporadically for the 25th anniversary of their debut album last year. Well, as a result of that, there is a new song on the way by the end of the month. Crazy. It's just wild that here we are. But we'll give you a little sneak peek at it. We'll tell you a little bit more. It's actually a special song. I mean, I'll tell you why. It's got something to do with the very first song that they ever released way back in the day. Before we cover this off at the news desk, we've got to put Mellow Monday on the agenda through the Daily Randomizer. That's coming up next at the Daily.

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5: Good afternoon. In stories making news, polling shows the approval ratings of the Prime Minister and Treasurer have fallen to new lows. The Redbridge research also shows the primary vote for the major parties remains relatively stable. One Nation has edged back ahead of Labor, 29% to 28. More than a quarter of homes up for sale around the country have been sitting on the market unsold for 6 months or more. Data shows more than 18% of residential properties listed for sale in Sydney have been on the market for more than 180 days. The US has now removed all of its bombers from RAF Fairford, the UK base at the centre of an alleged terror plot. American officials have confirmed the aircraft have now been removed to return to their home stations, but did not give a reason. And in the NRL, the Sydney Roosters have clawed back from 12-0 down to seal a 19-18 grand final victory over Newcastle. I'm Gareth Stafford, and those are the latest news and sport headlines.
4: 96.3 traffic.
6: Monday afternoon and that flow of traffic outbound on the Westgate Bridge. Just watch out due to a broken down car. We've got two outbound lanes closed, 40 kilometres an hour. That's the Westgate Bridge in the outbound direction. A little bit heavy through there. Rest of that run Westgate Freeway fine and no issues at all. If you're heading through on the Princes towards Geelong for the afternoon commute, looking excellent. Warren Ponds, maybe a little bit more around the shopping centre, just coming off Rossack Drive, and that flow of traffic in the usual spot past Pine Road. Looks excellent out of, at this stage, Latrobe Terrace. Ryrie Street's a bit patchy in towards the centre of town, and Whittington through the roadwork zone. So a little bit of roadwork on the Bellarine Highway outbound. It's Jay. That's the latest traffic. I will have more for you soon on Geelong's 96.3.
7: Are you tuned into The Daily? Coming up next, something that I never thought I would ever say again, but new music from Zoe Girl. Flashback. We'll be here by the end of the month. All right, we'll tell you more about it. It's a pretty special new song, but we'll cover it off at the news desk after we log into the randomizer.
8: Like right now, I'm going to mix things up a little bit.
7: All righty. So the randomizer is our computer here in the studio. We're about to type in some search information. Based on that search data, it's going to select the next song for us to listen to. It could be a big hit. It could be a deep cut or randomly, absolutely anything at all, hence the name. Mellow Monday is the only asterisk on the search as we kick off every week because sometimes, you know, off the back of the weekend, you just need to keep a chill and face the reality that Monday has come around again. So let's type this in. There's so many great acoustic versions. We say that every single Monday, but it really is true. So we'll be never short of great selections for Mellow Monday. So let's see where this lands today. Oh, a relatively new one, Phil Wickham. This is the song Everyday Hallelujah. It's one of his most recent songs. He also released a book of the same name just over the last couple of months. And this is what Phil has titled The Piano Take. So stripped back, acoustic. Looking forward to diving into this. Let's do it. All right, Phil Wickham, Everyday Hallelujah, The Piano Take, here at The Daily.

0: Are you tuned into The Daily? Happy Monday. We got a new week in front of us. Let's catch up to speed with the news that broke over the weekend.
1: I like to get the daily news.
0: All right, so this is for the old school Christian music fans. Hands up if you remember Zoe Girl. Boy, that's a flashback. They're back. They've announced the upcoming release of a new song called I Still Believe. Nearly 26 years after they first emerged on the scene with their debut album, the song revisits the declaration of faith at the heart of their very first radio single, which was called I Believe, through the perspective of more than two decades now of life. Now, last year, Zoe Girl reunited to celebrate the 25th anniversary of the debut album, and I Still Believe emerged as a deeply personal continuation of the message that the group first shared in the year 2000. But rather than attempting to recreate who they were when I Believe, that first single, was released, they've approached this new song, I Still Believe, from where they are today. There's a little teaser up online.

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1: 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Hi, I'm Bernie Diamond. The big thing that the makeup companies sell is deep cleansing. We all know that beauty is more than skin deep. There are times when you and I need true deep cleansing, the sort that you can only get from one source. Why don't you join me today as we take another look at the miracle makeover underway in you from a different perspective.
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8: In an age that worships perfection and all things new, there's an art form in the Japanese tradition that teaches us something important about life. Hi, I'm Tanya Harris of God Conversations. Kintsugi is a pottery method where broken pieces are repaired with seams of gold. It's based on the idea that in embracing flaws and imperfections, you can create an even stronger, more beautiful piece of art. Instead of repairing an item like new, the 400-year-old technique incorporates breaks as part of the design. Kintsugi is a great picture of God's healing in our lives. While we're made in God's image, we're also broken by the effects of sin. Circumstances have left us wounded with pain, bitterness, and disappointment. When God restores us, we may be left with some scars, but these can represent victory and strength. God uses them to minister to others, and the outcome is even more beautiful. For more on having conversations with God, go to godconversations.com.
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Still to come on The Daily and Wilson. First there was the song, then there was the album, then there was the book, and now, My Jesus, the movie? It's happening. Ann Wilson has made the announcement from stage. We'll tell you a little bit more about what's happening here at the news desk next hour. Plus, we'll introduce you to your artist of the week, Matt Carney. He's dropping a brand new album this Friday called Hanging by a Heartstring. We're going to pull out of the vault some of his iconic tracks throughout his career. Plus, we're going to get you thinking with our daily thought. It's all on the way next hour at The Daily.

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1: In this bulletin, Queensland lauded for illegal tobacco breakthroughs, a fast food operator falls foul of Aussie pork producers, and the AFL trade period underway. With more, I'm Gareth Stafford. Queensland has seen a 55% increase in legal tobacco sales as the illicit trade falls under tougher state laws. New data from the Illicit Tobacco and E-Cigarette Commission shows a significant shift towards licensed retailers since the crackdown in November. Australian Association of Convenience Stores Chief Executive Theo Fakari says it's a win for legal sales after years of undercutting.
2: So in around 2018-19, they just got to the point where they were too expensive, and then the illegal operators started supplying more and more stores and opening stores themselves, which is part of the reason why we've had this explosion in illegal tobacco.
1: Other states and territories are encouraged to follow Queensland's example. The Victorian opposition is calling on the government to table the annual report into the health system before the election. It comes after it was revealed many of Victoria's hospitals are hundreds of millions of dollars in debt. It's placing unprecedented strain on the system, which is buckling under ambulance ramping and elective surgery waiting times. But Victorian Treasurer Colin Brooks has defended the government's record.
3: Labor will always back our public health system. We've invested this year more than $32 billion in our public health system, recruiting 17,000 nurses over our time in office, and built 12 new hospitals. So we've got a very strong record in health. We'll make sure that they've got the funding they need.
1: Monash Health has a forecast deficit of more than $140 million. Australian pork producers are upset with a major fast food chain, accusing it of dumping local pork for cheaper meat from overseas. Gabrielle Hodson reports.
4: Farmers and processors say Guzmán y Gómez has ditched Aussie pork for cheap meat from the other side of the planet. The restaurant chains responded, saying it comes from Australia and Denmark, depending on seasonal demand and quality. But processors say it's all coming from Denmark now because of a global oversupply that puts the price $1.50 a kilo lower. Pork Australia research shows two-thirds of consumers would pay up to 10% more to support the Aussie industry.
1: Gabrielle Hodson reporting. Debris has been found in the Atlantic Ocean after a medical jet went down while en route from Bermuda to Boston. Six people were on board the plane when it lost contact with authorities. The US Coast Guard is searching for survivors. A Hispanic Christian teacher who was fired for alleged religious discrimination has reached a settlement with the New Mexico school district that dismissed him. A parent complained that history teacher Jarrell Bolotho had taught hate and racism and presented multiple views on the immigration debate. The school district quickly settled, and courts pointed out Mr. Botello was just teaching about the Founding Fathers from an approved curriculum. The teacher, who has since retired, believes he was the victim of anti-Christian bias in the U.S. teaching profession. U.S. Secretary of War Pete Hegseth has opened an Office of Religious Affairs at the Pentagon. It will report straight to the top to give military chaplains an advocate at the highest levels of leadership. The office aims to protect the freedom of religion and identify unmet needs in the U.S. military. To sport, and in the AFL, the Western Bulldogs are willing to work with multiple clubs in order to secure Zach Butters. Port Adelaide is working through if it will trade the midfielder or accept a free agency compensation pick. Dogs player, acquisition and strategy manager Michael Regan says other clubs might need to come into the equation.
5: Potentially, yeah. I think if Port don't accept the compo, that's really live. And then for everything else we're trying to achieve, yeah, we're looking at multiple clubs.
1: Meantime, Collingwood has signed Coleman medalist Jesse Hogan after trading pick 75 to the Giants. That's the latest Vision National News. I'm Gareth Stafford.
6: 96.3 traffic.
7: As we push deeper into the Monday afternoon run, that's slower traffic after the Westgate Freeway. Lanes now reopen. Just around the bridge, there was a breakdown. That's flowing much better. Westgate Freeway looking all right. A little bit slower through Laverton. Altona Meadows just coming on. Once you clear Seabrook and Point Cook Road, it's all a very good run. South, a little bit slower as well, just through the Werribee exit. I should mention that. Just around the zoo in the southbound direction. And then a decent run through to Avalon. Looks like it's going to take you to get to Janjuk out of Geelong, about 36 minutes. Not a bad flow of traffic through Torquay and head around it. Up both directions, Bowen Heads Road, it's a little bit of southbound traffic through Armstrong Creek. Just watch out around Woolies at Warralilly, a little slower there. It's Jay, it's the latest Geelong traffic. More for you soon on 96.3.
6: And now across Geelong, Werribee and the Surf Coast, it's the 96.3 four-day forecast.
8: Not a bad one around Geelong today. It is partly cloudy and staying dry, sitting at 18 degrees this late arvo. Tomorrow, keep the umbrella handy, expect a shower or two, and sitting at 17 degrees across today. Wednesday stays cool, partly cloudy, reaching 15, before Thursday warms up a little to around 18 degrees.
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10: You ever had somebody misunderstand you and react harshly when what they really needed was a little bit of patience? Well, in the Bible, in Jude chapter 1 and verse 22, it reminds us to show mercy to people who are struggling or doubting. It says, you must show mercy to those whose faith is wavering. So not every person needs correction first. Sometimes they simply need compassion, a little bit of understanding, and just someone that might be willing to listen.
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10: Hello, friends. Happy Monday. You're tuned into The Daily. I hope you had a great weekend. It's been a busy last couple of days. Kind of glad to get back to work on Monday, if I'm honest. But that aside, I hope you enjoyed it. All right, we've got plenty coming up. Anne Wilson, she has just been going from strength to strength. She's an accomplished singer-songwriter, touring artist. She's released a couple of books now. And a movie has just been announced based on her life story. I'll tell you more about this at the news desk very soon. Plus, your artist of the week is singer-songwriter Matt Carney. This Friday, dropping his brand new album called Hanging by a Heartstring. Now, a couple of very lucky fans have already had the opportunity to have a full listen through the project. He's already given a couple of people a little bit of a full sneak peek, but for you and I, we've got to wait till Friday to hear it. So before we get to all the new stuff, we're going to revisit some of his iconic tracks, Close to Love, on the agenda real soon. But next, going to get you thinking. Our daily thought is coming up right after this.
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2: Wow, I never thought of it like that.
0: All righty, so here's the idea that we're going to unpack today. At any moment, you are one good choice away from a meaningfully better life. It's a big call, but there's something hopeful about this idea that our lives don't always need a complete overhaul. Sometimes it might just need one better choice, like having the difficult conversation instead of avoiding it. Putting the phone down and being present with someone. Say yes to something that scares you a little. Or maybe say no to something you already know isn't good for you. Sounds really simple, doesn't it? Maybe it's too simple. Because we know that one good choice doesn't magically fix everything. One healthy meal doesn't undo years of poor habits. One honest conversation doesn't repair a broken relationship overnight. One brave decision doesn't remove all the fear. But maybe that's not really the point here. A good choice can change direction. And sometimes direction matters more than speed. Because I think sometimes we underestimate those small moments when no one's watching and we quietly decide, I'm going to do this differently. There's no dramatic music, no guarantee it's even going to work at all. It's just a choice. And then another one tomorrow. Maybe a meaningfully better life isn't built through one massive breakthrough. Maybe that's a different way to think about it. Maybe it's built through ordinary moments where we stop asking, what would make everything better? And simply ask, well, what's the next good choice that I can make? To me, that feels much more achievable and strangely, much more powerful. So look, remember, at any moment, you are one good choice away from a meaningfully better life. It's worth thinking about. It's your daily thought.

0: Still to come on The Daily, a new movie set to be made around the life and story of Ann Wilson. This song's at the heart of it. A song called My Jesus. Tell you more about this at the news desk very soon. But before we do, we've got to introduce you to our artist of the week. There's nothing you can tell me, nothing's ever been as true. Got the way around it, babe. Gotta have you. Brand new album from Matt Carney will be here this Friday called Hanging by a Heartstring. Now, he spoke about it in a recent post at the airport and shared just a couple of very timely words as an introduction to the project.
1: I have a new record that is done, Hanging by a Heartstring. That is the title of it. It's a love letter to Nashville, contemplating my existence in this fast-moving world and returning to the love with which I first started writing music. It's coming out in October.
0: Yeah, October the 9th, to be specific, which is this Friday. I love the title, Hanging by a Heartstring. We'll dive into the significance of that throughout the week. But before we gear up for all the new stuff dropping Friday, we're going to revisit some of Matt's iconic tunes. Start with Close to Love, Matt Carney, and the story behind it as your artist of the week next at The Daily.

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4: Good afternoon. In stories making news, the campaign for a road user charge to replace the fuel levy has been reignited amid surging petrol prices and a rise in EV ownership. Data from the latest budget update shows income from the petrol excise was $100 million less than forecast amid changing habits. The latest insolvency data shows more Australian businesses are struggling to pay off their debts. 1,800 businesses couldn't pay their debts in August, up close to 66% on the month prior. Tonight's unveiling of the Brisbane 2032 Olympic emblem is still going ahead despite a design leak. A cockatoo crest in the shape of Queensland was accidentally revealed in a YouTube video over the weekend. And in the AFL, Jesse Hogan will play for Collingwood for the next two seasons, with the first deal of the trade period completed this afternoon. The Giants receive pick 75 for the Coleman Medal winner. I'm Gareth Stafford, and those are the latest news and sport headlines.
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5: Well, as we push deeper into the Monday afternoon run, that's slower traffic after the Westgate Freeway. Lanes now reopen. Just around the bridge, there was a breakdown. That's flowing much better. Westgate Freeway looking all right. A little bit slower through Laverton, Altona Meadows just coming on. Once you clear Seabrook and Point Cook Road, it's all a very good run south. A little bit slower as well, just through the Werribee exit. I should mention that. Just around the zoo in the southbound direction. And then a decent run through to Avalon. Looks like it's going to take you to get to Janjuk out of Geelong, about 36 minutes. Not a bad flow of traffic through Torquay and head around it. Up both directions, Bowen Heads Road. It's a little bit of southbound traffic through Armstrong Creek. Just watch out around Woolies at Warralilly. A little slower there. It's Jay. It's the latest Geelong traffic. More for you soon on 96.3.
0: Still to come on The Daily, Anne Wilson is set to have a movie made about her life and her story and her song My Jesus. We'll cover this off for you at the news desk after we hear from your artist of the week, Matt Carney. Now, you know you're doing all right when Taylor Swift covers your own song. Yep, that happened. It's not AI, I can assure you of that. But Matt Carney this Friday is releasing his brand new album called Hanging by a Heartstring. We're revisiting some of his iconic tracks before we get to the new stuff on Friday. And in 2009, which is when Taylor Swift covered this song, it was the year that Matt put out an album called The City of Black and White. This was one of the iconic songs from the project and also has turned into one of the biggest songs of his career, as Matt explained.
6: Closer to Love, or Closer, as I sometimes call it. I don't know, that song's pretty straight ahead. My guitar player said something about there's a phone call. You're always one phone call away from something bad. And I was just thinking about that. And, you know, one phone call from our knees. And I just felt there's like this, something's happened, and I think the world we're in. And, you know, there's this looming phone call that could happen, whether it's family member, job, and there's kind of this like crying out for help in that, in the middle of that. And also maybe me finding that in a relationship, in a faith, like there's like all of those elements working together.
0: Before the new album drops Friday, here is your artist of the week, Matt Carney, and Closer to Love at The Daily.

0: Are you tuning into the Daily with Cam? And it's time to roll over into the news desk. This is an exciting little headline that's just come out.
1: I like to get the daily news.
0: Talking about Ann Wilson and her song, My Jesus. This is the starting point. All right, so what's happening is that this song is now becoming a movie. Ann says what started as her testimony became the song, that became the album, and the album since became a book and then a tour, and now somehow it's becoming a movie. She shared about it from the stage the other night.
2: We wrote the song My Jesus, then we put out a book. I had someone come to me about 5 years ago and say, you should write a book called My Jesus. And I was like, okay, like, why would I write a book? And they were like, well, you need to write a book about your story and you just need to document it just in case. Well, it turns out the reason they asked me to write a book was because when I was 19 years old, this movie exec at this big Christian movie film company said, I think I want to do a film on your life one day, and I would like to write you write a book so you can have a book to go on book to write the movie. Well, 5.5 years later, y'all, we just announced that we are putting out a movie next fall called the My Jesus Movie. I am so excited. I can't even contain it. This is going to be a movie about my life, characters playing me and my family and my brother, the whole story and journey of how I got to where I am today, and it is pretty surreal. We start filming in a couple weeks. I can't wait to see what God is going to do with this. Thank you guys for being here tonight and cheering that on.
0: Oh, that's crazy, isn't it? Ann Wilson, My Jesus, the movie. It'll be out next year. Lord, I'm

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7: Christians can sometimes have a reputation for being a bit simple-minded. People could be forgiven for accusing those of us who believe in a literal resurrection for being ignorant about what really goes on in the world. But the accusation also reveals a misunderstanding of what faith is. People think that believing in God means leaving your brains at the door. Faith and intellect are seen as a kind of seesaw, where having more of one means less of the other. So how do we reconcile the two? We must recognise that faith and intellect belong to two very different categories. One involves the head and the other involves the heart. Faith is believing what God has said. It neither denies the natural world nor embraces it as the fullness of reality. Intellect, on the other hand, recognises the beauty of the created world, and it observes and respects the laws that govern it. You can be both spiritual and natural. There's no contradiction, since the same God was creator of both. I'm Tanya Harris of GodConversations.com.
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0: Are you tuned into the Daily still to come? Josiah Queen.
1: Yeah,
0: got a new album that's less than a few weeks away from dropping, and he's just revealed another teaser for another one of the unreleased tracks. We'll cover this off at the news desk, and a little bit of Monday motivation. We're going to put your health and well-being under the microscope. We're going to look forward into the future as we often financially plan for our retirement, and that is a very smart thing to do. But what is the point of all that financial security if you haven't got a healthy body to be able to enjoy all of that freedom? It's a bit of an uncomfortable one, but we're going to tackle it next hour with some Monday motivation at the Daily.

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1: No matter what time I'm working, whether it be a morning shift or a night shift, it's always there. 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
1: In this bulletin, the Federal Coalition, with work still to be done and rewards for some of the NRL's best players. With more, I'm Gareth Stafford. The Federal Coalition is struggling to regain ground in the polls, despite voters believing the party is best placed to manage the economy. Economic management was 7% higher as an issue of concern amongst respondents to the latest Australian Financial Review Redbridge survey. The Coalition remains in third place behind One Nation and Labor when it comes to primary vote. Liberal Senator Andrew Bragg says people are frustrated with the system overall.
2: Because whether you're in small business or whether you're a worker, you can feel the pain. And I think we need to do more on our policy flank to win the confidence of the electorate, that we do have the right stuff to right the ship, and that's something that we'll be doing in coming months.
1: On the question of preferred Prime Minister, Anthony Albanese remains out in front with 31%, 26% for Pauline Hanson, while Angus Taylor was steady at 15%. The cafe and restaurant sector says the Reserve Bank has got its approach to a card surcharge ban wrong. The central bank maintains the ban will have little to no meaningful impact on inflation. But Australian Restaurant and Cafe Association Chief Executive Wes Lambert says that's not the case.
3: I've noticed the prices went up, and I've been to dozens of cafes and restaurants in the past 4 days. I haven't seen a single one that hasn't increased their prices.
1: The Reserve Bank maintains the reform will save consumers more than $1.5 billion annually. The Brisbane 2032 Games emblem will be officially unveiled tonight despite last week's leak. Lachlan Gray explains.
4: Organisers will press on with this evening's launch at Southbank, undeterred by Friday's YouTube mishap. A video explaining the stylised cockatoo crest in the shape of Queensland was accidentally posted by a staff member, leaving Games heavyweights and the state government to play catch-up and share the news on social media. The cockatoo crest design is also described as being a living torch representing the iconic Olympic and Paralympic flame. Games President Andrew Liverist insists the leak is water under the bridge and has teased a full sports program will be released early next year.
1: Lachlan Gray reporting. Visitor numbers have dropped in WA. Tourism WA's latest annual report shows 11 million overnight visitors to the state in the past financial year, 700,000 less than the year before. That's despite WA's year-round events calendar, with almost $76 million spent on event operations, $20 million more than the previous year. A Melbourne church has been targeted by a sophisticated scam in which its pastors' voices have been cloned to ask its members to donate money. Head pastor of Crossway Baptist Church, Dale Stevenson, posted a warning saying that even the pastor's correct phone numbers are shown as the caller.
5: Two separate pastors have had their voices cloned, and then those voices have been used for a phone call and a real-time conversation. And then the cloned voice asked for money to be transferred. The other example was where one of our pastors' voices had been cloned and used to speak to somebody under the age of 18 on a phone.
1: Crossway says it never calls anyone underage or makes cold calls seeking donations. Members of Crossway or any other church who receive suspicious calls should contact their church immediately. To sport, and in the NRL, Penrith co-captain Isaiah Yeo will lead the Kangaroos for the 2026 Rugby League World Cup on home soil. Coach Kevin Walters' 23-player squad has been named, featuring six potential debutants, including Sam Walker and Bradman Best. And in soccer, Portugal wants Cristiano Ronaldo to make himself available for selection ahead of the next international window. Ronaldo walked out on the team after being benched during their win over Norway and told he wouldn't start against Denmark. That's the latest Vision National News. I'm Gareth Stafford.
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7: Well, we push deeper into Monday afternoon, and that's Geelong-bound traffic from Melbourne pretty clear. Little slow through Laverton, Altona Meadows, and that heavier run just coming past the zoo on the Princes in the outbound. That's the Werribee Zoo. If you're coming through there, you might get slight delay. Doesn't last for long, though. In towards the heart of Geelong, looking fairly good there. Latrobe Terrace, heavier in the last 15 minutes for sure. Just coming through towards Clyne Street, or try to get to that point at least. Anyway, Ryrie Street and southbound in towards Settlement Road. I expect slight delays there. That's probably the heaviest run around at the moment. Shattered Avenue looking okay from Autumn Street. Pretty good run across the roundabout Barrabool Road, looking fair. And Breakwater just off Townsend Road towards Tucker Street, a little heavier east-westbound. It's Jay. It's the latest Geelong traffic. Going to have more for you soon on 96.3.
8: And now across Geelong, Werribee and the Surf Coast, it's the 96.3 four-day forecast.
9: Not a bad one around Geelong today. It's partly cloudy, sitting at 18 degrees and dropping down to 10 overnight.
6: Tomorrow, keep the umbrella handy, expect a shower or two, and it topping out at 17 degrees across the day. Wednesday stays cool and partly cloudy, reaching 15, before Thursday warms up to around 18 degrees.
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10: You ever had somebody misunderstand you and react harshly when what they really needed was a little bit of patience? Well, in the Bible, in Jude chapter 1 and verse 22, it reminds us to show mercy to people who are struggling or doubting. It says, you must show mercy to those whose faith is wavering. So not every person needs correction first. 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
10: All right, friends. Hello, welcome. You tuned into the daily. If you're just catching in with us, we've got one more hour to go. Josiah Queen is prepping for the release of his new album, Damascus Road. It's a couple of weeks away still, but with a number of the songs already out in the world, there are some that are being kept hidden, but he's given us a sneak peek listen at one of them, of the unreleased new tracks. We'll cover this off for you at the news desk. See what you think. There's definitely a bit of a theme and a sound that's coming through on the songs that we know about so far on this record. As well as that, we're going to dive into The Vault, your daily flashback. We'll revisit a song that topped the charts here in Australia this week 21 years ago. What were you doing in 2005? I have to think about that. Anyway, next, we're going to talk a little bit about investing into the future, because it's very common and very sensible too, I might add, to financially start planning for retirement. But what about for your health? You know, the state of the body that you're actually going to enjoy all of that freedom with. Yeah, this is going to be maybe a little bit of an uncomfortable one. Monday Motivation, coming up next at The Daily.
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tune into The Daily. Happy Monday. Time to dive into our Monday motivation. All right, friends. So for the next couple of minutes, we're going to spend a moment talking about your health and talking about your well-being.

well-being. Now, through the lens of, I'm taking my radio hat off, but it's still on, but putting on my personal trainer hat. So there's something, this is an observation, right? So a lot of people can spend 30 years saving for retirement, their financial security, but they won't spend 30 minutes a day making sure that their body lasts long enough to enjoy it. Wow. I mean, financial freedom means nothing if your body's already falling apart. And there's something uncomfortable about this quote because it points out a contradiction we don't always want to notice. We can, and look, I've done this too, but you can spend decades thinking about retirement, saving money, investing, planning where you're going to live and what you'll do when work finally slows down. Yeah, it makes sense. And we want that financial security and the freedom to enjoy your later years. But then there's our body, the thing that we actually need to experience all of that. Just 30 minutes of movement can feel like a huge inconvenience when life is busy, because work needs doing. The kids need attention. There's emails, errands, dinner, and Netflix. Somehow the gym keeps getting pushed back to tomorrow. But what are you actually preparing for? Because retirement isn't just about having enough money to stop working. It's about having enough health and physical capacity to actually do something with that freedom. Maybe it's travel, walk around a new city, playing with your grandchildren, getting up off the floor, carrying your own bags, going out for dinner without feeling exhausted by the effort of just getting there. Now, of course, looking after your body doesn't guarantee perfect health or preventing every problem. Obviously, bodies will age, things happen that you can't control. But with that said, there are still things that you can influence. And the goal is definitely not to live forever. We know that's not practical. Rather, think about it like this: to give our future self a better chance of actually enjoying the life that we've worked so hard to build. Because what's the point of saving for freedom if you neglect the body that you'll need to experience it? A little bit uncomfortable, this one, I know. But it's a Monday motivation.

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still to come on The Daily. We got some news from Josiah Queen. He's been touring Europe over the last month or so. He's been very busy getting ready to release a new album, Damascus Road. That'll be here in less than 3 weeks. But he's given us a little taste of an unreleased song. We're going to give you a little sneak peek at it at the news desk and tell you more about it. Anticipation is building for this new album. It's getting close now. But before we do, we have pulled the song out of the vault. I haven't heard this one in such a long time. Our daily flashback will revisit a tune that topped the Aussie Christian chart this week 21 years ago. It was 2005. Oh, yeah. We'll revisit it next at The Daily.

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4: Good afternoon. In stories making news, the Victorian Opposition is calling on the state government to table its annual report into the health system before the election. It comes after it was revealed many of Victoria's hospitals are hundreds of millions of dollars in debt. A popular fast food chain is under fire amid claims from meat processors that the business is ditching Australian pork. Guzman & Gomez is reportedly opting to import pork from Denmark at a much cheaper price. Debris has been found in the Atlantic Ocean after a medical jet went down while en route from Bermuda to Boston. Six people were on board the plane when it lost contact with authorities. The US Coast Guard is searching for survivors. And there are renewed calls for a major redevelopment of the MCG to future-proof Melbourne as Australia's sporting capital. Billions have been poured into stadium upgrades around the country, arguably delivering a better experience for fans. I'm Gareth Stafford, and those are the latest news and sport headlines.
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5: Well, we pushed deeper into Monday afternoon, and that's Geelong-bound traffic from Melbourne pretty clear. Little slow through Laverton, Altona Meadows, and that heavier run just coming past the zoo on the Princes in the outbound. That's the Werribee Zoo. If you're coming through there, you might get slight delay. Doesn't last for long, though. In towards the heart of Geelong, looking fairly good there. Latrobe Terrace, heavier in the last 15 minutes for sure. Just coming through towards Fyan Street, or trying to get to that point at least. Anyway, Ryrie Street and southbound in towards Settlement Road. I expect slight delay.
0: Still to come on The Daily as we count down to the new album from Josiah Queen in a few weeks. He's given us a sneak peek listen at another one of the unreleased tracks. We'll cover this off for you at the news desk in a sec. Right now, let's hit rewind.
6: Are you telling me you built a time machine?
0: What were you doing in 2005? I was a fresh-faced 23-year-old. In fact, I got married in 2005. There you go. A little bit of a fun fact. But that's not what we're here to talk about. We're talking about music. We're revisiting a song. We've dug this one out of the vault that topped the charts here in Australia this week. What is it? 21 years ago. Crazy. All right, so Bethany Dillon was an American singer-songwriter that in 05 dropped an album called Imagination. Now, one of the songs from it is called All That I Can Do. Now, this one, as Bethany explains, saying, I'm pretty easily led away by busyness and schedules. Hello, 29 years later, this is still timely. She says, and I look over the need to trust God and just depend on myself. Strange thing about that is that it only creates more worry and anxiety. I'm learning that the only way true peace can be found is when I let go of my fear and self-sufficiency and I hold tight to Jesus. Funny how 21 years later, it's still a message that we need to be reminded of here in 2026. But it topped the chart this week in 2005, Bethany Dillon. This is All That I Can Do, Daily Flashback.

0: 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But one last little headline of some news to cover off before we go.
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0: All right, this one is involving Josiah Queen.
2: Yeah,
0: we've got his new album, Damascus Road, to look forward to. It's just around the corner. And he's dropped a little snippet of a brand new song. He says, this one is called Fire in My Soul. It's unreleased and it's your first listen.

right. It's unreleased at the moment, but Fire in My Soul, a new song from Josiah Queen. It'll be a part of his Damascus Road album that is now less than 3 weeks away from dropping. It'll be yours on October 23.

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1: If you've suffered in life, I'm sorry that has happened to you. 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
8: Growing up in church, I was very much raised in a bubble. We hung out with Christian friends, read Christian books, and watched Christian movies. It was like we knew we were safe if we hunkered down in the trenches until it was time to go out into the battlefield to reach the people out there. But Jesus tells us that the church shouldn't be hidden away. We should be like a city on top of a hill that shines its light to everyone around. That means we need to be present in the world, but not of it. It also means outreach is not an event that you invite someone to, or trying to find a gap in the conversation to get your four-point sermonette in. It's so much easier than all of that. Reaching out to others means to shine his light wherever we go. Before your neighbour next door, or your colleague at work, the woman in the supermarket line, or the stranger on the plane. Let your light shine, Jesus said. Clear off the smudges and let others see what this light of God is all about. 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

Hey, that wraps up the daily. We're done. Big Tuesday show on the agenda tomorrow. Parenting expert Sharon Witt will be here with us in the studio. We'll always run through some of your suggestions, some of your questions, and some tips and advice about parenting a little bit better. Also, another look at your artist of the week, Matt Carney. We're going to look at another one of his iconic songs as we count down and ready ourselves for the release of his brand new album, Hanging by a Heartstring. It'll be here this Friday. It's crazy. It's October already. I know it has been for a few days, but my gosh, this is getting crazy. Hope you can join us tomorrow on the daily. I've got some

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1: In this bulletin, the government trending backwards in the polls, calls for more blood donors, and some Queensland schools trialling less time in the classroom. With more, I'm Gareth Stafford. New polling shows the approval ratings of the Prime Minister and the Treasurer have fallen to new lows. Redbridge research also shows the primary vote for the major parties remains relatively stable. One Nation has edged back ahead of Labor, 29% to 28%. Australian Red Cross Lifeblood is issuing a nationwide call for plasma donors. About 15,000 donations will be needed across this month to cover a winter shortfall. Spokesperson Hannah Raymond says it's easy to step up and help.
2: Eligible Australians who are feeling healthy and well can call us on 13 14 95, visit lifeblood.com.au or download the Lifeblood app to book an appointment.
1: Donating blood takes about an hour of your time. Animal welfare advocates say whales and dolphins are under an increasing threat of serious and fatal injuries from being hit by boats. The International Whaling Commission is calling for safer shipping routes and slower vessel speeds. It says migration paths of humpback whales in particular put them at higher risk along Australia's east coast. Some schools across Queensland are trialling a four-day week. Under the plan, senior students attend schools for 4 days and study at home on the fifth. Former principal Tracy Tully says the time off class will allow teachers to catch up on their extra work.
3: Teachers would be really enjoying the prospect of protected time to doing their marking as well as their lesson planning.
1: Queensland Teachers Union President Cresta Richardson says they're always open to evidence-based trials that improve conditions and outcomes for students, teachers and school leaders. Victoria's health system is at breaking point with new data revealing just how dire the situation actually is. Facilities in hundreds of millions of dollars in debt, hindering the ability to meet soaring demand. It's placing unprecedented strain on the system, which is buckling under ambulance ramping, elective surgery waiting times and hospital access. Victorian President of the Australian Medical Association, Dr. Simon Judkins, says it's also putting pressure on staff.
4: Coming into hospitals where you know there's patients waiting in emergency departments for over 24 hours, and this is happening across the state, thousands and thousands of episodes. The numbers of patients staying 24 hours in emergency departments waiting for inpatient beds is at record numbers.
1: Monash Health alone has a forecast deficit of more than $140 million. More than 10,000 people have packed a stadium in Manchester, England, to hear American evangelist Franklin Graham preach the gospel as part of his God Loves You tour. He used the biblical story of Lot's flight from Sodom to urge the crowd to seek forgiveness through Christ and accept his gift of salvation. He warned them not to be like Lot's wife, who looked back and was lost. Reverend Graham said she was offered salvation and turned her back on it, but those in the audience could choose to accept it. Organisers then confirmed that hundreds did. Right to Life UK has cited euthanasia statistics from the state of Victoria to campaign for improved palliative care in Britain. It pointed out that in the past 5 years, Victoria has had a 400% increase in assisted suicides, including a 60% rise in the year to last June. To sport and in cricket, Manus Labuschagne has bolstered his selection hopes for the first cricket test against South Africa, the number three scoring an unbeaten century in a tour game before being retired. Opener Matt Renshaw is hoping he and Travis Head can set a strong foundation before Labuschagne comes to the crease.
5: Hopefully Heddy and I can have a little bit to say before they come in there. But yeah, I think that's, if they're both scoring runs, it's going to be really valuable for us.
1: The first test gets underway on Friday. That's the latest Vision National News. I'm Gareth Stafford.
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7: G'day everybody, moving pretty well around most of our region. No major issues or problems. Coming off the Princes, looking fairly clear as well. That outbound run through towards Geelong's been okay. It's been a little bit slower this afternoon through the Werribee Zoo region, just on the Princes, but it doesn't last for long. Once you pass the interchange, the Ice and Road exit, it's all clear and certainly no troubles. Just a bit exiting there, maybe to head into Werribee South. Rest of that run looks okay. If you're heading towards Bell Post Hill, no troubles. Even that run through Latrobe Terrace in the last 15 looks better. Roadworks at Port Arlington Road through Wilson's aren't causing us problems in the Bellarine Highway. Good running. A little bit outbound through Bunnings, the Bellarine is a pretty clear bill of health. It's Jay. It's the latest traffic. More for you soon on 96.3.
8: And now across Geelong, Werribee and the Surf Coast, it's the 96.3 four-day forecast.
6: Good evening. Let's check out your Monday night weather. Right now, across Geelong, we're sitting at 17 degrees. We're heading down to an overnight low of 9. On the way, we've got a partly cloudy night and some light winds around. Tomorrow, Tuesday, a shower or two, looking at a top of 17 degrees. Wednesday, cloudy, breezy, a top of 15. Thursday, a sunny day, heading up to a gorgeous top of 23 degrees. Right now, across the Geelong region, we're hovering around 17 degrees.
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6: I love this psalm. Psalm 34. I'll tell you in the next hour why I love it so much, the story behind it. But David writes to us and says, "The Lord is close to the brokenhearted. He rescues those whose spirits are crushed." I don't know where you are tonight. I don't know how you're feeling. You might be feeling overwhelmed. You might be feeling crushed, whether they're things that you've done or things that have happened to you. But I want you to know this. Know that your pain is not a sign that you've been abandoned by God. Oftentimes, I believe, it's the very place where you can encounter the presence of God most intensely. John MacArthur once said, "God's heart is moved by the suffering of his children. He does not remove us from the reality of a broken world, but he promises to sustain us with his presence, proving that his grace is sufficient even in our darkest moments." Psalm 34, verse 18.
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6: Ah, yes, it's your Monday night. Our first Monday of October, and you're with me, your old mate DJ Payne, on the home stretch. Show number 229. They call me the man with the one top lip. Now, don't think too much about that, because in reality, we've all only got one top lip, okay? I've been on a bit of a dad joke bender lately, just basically stating the obvious. You know, like when you just walked into the house, you've been out, you've come into the house and everyone's looking at you and you go, "Hey, you might not know this about me. I've just come back into the house and, you know, I've been out for a moment." Everybody knows exactly what's going on. But I don't know. I'm getting a kick out of it. I'm treating people like they have no idea what's going on around them. And as a dad, you know what? We take it where we can get it. You know what I mean? All right, let's get into the show tonight, the home stretch. For another night here on the Monday, we've got our time machine coming up. We're going to be going back to the 70s. We're exhausting the 70s, music that we've got in our bank of music here. We need to freshen up the supplies a little bit. I'll have to get the music directors, the musical team, onto that. Tonight we've got an interview with Alex Cook. We've got Alex Cook coming in, our Monday night mate, talking all things wealth with purpose. Love a bit of Alex on a Monday. Got a Vista day in history. We're going to be going back in time to a little fella that I call Tommy E. See if you can work out who that is. Who's Tommy E from this day in history? See if you can work that out. The pain threshold is the game that we've got on tonight. And the big picture all this week, and you might have heard the incredible Priscilla talking about it this morning on The Breakfast Show. As we, I don't know if it's coinciding with it. I don't want to make any jokes about it. I'm trying not to make jokes about this. But coinciding with our first week back into school for another term, right, is around the world is Mental Health Awareness Week. So this is a week that we basically shine a spotlight on mental health. And we say, you know,

0: going to be joining us every night this week. I guarantee you're going to fall in love with him, and you'll be listening to his podcast by the end of the week. Dave Quack from the show is called Sunburnt Souls. We'll be chatting to him a little bit later on. We're also back into Open Bible, back into 1 Corinthians in chapter 7 tonight. That and so much more, like some great music from Ethan Beer here on the home stretch.
1: 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If you

that's our lovely little friend of the show, the lovely Lauren Daigle with Then I Will. DJ here with you on the home stretch. And you might not know this about me, but my real name is Darren John, and they call me DJ for short. It's always been the way. And I do this little radio show called The Home Stretch on 96.3, Monday to Friday from 6 p.m. And it's incredible the way the radio works, the radio scene. I'm still amazed. It might as well be magic to me, because here I am speaking into the microphone. It's going into the system. It's converting it to all the electronic signals and zeros and ones. And, you know, I don't know how it all works, but it beams it up to the big tower, and wherever you're listening across Geelong, Werribee, the Surf Coast, Point Cook, Melbourne, right down Mornington Peninsula, you could be up regional, up bush. And if your radio can pick it up, you can hear the sound of my voice, or you might even be on the digital platforms, and you're picking it up there. I don't know if you knew that about me, but that's what I... See, this is the dad joke level I'm at the moment, where I can just keep talking about the complete obvious. It's funny to me. I just like to see how long I can keep it going until my children are screaming and jumping out of the window. But I don't know if it works across the radio. Does it work? Is it working? I'm just giving some tips to dads out there. You know, something else you can do to annoy your children now that they've gone back to school. Listen, I want to give you a heads up. You've got to get across the website 96.3.com, right? We've got some amazing stuff happening on there this week. The Power of Prayer, the top 100 Songs of Hope, and Operation Shoebox are all right there. Some great information happening that you need to get across. The Operation Shoebox is something I want to shine a spotlight on. But, you know, as you go over to the website, you know, it's incredible. All you need to do is put those letters up into that searchy bit up to the top of the letter of the website, and click enter. And it sends the packets out there via zeros and ones into the tubes of internet and all the information that's there. I'm going to start doing it again. Oh, dear. It's a particularly warped sense of humour that can find that funny. Listen, I'm going to play you some Jiminy Cravity right now. Nelly said Jiminy. Some Jiminy Crickets, Jiminy Cravity with his track Poetry. Oh, boy, it's a Monday here on the home stretch. Don't go anywhere. Oh, yeah.

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as the lovely young newcomer, Layla Capri. I've reached out to her and the team on the old Instagram there, trying to get a little bit of a radio interview for you so we can get to know her a little bit more. She's new to me, new to us as we play her here on 96.3. But there is something I need to tell you about. I'm going to keep this running joke alive. You might not know this about me, but I love getting a shoebox and filling it up with toys for kids around the world so they can have something in what we like to call Operation Christmas Child, part of Samaritan's Purse. I know you know all about it. Now is the time to be filling up the shoebox. And it is mental health this week. Let me give you a big tip on mental health. Sometimes, for me personally, the best thing that I can do is actually get out there and do something for somebody else. Helping others often lifts my spirits and sort of shows me that it's all not just around me. Like I have a tendency to be a bit of a navel gazer there, just worried about my own problems, but filling up some shoeboxes for some kids who have absolutely nothing. What a way to lift your spirits. Now, I'm not trying to discount mental health or anything like that, but I wanted to let you know about Operation Christmas Child. You can get your shoeboxes from us at the station between 9 and 3, I think Monday to Thursday, at good old Marshalltown Road in Grovedale. You know where we are. Swing on by. And once you've filled them up, you can drop them back to us. I think you drop it with about $12.50 or so. That covers all the postage and all the shipping costs of getting those shoeboxes out there, wherever it might be. Operation Christmas Child, it's happening now. They get them filled and get ready to bring them on back and drop them off to get them out there for Christmas. I love Operation Christmas Child. I think it's so cool. Well, let's get back into the more of the great music. There's another one of my favourites, Bodie, Go For Broke. Turn it up this tonight, and in just a moment we'll be back with a little bit of our CCM time machine going back a ways, a few decades tonight. Keep on listening for that here on 96.3.

0: face down on the floor. Lord, you can have all the glory. 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
3: Good afternoon. In stories making news, the Newcastle mayor is adding his voice to calls for calm as the community reels from the tragic crash at a Knights fan gathering before the grand final. A 5-year-old girl is among those seriously injured and an 18-year-old P-plater has been charged. Almost 1 in 3 of Australia's tertiary students are coming from overseas. According to new data from News Corp, data shows more international students are opting to study in Australia, giving the country an international intake almost 3 times the average of comparably wealthy nations. Queensland's policing frontline will be bolstered by the addition of 35 new officers. The newest members are being deployed across the state from Mount Isa down to Brisbane. More than 2,000 police have now been sworn in since the Crisafulli government came into office. And in sport, the Wallabies have arrived in Auckland ahead of Saturday's opening Bledisloe Cup test against the All Blacks. Australia hasn't beaten the home side at Eden Park since 1986. I'm Gareth Stafford, and those are the latest news and sport headlines.
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4: G'day everybody, moving pretty well around most of our region. No major issues or problems. Coming off the Princes, looking fairly clear as well. That outbound run through towards Geelong's been okay. Been a little bit slower this afternoon through the Werribee Zoo region, just on the Princes, but it doesn't last for long. Once you pass the interchange, the Iced Road exit, it's all clear and certainly no troubles. Just a bit exiting there, maybe to head into Werribee South. Rest of that run looks okay. If you're heading towards Gold Coast Hill, no troubles. Even that run through Latrobe Terrace in the last 15 looks better. Roadworks at Port Arlington Road through Wilson's aren't causing us problems. And the Bellarine Highway, good running. A little bit outbound through Bunnings, it's the Bellarine is a pretty clear bill of health. It's Jay, it's the latest traffic. More for you soon on 96.3.
1: And now across Geelong, Werribee and the Surf Coast, it's the 96.3 four-day forecast.
5: Alrighty, let's check in on this Monday night weather. Right now across Geelong, we are hovering around 17 degrees on our way down to an overnight low of 9. On the way, we've got some partly cloudy conditions and some light winds. Tomorrow, we're looking at Tuesday, a shower or two, top of 17. Wednesday, cloudy and breezy, a chilly 15 degrees, and then Thursday looking good, a sunny day with a glorious top of 23 degrees. Right now, we are hovering around 17 degrees.
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5: CCM Time Machine. That's right, it's time for our contemporary Christian music time machine. This is where we go back in time and play you an absolutely classic. Now, I want to tell you about a little fella, and he is fairly short. His name is Philip Tyler Keegi, born in Youngstown, Ohio, all the way back in 1951, meaning that he's 75 years old. Phil Keegi, we know him as, and he was right there at the beginning of the Jesus People movement. He was right there playing along with everything in the 70s. He was part of an amazing group called Glass Harp, a rock group, and they were just known of being technically proficient. It was mostly because of Phil's incredible guitar picking style, known regularly listed in the top 100 guitar players to have ever lived, and he's still going strong at the age of 75. I want to go all the way back to an album he recorded in 1979, released in 1980, called The Flip Side. Get it? Flip Side? Yeah, he was doing dad joke puns about his name all the way back then in 1979 and 1980. Now, he had gone on and performed a bunch of beautiful songs with his wife, Bernadette, they had written a lot together. And out of their very, very personal story of having children, and they lost quite a few kids and trying to get pregnant in the late 70s, they had a little boy, only lived for a few days. And out of that movement, out of that time that God led them through in the late 70s, of them trying and failing to get, to have children, he wrote this song on the album called Little Ones. It's a gorgeous song. It's written by him, produced by him and John Thompson. And you don't hear many songs like this on the radio anymore. Processing that grief and bringing it to God and sort of saying, all right, how do I write this? How do I encourage, people? And this became a bit of an early anthem for the early pro-life movement mostly because of its gentle, loving approach. I don't think anyone would have any problem. It's not, by today's standards, it's not controversial at all. It was controversial back then. Christian radio stations had a problem playing it, but I think it's gorgeous. And if you've never heard it before, let's go back to Phil Keaggy, 1980s album Flipside. This is the track Little Ones. It's gentle, it's beautiful. It's got the lyrics that you can lean into. I think you're going to get a lot out of this one here on our CCM Time Machine on the home stretch. Don't go anywhere.

0: beautiful track from the late 70s, written by Phil Keaggy right there. It's called Little Ones from the album Flip Side from 1980. It's DJ here on the home stretch. Don't go anywhere. We've got the incredible Alex Cook joining us over the Zoom line in just a moment.
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0: It's the home stretch and it's your first Monday of October. And to kick off the month, well, we've got the man, the myth, the legend, Alex Cook from Wealth with Purpose. We've got a theme song. Let's play it.

0: not getting tired of that theme song anytime soon, Alex. I hope you enjoy it.
1: It's very good, DJ.
0: Now, listen, we've basically been following the journey of my middle son, Galvin, who's 20, into his first really good job. He's getting paid well. He's making great inroads into this job, working in a warehouse. But he's already talking about saving and planning for the future. And part of that is he wants to go in business for himself. I need to give him some advice about, look, being a Christian in business might be a little bit different to what the world might be telling you about being a person in business. Have you got any advice for him or anything like that?
1: Absolutely. Look, I love it. I think when it comes to being a Christian in business, there's what I call the obvious ones. And so this would, most Christians would go, yes, I have to be a person of integrity. You know, I want to glorify God in the workplace. So I've got to do that, right? As in, it's expected that I live to a high standard. And I think that's absolutely critical. We don't want Christians, you know, lowering their standards and cheating on their taxes and all sorts of stuff that you see in the media, right? We don't want to have any of that nonsense. But to me, it's much, much more exciting than just keeping it a standard. To me, it is a mission field, is how I think of the business world. And I'd go so far to say that if you're a Christian in business, you are a missionary. In fact, I go so far to say that if you're a Christian in the workplace, in any workplace, whether you're a school teacher, you're a plumber, you're whatever you're doing, you're a missionary. I mean, Jesus gave us the Great Commission, said go into all the world and make disciples. And whilst we all have different occupations, the reality is we're called to do that wherever God puts us. And I think one of the mistakes we've made in the church is we've made out that a pastor is the highest calling. And I think that's a big mistake, because don't get me wrong, we need plenty of pastors and we need lots of good pastors. But a lot of people wrongly go into that occupation because they genuinely love God and they feel that that's the only real way to serve God. Whereas some people have a gift for evangelism and all sorts of gifts. It could be a gift of making money. It could be a gift of, you know, running a business, all sorts of things. And so they'd actually be better off not necessarily in that church environment, but be in a business environment where they can use those skills for the body of Christ in a unique way, as God has uniquely designed them. And that to me is really powerful, because we do need Christians in business who can witness to their customers, who can witness to their staff, who can generate wealth. Because the reality is most wealth is actually generated in business. I mean, when I started my financial planning business, I literally started in my parents' upstairs bedroom, and I, you know, just had a mobile phone and a laptop, and 8 years later sold that business for a seven-figure sum. So that was a huge wealth growth just from, you know, over 8 years of business, right? So the point being is that a business can be used in lots of different ways for lots of good. So there's the witnessing aspect, there's staff and customers, suppliers. There is the wealth creation that can be then used to fund the kingdom of God. So there's all sorts of things that we can do with our businesses that bring glory to God.
0: Yeah. Okay. You've got me thinking here, especially about your story of your origin with your upstairs parents' bedroom with the mobile phone. Maybe you were ahead of your time back there, because I think a lot of businesses are doing the working from home now. But I want to ask you a specific question about these young guys who want to get into business. So let's do that after this. We'll have a listen to some music. We'll come back on the other side. And we're talking to Alex Cook from Wealth with Purpose here on the home stretch.

0: Hi.
1: It's Alex Cook on the home stretch with me, DJ Payne. He's our guest every Monday from his incredible business. Make sure you check it out online, wealthwithpurpose.com. All things about financial stewardship as a Christian and having that biblical worldview when it comes to your money. Now, Alex, we've been talking about my 20-year-old son who wants to go in business for himself. He's saving up. He's talking about doing it in a year or two. And I think one of the things that is attracting him to it, and you might be able to speak to this, a lot of these guys who are online, you might see this on Instagram or the TikToks, Christian guys who are out there doing manual labor, whether that's mowing the lawn is a big one, you know, the lawn keeper guys, the guys who are doing some sort of fix up for a house, pressure washing, anything like that. They go out there and then every now and then they'll do a job for free for somebody in need in the community and they get an opportunity to say, people always ask them, why are you doing this? And they get to say, well, it's because I'm a Christian and I want to, you know, honor God and yada, yada, yada, yada. Now, is some of that for social media clicks? Maybe. How financially well they're doing? I don't know. But I'm encouraged by it because it's really given my young men's sons here, a taste for wanting to do this and get involved. What are your thoughts around that?
2: I love it. Look, I mean, we need to be out there. I mean, we've got this whole world of A, opportunity, and B, of people that need our help and they need the good news. And God wants us to, in fact, I say to people regularly, you want to pray for opportunities, right? And pray for open doors. And one's a great example, you know, when they're chatting to your son saying, you know, why are you doing this? And there's the open door. And it's fantastic. And we need more of that because the days of just saying to someone, hey, come along to church on the weekend, that's firstly, most people don't do it. That's the first thing. And secondly, it's too slow a process if we're trying to just bring people along to church. The Bible actually says to go out into the world. And so we need to go and make disciples. And so if we can do that through relationships, through business, or, you know, helping people out in any way we can, fantastic, I say.
1: With all the businesses that you've helped and been in touch with, have you seen anybody do anything like that that has stood out and people have, the world has gone, looked at them and gone, oh, this is different. We need to look at what's going on here.
2: The answer is lots, but I'll give you a few. So one is a guy in Sydney who had a particular business, and what he did was he saw a big need for helping handicapped people. So people who would ordinarily struggle to get a job. And so he hired, I think, at least 30 people who were physically handicapped. And the outcome of that was he ended up getting an Order of Australia about 10, 15 years ago. So that's one example, but it's a fabulous witness and it's a great act. You know, it really is good. And by the way, as employees, they were brilliant because they were faithful. They appreciated that someone would do that for them. So it actually worked out brilliantly for him as well as for them. So that's one example. Another example is a guy I know who he's a successful investment banker. But what he did was he used his wealth to a few things. One is he wanted to set up a film school for the future of Christian arts media to train people. So he built that. But the other thing he did was he set up a coffee shop across the road. And he hired, so the strategy was they had a Christian woman that ran it and they wanted to hire women out of the sex trade. So it was a way of giving them a leg out of it. So they'd find them and then give them a job. So they actually didn't fall back into it. They actually had work to go to and earn money and so forth. And so that was fantastic. So there are, I literally would say it's limitless in terms of what we can do. It's whatever, you know, what is your skill, your niche, et cetera, and how can God use you? And so when, like, say your sons, because we're talking about your sons setting up their own business, when they start out, I'd say to them, pray, what is it that God wants to do with his business that's unique beyond just making money? Because you got to make money, right? And you should proudly make money because if you don't make money, you're not in business, right? So there's no shame in making money. I know that we live in a society that's drifting towards socialism and somehow demonize it, but making money is actually a good thing, right? Now, that being said, we want to live for a lot more than money. We want to actually have something really purposeful. So I'd say to him to look, pray, God, what is the vision here? What do you want me to do with this?
1: I love all of that, Alex. That is excellent. There's so many more questions we could go down the pathway on, but right now I'm just going to say, everybody head over to Wealth with Purpose. Check out what Alex and the crew do over there and how you can get some of the free information that is on there and what is on offer. Alex, we'll be chatting to you next week. Thanks for your time, bud.
2: My pleasure. Thanks, DJ. Is there-

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1: In this bulletin, the Newcastle Mayor calls for calm, new police officers on the beat in Queensland, and water upgrades for regional WA. With more, I'm Gareth Stafford. The Newcastle Mayor is adding his voice to calls for calm as the community reels from the tragic crash at a Knights fan gathering before the grand final. A 5-year-old girl is among those seriously injured and an 18-year-old P-player has been charged. Mayor Gavin Morris says people need to respect the legal process.
2: It's really hard not to speak up, and I'd love to say things, but I cannot because, yeah, justice now and the courts need to run their course, and it's a police matter.
1: Six of the crash victims have now been released from hospital. Queensland's policing frontline will be bolstered by the addition of 35 new officers. The newest members are being deployed across the state from Mount Isa down to Brisbane. More than 2,000 police have now been sworn in since the Crisafulli government came to office. $500 million upgrades to WA's longest water pipeline are underway. The project involves replacing more than 44 kilometres of pipes, securing water for more than 100,000 people living in the goldfields and the wheat belt. Member for Kalgoorlie, Ali Kent, says there'll be a 10% increase in the pipeline's capacity.
3: This will secure our resources industry and provide residents with the water that they need, probably for the next century.
1: There's been a 16% increase in water demand in the goldfields over the past 5 years. New data reveals the dire state of Victoria's hospitals, with many of them hundreds of millions of dollars in debt. It's placing unprecedented strain on the system, which is buckling under ambulance ramping and elective surgery waiting times are blowing out. State opposition leader Jess Wilson says Labor has proven it can't manage the budget and has the wrong priorities.
4: When you do see $15 billion go from the big build into the pockets of criminals, when you see $40 billion of cost blowouts on major projects, when you see a government more focused on the SRL where we are today than making sure that we have enough beds in our hospitals, that's the consequences.
1: Monash Health has a forecast deficit of more than $140 million. A mother and daughter who were Palestinian Orthodox Christians have been killed in an Israeli airstrike on a Gaza apartment. Israel suspected a senior Hamas political official was in the building, but it's unclear whether he actually was. A funeral for the victims, aged 56 and 36, has been held in Gaza's only Greek Orthodox church, which survived the war. It's estimated only 600 Christians remain in Gaza. Pro-life groups in Northern Ireland have had a victory when plans to illuminate Belfast City Hall in the colour green to celebrate International Safe Abortion Day were called off. The Democratic Unionist Party forced the council to seek a legal review before the event could proceed, and it ran out of time to do so. The actual day is not recognised by the United Nations, which sets global campaign days. To sport and in the AFL, St Kilda says discussions are progressing for a deal to trade Rowan Marshall to Geelong. Saints General Manager of Football, Lenny Hayes, says they won't be giving him away for nothing.
5: I think top six in our best, six in our best and fairest the last 3 years. But yeah, we respect his wishes. So we've been open to try and work in with Geelong. But again, it has to be a deal that works well for us.
1: The Saints wouldn't confirm if they want a pick, a player or both from the Cats. In the NRL, Knights captain Kalen Ponga has avoided suspension despite being charged for a careless high tackle in the grand final. He can pay a $1,000 fine with an early guilty plea for the hit on Roosters lock Victor Radley. And in Formula One, Max Verstappen has won a rain-soaked Bahrain Grand Prix held in Malaysia. Kimi Antonelli was second, with Ferrari's Lewis Hamilton taking third spot. Oscar Piastri was on the wrong side of the safety car timings and pit stops, the Australian finishing in sixth. That's the latest Vision National News. I'm Gareth Stafford.
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6: G'day everybody, moving pretty well around most of our region. No major issues or problems. Coming off the Princes, looking fairly clear as well. That outbound run through towards Geelong's been okay. Been a little bit slower this afternoon through the Werribee Zoo region, just on the Princes, but it doesn't last for long. Once you pass the interchange, the Isett Road exit, it's all clear and certainly no troubles. Just a bit exiting there, maybe to head into Werribee South. Rest of that run looks okay. If you're heading towards Gold Coast Hill, no troubles. Even that run through Latrobe Terrace in the last 15 looks better. Roadworks at Port Arlington Road through Wilson's aren't causing us problems. In the Bellarine Highway, good running. A little bit outbound through Bunnings, it's the Bellarine is a pretty clear bill of health. It's Jay, it's the latest traffic. More for you soon on 96.3.
7: And now across Geelong, Werribee and the Surf Coast, it's the 96.3 four-day forecast.
8: Good evening across Geelong right now. We are hovering around 16 degrees on our way down to an overnight low of 9 tonight. On the way, we've got some partly cloudy conditions, some light winds on the way. Tomorrow for your Tuesday, a shower or two, top of 17. Wednesday, cloudy and breezy, a chilly 15. And then for Thursday, looking good, a sunny day with a beautiful top of 23. Right now, across Geelong, we're hovering around 16 degrees.
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8: I love this passage, Psalm 34. Now, this is a Psalm of David, and I love giving you a little bit of a bigger context for our verse of the day. This Psalm of David comes from a story in 1 Samuel chapter 21 where David is on the run and he goes to an enemy king, the king of Gath, that called it Abimelech in the Psalms. And to make his escape, he goes against the king, bangs on the door, starts scratching with his fingernails and drools down his beard. Abimelech is so put out by this that he actually drives King David away, his enemy, instead of killing him. And on the back of that, David writes Psalm 34. Let me give you a couple verses around our verse 18. The eyes of the Lord watch over those who do right. His ears are open to their cries for help. But the Lord turns his face against those who do evil. He will erase their memory from the earth. The Lord hears his people when they call to him for help. He rescues them from all their troubles. And this is the verse that I want to give you. The Lord is close to the brokenhearted. He rescues those whose spirits are crushed. An incredible verse. Once you know the background behind it, Psalm 34, verse 18.
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8: Yes, it's your Monday night, the 5th of October. It's your old mate DJ Payne, and you are on the home stretch.

This is the Monday night energy that we need to get us through. Kickstart the week with us. The Home Stretch Cadets, our live studio band there, laying down the track. Listen, if you missed the first hour of the show, well, you missed a killer song from Phil Keaggy. Absolutely beautiful one from his album Flipside. That was our CCM time machine. You missed Alex Cook from Wealth With Purpose giving us some challenges about Christians being in business. I love how he's making us think. And you've missed so much. But don't worry. Don't worry. We have still got a lot to come. I have backfilled this back half of the show with the very best. Coming up in just a moment. All this week, we're going to have Dave Quack, Pastor Dave Quack. Yeah, you can say whatever you want about his last name. Dave Quack from the show Sunburnt Souls is going to be joining us this week because it is Mental Health Awareness Week. We're going to be doing that in just a moment, getting him on the show. I also want to give you a bit of this day in history, talking about a fellow called Tommy E. Do you know who Tommy E is? Can you have a hot guess who I might be talking about? Also, our game of the night, the Pain Threshold, will be with us. Going to get you, see if you can get through to the Pain Threshold. An open Bible is continuing through 1 Corinthians tonight, chapter 7. Just want to do a big shout out to the incredible Paul Mitchell. Shout out to Paul, who's emailed the show and let us know that he's loving open Bible. Been digging into Paul's fourth missionary trip, going in and reading 2 Corinthians there. Well, I love it. He's reading ahead. He's reading so far ahead there, Paul. You've gone into the next book. I love it. Absolutely love it. Paul Mitchell tuning in. Hey, and if you want to get in touch with the show, it's very simple. All you need to do is shoot us an email, dj@963.com.au. I've actually had the tech heads, the boffins, the email boffins for 96.3 trying to fix the email because it's been a bit flaky lately. And, you know, anybody who knows what it's like behind the scenes at a lot of workplaces where you're using Microsoft Teams,

0: 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Would love to hear from you, just as I heard from the incredible Mr. Paul Mitchell, who's been in touch. God bless you. I listen more great music on the way, and Dave Quack in just a moment.
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0: You're on the home stretch. It's your old mate DJ Payne here. And I want to introduce you to a very good friend. He's a pastor. He's a dad. He's a entrepreneur. He's a podcaster. I just consider him an all-round total legend. His name is Dave Quack. Dave, welcome to the show.
1: Oh, DJ, thank you. And with a welcome like that, I'm going to tell you, we're going to have some fun today, brother.
0: Listen, I've got you on this week, and we're going to just play our cards right at the front of the week. Everybody knows that it's Mental Health Week this week. You know, bringing awareness to it, bringing the conversations out so people don't have to struggle alone. And for me in my world, you've become, you know, a real God-given friend and asset because I don't really understand this world. I've got a lot of friends and family who suffer in different ways or live with different type of, you know, mental illnesses. But God's, I think God's given me you in my life as

0: as someone who is not only a pastor and a dad and a husband and all these great things, but someone who's openly saying, yeah, I struggle. Mm. I struggle with this. I'm a Christian and this is what I do. And that's the story behind your amazing podcast and radio show, Sunburnt Souls, that people can find at sunburntsouls.com. Would you, as way of introduction, you know, would you love to introduce yourself and tell people why they should be listening to you?
1: Yeah, like you said, I've been a pastor for a long time. It's been over 20 years. And while pastoring, I'm also walking with bipolar disorder, which is a mood disorder where you have extreme highs and very low lows. And it's managed with medication and prayer and, you know, mentors and catching up with friends and everything as well. So it is complex, but even in the complexity and sometimes the horror of it all, God's still using me to lead a church. And so I think we need to speak about that, because sometimes we think mental illness disqualifies us from being used by God or puts us in a category that people don't quite know what to do with, whereas I think it just gives us an opportunity to be fully alive in Christ, TJ.
0: This is why I've got you on. I just love that attitude. It's the best attitude, because depending on the religious or the church tradition that you've grown up in, for some people, it's a deep shame or a spiritual battle or something that needs to be repented of.
1: Yeah.
0: And for others, it's not talked about. You see a doctor, you don't bring it into the church, take that pill and be quiet about it. But I think in the reality of today, we need to be a little bit more honest and vulnerable about it.
1: Yeah, I think you're dead right. So if you imagine, put your arms out, and in one hand, you've got the people who believe that mental illness is 100% spiritual.
0: Yeah.
1: And it's only solved by prayer or deliverance or whatever your flavor is. That's on one side. And then in your other hand, you've got people who say that mental illness is all biological and it's only solved by medication or physiological, you know, means, whereas I'm right in the middle, where I believe that I need prayer and medication and mentors and discipleship. Like, I want it all, because if it can all help me, then I'm taking it.
0: That's fantastic. All right, we're going to take a break. I've done the intros for you. You've got to know Dave a little bit here, and I want to sort of build through the week. I want to get you on every night this week, as we sort of, I want to give people some tools in the tool chest of how they can be thinking about, how they can be proactive around something like mental illness. So we'll get into that in just a moment. You're on the home stretch here on 96.3. Don't go anywhere.

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2: And you are back on the home stretch. 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Dave, I've got you on here, and it sounds a bit weird, but I'm calling you the mental illness expert, or what, you know, is there a better way to talk about it?
3: I'm happy with that. That'll do.
2: And if you just missed a little bit of the story, you know, you're a working pastor, you know, husband and dad, and, you know, thriving in what God has called you to while you walk on this journey with bipolar and, you know, the ups and the downs, that is that journey. Now, my passion around this week with mental illness is to try to have people walk away with something they can actually do. You know, it's fine for us to talk about it and make people aware, but what do we actually do? I want to throw a verse to you, and Dave, you can go anywhere you want with this. In Galatians, the Apostle Paul basically tells us as church members to carry each other's burden. And I feel like even the way that God has connected us, you have helped me understand this through connection. So, you know, have you got anything around connection or carrying each other's burdens that you'd love to talk about?
3: Oh, absolutely. So a number of years ago, I'd been manic for a really long time.
2: Yeah.
3: And so for me, the longer I'm in mania, which is the high highs, when I finally crash into depression, the worse it gets.
2: Yeah.
3: And this one was bad, and I was stuck in this depressive state for months.
2: Oh.
3: I didn't want to get out of bed. I'd get home as soon as I can, put my robe, like my bathrobe, over my head on my couch just to get away from noise and sensory stuff. Anyway, during that time, I wanted to withdraw. I wanted to quit being a pastor. I wanted to leave. But I had a friend called Brad who every Friday made me walk along Coolangatta Beach with him. Now, you might think, well, that's not that big of a deal. Actually, when you would rather nobody contact you and you would rather stay away from people and be in the dark, the idea of being social and going out and doing exercise was the last thing I wanted to do, but it was the first thing I needed to do, DJ. And he knew this. And so he'd pick me up if necessary.
2: Did you have the bathroom robe over your head along the beach?
3: There was some wild appearance along that time, brother. You know, and he'd make me go. And then sometimes he'd ring me and say, you know, we're going to be there at 7. And I'm not coming today, mate.
2: Yeah.
3: And he goes, I'll pick you up. I'll be there in 15 minutes.
2: Yeah.
3: You know,
2: he didn't let you have an excuse.
3: No.
2: Yeah, I love it.
3: And he aggressively loved me. And look, sometimes we walked and we spoke about things of the Spirit and God and whatever. Other times we talked about fishing. Other times we said nothing. But his consistency really helped me come out of that dark time. And I think one of the big things you say, carry one another's burdens. We don't need to be geniuses to do this, DJ, but we need to be consistent. So whatever you do, whether it's bring a meal, don't just drop it off once and think that's the end of the process, because mental illness takes weeks and months and years to, you know, journey with, you know, and that's what he did with me. And so anyone who's listening, you can do anything. You can take your friend for a walk on the beach. You can drag them out to coffee once a month. You can do something. But it is carrying one another's burdens, and you don't need to be qualified as a psychologist or a doctor, and it's awesome if you are. All of us can do this, bro.
2: Yeah. The older I get, the more I realize, because I And I think it's a deep desire in my heart where I want to be this iconic person who makes it on their own.
3: Mm.
2: God's like, no, I didn't design you humans to be like that.
3: No.
2: It's about togetherness. It's about connection. It's about your mate Brad picking you up with your life or not and taking you on your walk. That is such a great story. All right, well, there we go. Make a note. Carrying one another's burdens can just be that phone call, can just be a walk. If you want any more information, I'm gonna point you over to Dave's excellent resources at sunburntsouls.com. 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But Dave, I'll get you on tomorrow night on the show and we'll keep walking on this journey together.
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4: Good afternoon. In stories making news, the Newcastle mayor is adding his voice to calls for calm as the community reels from the tragic crash at a Knights fan gathering before the grand final. A 5-year-old girl is among those seriously injured and an 18-year-old P-plater has been charged. Almost 1 in 3 of Australia's tertiary students are coming from overseas. According to new data from News Corp, data shows more international students are opting to study in Australia, giving the country an international intake almost 3 times the average of comparably wealthy nations. Queensland's policing frontline will be bolstered by the addition of 35 new officers. The newest members are being deployed across the state from Mount Isa down to Brisbane. More than 2,000 police have now been sworn in since the Crisafulli government came into office. And in sport, the Wallabies have arrived in Auckland ahead of Saturday's opening Bledisloe Cup test against the All Blacks. Australia hasn't beaten the home side at Eden Park since 1986. I'm Gareth Stafford, and those are the latest news and sport headlines.
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5: G'day everybody, moving pretty well around most of our region. No major issues or problems. Coming off the Princes, looking fairly clear as well. That outbound run through towards Geelong's been okay. It's been a little bit slower this afternoon through the Werribee Zoo region, just on the Princes, but it doesn't last for long. Once you pass the interchange, the Ice and Road exit, it's all clear and certainly no trouble. It's just a bit exiting there, maybe to head into Werribee South. Rest of that run looks okay. If you're heading towards Bell Post Hill, no troubles. Even that run through Latrobe Terrace in the last 15 looks better. Roadworks at Port Arlington Road through Wilson's aren't causing us problems in the Bellarine Highway. Good running. A little bit outbound through Bunnings, it's the Bellarine is a pretty clear bill of health. It's Jay, it's the latest traffic. More for you soon on 96.3.
6: And now across Geelong, Werribee and the Surf Coast, it's the 96.3 4-day forecast.
7: Alrighty then, let's check in one final time on our Monday night weather. Across Geelong, we are hovering just a smidge of 15 degrees on our way down to an overnight low of 9. We've got some partly cloudy, light windy conditions tonight. And then tomorrow, Tuesday, a shower or two, top of 17. Wednesday, cloudy and breezy, top of 15. Oh, but then Thursday, a sunny day with a top of 23 degrees. Right now, across Geelong, we are hovering around 15 degrees.
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7: Yes, it's your old mate DJ Payne here with you on your Monday night. And how good was our new friend Dave Quack from the show Sunburnt Souls? Cannot wait to have him on every night this week, as it is Mental Health Awareness Week, and Dave is an absolute legend. So make sure you're tuned in for that. Right now, though, I want to go back in time and tell you about something that happened at the end of the 80s. Not the 1980s, but the 1880s. I've been letting you know that I want to tell you about a guy by the name of Tommy E. And 1889, on this day, 5th of October, we're over in Menlo Park, USA. And of course, we're talking about Thomas Alva Edison. It was on this day, 5th of October, 1889, the room goes dark in his workshop. He's got an old wooden box there that he's been working. And all of a sudden, boom, flash, the world's first motion picture flickers to life. Shaky little clip that Thomas Edison had been working on. It paved the road to every cinema queue, every church film night, everything that you've ever enjoyed when it comes to the movies. Now, Thomas Edison here, if you go back and have a look at his life, he's not exactly a saint. But I think there's God's fingerprints all over his story. Now, young Tom, when he was in school, he was labelled addled by the schoolmaster. Imagine getting that back on your report card. He's a little addled. Now, his mum, Nancy Edison, was a strong, iron-willed Presbyterian woman. She got Tom, young Tommy Edison, home and taught him to read from the Bible. Edison later said, "My mother was the making of me." She taught young Edison through scripture everything that he learned, homeschooled him. When he perfected the phonograph, one of the very first recordings he recorded in 1888 was the Lord's Prayer. Within a decade, street evangelists were spinning hymns on Edison cylinders, blasting the gospel down dusty roads, not the boombox, but the gramophone there that Edison had made. At Edison's studios, when he got started, he started building up. So the first, picture was that he did, it was in 1889. And then over the next 10 years, he did Christ Walking on the Water, the Passion Play. Before there was Hollywood, there was Thomas Edison funding Jesus movies, the very first thing that they did on the movies. His second wife, Thomas Edison, was married twice, and his second wife, Mina, was a devout Methodist. And she managed to drag the guy that they called the wizard of Menlo Park, because he was so clever and he just made all these things that people thought were impossible. She actually dragged him to church. He'd sit beside her while he taught Sunday school. I love that, because even people like Thomas Edison needs to get into the church every now and then. But Edison, by the end of his life, he had 1,093 patents. And he called every failure that he ever made a step forward. In Proverbs, it says, "The godly may trip seven times, but they will get up again." And I think Thomas Edison's whole life can be summed up around that. So maybe you're nursing an idea right now that you think, you've expressed it to a few people and they think you're addled, right? Maybe you've failed a few times in some of the projects that you've made. But you know what? Take a leaf out of Thomas Edison's book. The reason why we're still talking about him all these years later is because he just didn't give up. The first time he tried to make the movie projector, it did not work. It didn't work quite a few times. But then finally, he got that light working and it created a whole new platform for God to tell his story. So I love the story of Thomas Edison. And it was on this day, October 5th, 1889, that he first got the very first movie screen working with his projector. The first motion picture came to life on this day. How cool is that? Right now, this is Crowder. Somebody Prayed. Don't go anywhere. You're on the home stretch.

0: 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It's called the Pain Threshold. Can you get through all of it? Let's see how you go in just a moment.
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0: On the nights you're falling all to pieces, you can bring your lonely heart to Jesus. What if I told you that I believe it?
1: That's the number one song in the country for King and Country with What If I Told You. It's time for our game, The Pain Threshold. Now, we're told by Jesus to be as wise as serpents and innocent of doves. And that starts with knowing how to think clearly. And that's why I present to you The Pain Threshold. Three knockout questions. It's called the gauntlet. Then we have a time of redemption and the final binary choice for you. Standing between you and the perfect score, playing at home, is for you to not align yourself with my answers. Otherwise, if you do get the same as me, you're knocked out. It's all for fun. That's how we play The Pain Threshold.

0: the pain fresh holds.
1: Yes, it's the pain threshold. It's very simple. I've got five questions. The first three we call the gauntlet. If you get the same answer as me, you're out. All right, let's play it together. Right now, question number one. I want you to name a book of the Bible, Old Testament or New Testament, that starts with the letter J. All right. Now, by my count, there are exactly 10 books in the Bible that start with the letter J. All right. I want you to think of one. If you get the same as me, you're out. All right. So there's one big obvious one that I think everyone's going to say. But there's other ones as well. So which one are you going to go with? A book of the Bible that starts with the letter J? Say it out loud right now. Go for it. Go. Okay. Interesting. I said Jeremiah. If you said Jeremiah, you're out. You could have said Joshua, Judges, Job, Jonah, John, James, Jude. You could have said any of the others, but if you said Jeremiah, you're out. All right, don't worry. Don't go anywhere. You get a chance to come back in. All right, now, name one of the four Gospels. Now, there's a one in four chance here you're going to get this. One in four Gospels. All right? I'm not going to name them, but I want you to think of one. One of the first four books of the New Testament. They're all the Gospel. I want you to pull out one. All right, name it. Say it out loud for me. Okay, interesting. I'm going to say John. I'm going to say John. I'm following up with the letter J there. See what I did there? John, if you said John, you're out. You got the same amount. If you said Matthew, Mark, or Luke, you're good to go. All right, question number three of the gauntlet. We're getting it down to it here. There are two books in the Bible that start with the letter L. Only two, by my chance, by my counting. Two books that start with the letter L, and they're both in the Old Testament. I want you to name one, and I'm going to name one. If you get the same as me, you're out. But don't worry, we have a redemption moment in just a moment. All right, name one of the books of the Bible that start with the letter L. Go for it. Okay, interesting. I'm saying Lamentations. So if you said Leviticus, you're still in. If you said Lamentations, you're out with me. But that's okay. It is time for our true or false Do More Pulse. This is your chance to come back in. If you get this right, true or false, the Bible states in the book of Romans that God loves the sinner and hates the sin. Is that true or false? In the book of Romans, it says that God loves the sinner and hates the sin. Is this true or false? How well do you know your Bible? Okay, lock it in, true or false? Well, I hate to tell you this one. False. If you said true, you're out. If you said false, correct. Romans does not ever say that. It actually says that we should hate what is evil. If you've ever heard that on a bumper sticker or seen it a thing, it's not from the Bible. Love the sinner and hate the sin. That's a whole other discussion. But the answer tonight is false. So if you said false, welcome back into the competition. You're back and we've got the eye of the needle here. The final squeeze, and I'm going to get you to say, all right, here we go. Another one or the other. Okay. There are two sons born to Adam and Eve. The first two sons born to Adam. I know they have a lot more, but I'm talking about the first two sons we read early in Genesis. All right. Cain and Abel. You know them. Cain and Abel. I want you to name one. Pick one. And if you pick the same as me, you are out. So what is it? What am I going to pick? Am I going to pick Cain or am I going to pick Abel? First two sons born to Adam and Eve, pick one. If you've got the same one as me, you're out. All right, have you named yours? Okay, say it out loud. I'm writing mine down so I can't cheat here. What do you say? Oh, interesting. Okay, because my answer is Abel. If you said Abel, you are out. If you said Cain, controversially, you have won tonight. There you go. Close the net on you here. How did you go? Did you get through the pain threshold? That is how we play it. And hopefully you made it all the way through and you crossed over. the pain threshold. I still haven't worked out if winning is getting over the pain threshold or staying away from the pain threshold. I don't know. But that's how the game works tonight. Coming up in just a moment at 8 o'clock, we've got Open Bible as we get into 1 Corinthians here on 96.3.

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1: Good evening and welcome to your Monday night edition of Open Bible with me, DJ Payne, your fellow pilgrim, your journeyman here as we read the scripture together. Now, can I be honest with you? This is my favourite time with you here at 96.3 where we just read the scripture together. I like to imagine that we're sitting around late at night around an old wooden table. There might even be a fire, one of those old fire stoves in the corner, and we've got a cup, a mug of some hot drink there with us. I've got my hot Milo. You might have a hot coffee or tea, and we've just opened up the Word together and we're reading it. And we're not trying to go too deep with deep theology or deep series or anything. We're just reading the Bible together and seeing what the Lord is speaking to us about tonight. Now, over the next month, we're going to continue in 1 Corinthians, this amazing letter from the Apostle Paul back to the church that he started in Corinth. In fact, Paul was there for at least a year and a half, and now he's writing to correct this wayward church. We've already looked at last week, Paul called the church to confront some serious sexual sins and lives as people redeemed by Christ, they weren't living up to it. Their disputes contradicted their identity. And Paul also told them that their bodies belong to Christ. They are inhabited by his spirit. And ultimately, they are destined for resurrection. So Paul begins answering some questions that the Corinthians sent him. And we're going to go through a bit of a series here. Marriage, sexual intimacy, singleness, and marriages where only one spouse is a believer. This is all after confronting some pretty grievous sin, and Paul's got plenty more sin to get through here with these Corinthians. So we're going to get into it tonight in 1 Corinthians chapter 7. We're going to read verses 1 to 16. It's all about mutual care, faithfulness, and the fact that, you know what, family life, it's complicated. And Paul knows that, and we're going to get into it tonight on Open Bible. Don't go anywhere.

back here on Open Bible on 96.3 with DJ Payne as we continue through 1 Corinthians. Tonight, 1 Corinthians chapter 7. Now, before we get into the reading, I want to remind you of the two themes that we're going to be talking about every night in this book. The first theme is the negative, and that is the world in the church. The world's influence, and that's what we see in Corinthians. Listen tonight for the bad attitudes. Listen for how they're not living in the right way with their relationships, and listen to the spiritual pride that they have. Now, the second theme is Christ shaping the church, the way that he wants it to. So tonight, look for how Paul calls for mutual generosity, respect for each other, a commitment to peace. That's how Christ shapes the church. So let's get into it tonight. I'm reading from the New Living Translation, 1 Corinthians chapter 7. I'm going to read the first 16 verses together. Paul continues. He says, "Now regarding the questions you asked in your letter, yes, it is good to abstain from sexual relations. But because there is so much sexual immorality, each man should have his own wife, and each woman should have her own husband. The husband should fulfill his wife's sexual needs, and the wife should fulfill her husband's needs. The wife gives authority over her body to her husband, and the husband gives authority over his body to his wife. Do not deprive each other of sexual relations. Unless you both agree to refrain from sexual intimacy for a limited time so you can give yourselves more completely to prayer. Afterward, you should come together again so that Satan won't be able to tempt you because of your lack of self-control. I say this as a concession, not as a command, but I wish everyone was single, just as I am. Yet each person has a special gift from God of one kind or another. So, I say to those who aren't married and to the widows, it's better to stay unmarried, just as I am. But if they can't control themselves, they should go ahead and marry. It's better to marry than to burn with lust. But for those who are married, I have a command that comes not from me, but from the Lord. A wife must not leave her husband. But if she does leave him, let her remain single or else be reconciled to him. And the husband must not leave his wife. Now, I will speak to the rest of you, though I do not have a direct command from the Lord. If a fellow believer has a wife who is not a believer, and she is willing to continue living with him, he must not leave her. And if a believing woman has a husband who is not a believer, and he is willing to continue living with her, she must not leave him. For the believing wife brings holiness to her marriage, and the believing husband brings holiness to his marriage. Otherwise, your children would not be holy, but now they are holy. But if the husband or wife who isn't a believer insists on leaving, let them go. In such cases, the believing husband or wife is no longer bound to the other, for God has called you all to live in peace. Don't you wives realize that your husbands might be saved because of you? And don't you husbands realize that your wives might be saved because of you? We just read 1 Corinthians chapter 7, verses 1 to 16 in the NLT, New Living Translation. A lot to get through there, so let's take a break, have a scan of it again, and we'll come back and discuss it together here

0: daddy love.
1: And you are back on Open Bible as we wrap up our thoughts and discussions in the time that we have on 1 Corinthians 7, the first 16 verses. A quick retelling for you. Paul calls husband and wives to a beautiful, mutual, sexual, caring life together, even including a thought about temporary abstinence requiring an agreement on both parties. He honors singleness while still affirming marriage, recognizing that God calls people into different lives. And I love the fact that he upholds marriage and addresses households with an unbelieving spouse and makes a provision if spouses want to leave or stay. He gives his thoughts on that. Three thoughts that jumped out that I would love to bring home with you. Holiness, according to God, includes a generous married love life. Paul gives responsibilities both to the husband and wife. Neither may make, I love this, because neither a husband or a wife can make spiritual devotion an excuse to disregard the intimacy that they owe one another. Paul's teaching calls for a willing, considerate, loving care. No force or pressure, just beautiful. This is the way that Christ shapes the church, looking to seek another person's good. Another thought is that God's gifts don't all look alike. Paul values singleness, and he also recognizes marriage is important. Neither one gives anyone the ground to boast or have superior thoughts. The question is how we can serve Christ faithfully with the gifts and the circumstances we have. And finally, I love the fact that Paul thinks about faithfulness. It needs to be both a commitment and part of a relationship. I love the fact that Paul shows us this because of the marriage being a possibility that people can get saved. If the spouse insists on leaving, okay, be peaceful about it. But if Paul allows departure, then allow them to depart. This is another way that Christ shapes the church, loving faithfully while trusting God with another person's heart.

really quickly, we're running out of time here. John Piper, in his amazing book, Sexual Intimacy and, you know, the Rights of the Spouses, he says a quote that I just absolutely love. The husband wants to please his wife and so is prone not to demand what she finds unpleasant to give and vice versa. Love listens, love cares, love wants the best. It's not about demanding. John MacArthur, in this passage, said, in this context, the word sanctified does not refer to salvation. Otherwise, the spouse would not be spoken of as unbelieving. So it's not a guarantee that the spouse will get saved. It's something that we pray for with hope, without presumption, without a guarantee. This has also got me thinking about my relationship. I've been married 25 years to my wonderful wife. And sometimes when you're talking about, you know, those relationships, we be honest, sometimes we keep a ledger. You know, what I've done for the relationship, what I've done for the marriage, what I've given, what I've missed out on. And somehow all of a sudden you start thinking about how you owe or how they owe you or how you might feel inadequate or vice versa. Paul turns all of that attention, that the ledger that I keep, so he wants me to throw it away and just think, have I listened? Have I given enough? Have I cared? Have I used all the good, beautiful words to lift up the person, lift up the other person, or am I defending my own selfish habits? Sometimes we need to ask the Lord to forgive our scorekeeping in our marriages. We need to help love the other person patiently, honestly, practically. But also, I want to say, if you're single, there is meaningful service and belonging in God's family today. That's what Paul says. If you're married and things aren't great, God's grace can help you take the next generous step you need to take. And if your spouse doesn't share your faith, Paul says you can pray with hope while leaving their salvation in God's hands. Christ came to give himself for his people. We need to pattern that in our marriages. Well, I've run out of time. Thank you so much for reading the Bible with me. We'll be back tomorrow night to continue through 1 Corinthians chapter 7 on Open Bible. God

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3: The big thing that the makeup and beauty companies sell is deep cleansing. We all know that beauty is more than skin deep. There are times when you and I need truly deep cleansing. The sort that you can only get from one source. Hi, I'm Bernie Diamond and welcome to the program today as we continue with the next message in this series called God's Miracle Makeover for you. Don't you love those makeup advertisements? Anti-aging, wrinkle reducing, look 10 years younger in just 10 days. Achieve deep cleansing of your skin. They promise the world. And all you women out there, well, a good many of you, you want to fall for this stuff because you do want to look younger and you do want to look your best. And it's not just the lotions and potions they flog on television, right? Many women spend huge sums of money on facials, exfoliation, masks, mud masks even, all in the pursuit of what? Looking younger? These cleansers and moisturisers they sell for a king's ransom, most of them cost just a few pennies to make. Then there's the massive cost of advertising and marketing. Oh, let's not forget the huge profit margin on top. Deep cleansing. Right. Look, I know I'm only a bloke and I apologise for that. But on that basis, I know I really don't get the whole beauty thing. But over half a century, a cake of soap and some hot water has pretty much given my skin all the deep cleansing that I've ever needed. But even I know that there's something incredibly special about feeling clean. Back in my military days, we would go out on training exercises where we fought simulated battles for 4, 5, even 6 weeks at a time. And in that month, month and a half, you were lucky to get a shower and a change of clothes once, maybe twice. So by the time we'd come back to barracks at the end of the exercise, you were seriously on the nose. I mean, absolutely filthy dirty. I remember we'd be rolling in the dirt, fighting a war, rubbing black and brown and green camouflage cream into our faces, our necks, our hands, so we'd blend into the bush. We were filthy. And to this day, what, 35 years on now, I remember that feeling of getting those reeking clothes off and getting into a hot shower and scrubbing all that muck and that camouflage cream off. Of course, it didn't all come off in the first shower. It was still embedded in the pores of your skin and under your fingernails for a week or two afterwards. But that feeling of being really clean for the first time in weeks was utterly sensational. Whenever I hear the term deep cleansing, that's what comes to mind, that sensational feeling of being clean. Okay, it's one thing to be clean on the outside, sure, great feeling. But what about the inside? A lot of us, most of us, don't feel clean on the inside. Why? Well, because there's a lot of accumulated muck and grunge caking our emotions, our thoughts, our soul, our very being. Maybe you think I'm overstating that a bit. The old-fashioned word for it is sin, but a lot of people don't like that word too much these days. What about baggage, emotional hang-ups, hurts, inadequacies, doubts, fears, scars, blind spots? Recognise any of those in your life? And what about the consequences of the stupid things that you've done in your life, that you're still doing in your life, ignoring your family, being selfish or touchy or being overbearing or controlling? It's a pretty long list. And the quickest, easiest way to sum it up is to use that small, four-letter word. That's what it is these days. Sin. Now, depending on where each one of us is on the scale of maturity, we may either deny that we have any of that stuff going on in our lives, or we may be nodding, perhaps reluctantly, but nodding and recognising that this sin thing is eating away at us on the inside. This muck is caked on thick and dirty, like that camouflage cream, black and brown and green, used to be caked onto my skin. We scrub as we will, somehow we can't wash it off. It just won't come off. Shakespeare had it right in Macbeth Act 5, Scene 1, when Lady Macbeth sleepwalking, remembering the blood on her hands in conspiring to murder someone, looks down at her hands and she exclaims, "Out, damn spot, out, I say. One, two, why then 'tis time to do it. Hell is murky. Here's the smell of blood still. All the perfumes of Arabia will not sweeten this little hand. Oh, oh, oh." See, in her mind, in her heart, in her dreams, she couldn't get the blood off her hands. The guilt ate away at her on the inside. And many, many people, whether they admit to it or not, have that sense of guilt or perhaps shame or inadequacy eating away inside them. It's not something we like to talk about. We hide it deep within, behind the facade of respectability and confidence, behind the faces that we put on, behind the bravado and the apparent happiness and the nice home and the nice kids and the nice everything. And yet it eats away, it gnaws at your soul as the guilt, the blood on your hands, debilitates you, just as it did Lady Macbeth. Now, we're on sensitive ground here, aren't we? When we start to talk about it in this way, we come face to face with a deep reality, may I use the word now, our sin. You can't live an abundantly joyful life with that stuff going on any more than I could have lived a full healthy life in my reeking clothes with all my cam cream still caked on my skin. Imagine if, without a shower, I'd hopped into my car and driven down to the local shopping centre, sat down for a pizza at the pizza joint, wandered through the department store. It's not on. And nor is trying to live our lives with that muck caking our souls. So what's the answer? Let me read you what the Apostle John wrote to some friends in the letter, his first letter, around 60 AD, so a good many years after he'd wandered the dusty roads of Israel with Jesus. 1 John chapter 1, verses 5 to 10. This is the message we have heard from him and proclaim to you, that God is light, and in him there is no darkness at all. If we say that we have fellowship with him while we're walking in the darkness, we lie and we don't do what is true. But if we walk in the light as he himself is in the light, we have fellowship with one another, and the blood of Jesus, his son, cleanses us from all sin. If we say that we have no sin, we're kidding ourselves and the truth isn't in us. But if we confess our sins, he who is faithful and just will forgive us our sins and cleanse us from all unrighteousness. If we say that we have not sinned, we make him a liar and his word is not in us. So if we think that we can walk in the darkness, live with that darkness inside us and live in the light, live in a deep, intimate, fulfilling relationship with Jesus at the same time, John's saying here, come on, you're just kidding yourself. If we say that we have no sin, we're deluding ourselves. But if we fess up, if we're honest with ourselves, if we're honest with God, if we bring our filth and darkness, our hang-ups, our inadequacies, our failures and all their consequences to him, if we take them out of the deep darkness within and bring them out into the light and give them to him, then something amazing happens. Deep cleansing, the sort that only comes from Jesus. The blood of Jesus, his son, will cleanse us from all sin. The one thing that Lady Macbeth couldn't do, the one thing that you and I cannot do, wash the sins away, wash the guilt away. The blood of Jesus, his sacrifice on the cross, pays for our guilt. To take our punishment on our behalf. He pays the full price, and the Spirit of God brings the peace of forgiveness and wholeness into our hearts. There's nothing on earth like that. If we bring our sins into the light, if we confess them to God, then he who is faithful and just will forgive us our sins. And listen to this next bit, very, very careful, and cleanse us. Deep cleansing, cleanse us from all unrighteousness. That, my friend, is why Jesus came. And if you know in the depths of your heart that you need that cleansing, then it's time to pray this prayer with me. Father God, today I have heard your word. I realize in the depths of my heart that sin is tearing me apart. I realize I've been hanging on to all this muck inside me as though somehow I can hide it from you. But I can't, not anymore. I confess it to you. You know what I'm talking about here. You see it all. You know it all. But I just want to come to you now and fess up and admit it to you openly and honestly. And you know, Lord, that I am so much like Shakespeare's Lady Macbeth. Doesn't matter how hard I scrub, I can't get clean. But I believe that in Jesus and Jesus alone, I can be cleansed. So I cast myself on your grace and your mercy through Jesus, and I ask you to forgive me and to cleanse me in his mighty name. Amen. My friend, if you pray that prayer, you are forgiven and you are clean. Do us a favour, stop by online at christianityworks.com and we can chat some more about today's message. Have your say. The message is called Deep Cleansing and you'll find it in the A Different Perspective section of our website at christianityworks.com. The Lord bless you. I'm Bernie Diamond and let's catch up same time tomorrow for A Different Perspective.
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5: And it came to the point of November the 8th of 1981 where I reviewed all the evidence and I said, wait a minute. In light of this avalanche of evidence that points so powerfully toward the truth of Christianity, it would take more faith to maintain my atheism than to become a Christian.
6: Lee Strobel is here to encourage you as a mom or a dad to help foster your teen's belief in the creator of the universe. Stay tuned for a vibrant discussion today on Focus on the Family with Jim Daly.
7: You know, today's teens' world is so, I think the right word is bombarded. They are bombarded. You know, Trent, my not teen, but 20-something, said to me the other day, Dad, I think we're hungry for truth because we swim in a cesspool of lies.
6: Ooh.
7: What an amazing statement. And I think that's true. You know, social media, all the advertising and things that hit them, that some might be true, some are mostly are not true about them and what their identity is and who am I as a 17-year-old young man or young woman. It's a really important topic, mm-hmm. and they're on top of things more than I think we as parents give them credit for. They know the world at that age. They're already shaping their opinions and know what is right and wrong and all those things. And so now we need to help build that faith structure. And there, I'm sure you've been doing that for many years. But with Lee Strobel's help, we're going to talk specifically about teens. And it probably tips into 20-somethings, mm-hmm. too, yeah. about their faith in Christ.
6: And Lee has written a great book for teens to help them in their journey of faith and exploring who God is, who they are in relation to God. It's called Is God Real for Teens? Exploring Faith in a World of Wonder. And Lee serves as founding director of the Lee Strobel Center for Evangelism and Applied Apologetics at Colorado Christian University. And he and his wife, Leslie, have two adult children.
7: Lee, welcome back to Focus.
5: Oh, it's always great to be with you guys.
7: Yeah, it's good.
5: I really enjoy it.
7: And it's always fun. And I think the topics we get to talk about together are things that certainly spark interest for me.
5: Me too.
7: And, you know, I'm thinking of this thing. Right now, there seems to be a resurgence of seeking young people. I mean, I think the death of Charlie Kirk at Turning Point has been a turning point for so many college age kids who are saying, why did this guy get assassinated for expressing, you know, what he believed the Bible to say about life?
5: Yeah,
7: I think that's part of it. But it's also it was already happening, I think, where the Holy Spirit was moving on young people. You had the various college revivals that are taking place,
5: Asbury
7: both
5: Seminary
7: secular and Christian colleges. I thought this stat was really interesting. They're reporting that Bible sales in the U.S. have increased 41% since 2022.
5: Yes.
7: And, you know, there's just something with young people and spiritual truth that seems to be connecting right now. Are you seeing it?
5: Absolutely. I have a friend named Shane Pruitt, and his ministry is to travel the country and to speak to groups of young people, high school or college students. And he said, Lee, in the last 3 years, I've seen more young people come to faith in Jesus Christ than in the previous 18 years of ministry combined.
7: Mm. So what's happening from your perspective as an apologist? What's going on?
5: I thought your son's comment was brilliant. Because, you know, this generation, young people have been misled, lied to. Who knows what's true on AI anymore? You know, I'll retweet a video and then I'll get people saying, well, no, that's AI. You know, that, and I don't know. Really? Oh, my goodness. Yeah, advertising misleads folks and so forth. I think they're looking for something solid, something true, something they can hang their hat on and build their life on. And, of course, Christianity provides it. Now, there are some negative stats, too.
7: Right.
5: The percentage of Generation Z that call themselves atheists is twice as many as in my generation.
7: Now, to put that in perspective, that's 13% over 6%.
5: Right.
7: So it's still a relatively small number, but it's a growing number.
5: Growing.
7: If you keep doubling every year, it's not long before that dominates the perspective.
5: Exactly. And it seems to be growing to some degree. On both ends of the spectrum there, there's an increase to openness to God, and also it seems to be an increased hostility toward God. I was interacting with a grandfather online who said that his six-year-old granddaughter was a kindergarten student in a public school. And the other students were taunting her and making fun of her and mocking her because she believes in God. You believe in fairy tales. You believe in make-believe. You know, there's a six-year-old getting taunted because she believes in God. So our kids and our grandkids are going to face things that previous generations did not face in our country. Yeah. They're going to face hostility. They're going to face counter-arguments to the Christian faith. We need to help them understand not just what we believe, but why we believe it.
7: You know, another Gen Z stat that I've seen from demographers is they're much more like the builders. Mm. That's the baby boomers' parents.
5: Yes.
7: This is the World War II generation.
5: Yes.
7: People of deep conviction tend to be more traditional.
5: Yeah.
7: I was floored by that.
5: And the number of men who are coming back into the church, that's a huge trend.
7: A huge increase in young men, 20-something, and teen young men coming to church now, all on the uptick. So how do we process this, Lee? Is this the hand of God turning the hearts of people? And do we understand what that means? Is that why he says, fear not? Like, you guys, I've got this. Because he can do that. He can illuminate the mind of any human. He can give a dream to Nebuchadnezzar. He can give a dream to any foe of biblical truth.
5: Right.
7: So those things rest with him.
5: Yeah.
7: But we tend not to rest with that.
5: Yeah. Right.
7: So, you know, in that bigger piece, as an apologist again, Lee, how do you see the moment that we're in right now? Let's be the Bereans in Scripture saying, here's the assessment.
5: I think the assessment is this is an opportunity that God has put before us, and he's doing things in our midst that we could seize this opportunity to take the gospel to more and more people, to see more and more young people come to faith. And then when young people come to faith, guess what? They marry other Christians. They teach their children the Christian faith. It changes future generations. It changes tomorrow and the next day and so forth. So this is a tremendous opportunity that God has given us. And I think we need to not squander it, but strategically say, how can we get behind what God is doing and take this generation that is being pointed away from him? When I think how I became an atheist, it was in three steps as a young person. The first step, when I was about 12 years old, I began asking those embarrassing questions that 12-year-olds ask, like, well, gosh, if God exists, why is there so much suffering? And things like that. And nobody was willing to engage with that. And so I thought, oh, I get it. There are no good answers. That's why they don't want to talk about it. Second step was in high school when I studied science, biology, and I learned that biology puts God out of a job. Evolution explains the origin and diversity of life. God is no longer needed. That was the second step into atheism.
7: And let me just add in that place, when you and I went to school, that was dominant.
5: Oh, sure.
7: There wasn't kind of a creation orientation.
5: No.
7: Now, mathematics departments and biology departments at elite universities are all saying, it probably didn't happen that way.
5: Yeah.
7: I mean, that's what's going on behind the scenes.
5: There is a counter-revolution going on.
7: Yeah.
5: And then the third step was, as a freshman at the University of Missouri, I took a course on the historical Jesus from a critic. And who convinced me, well, you can't trust the Bible. You can't trust what the Gospels tell you about Jesus. So that was kind of the three steps I took into atheism. And I think, you know, when we have young people, 12-year-olds, middle school, even younger, asking questions, we have to create an environment in our families where it's okay to ask questions.
7: And it's okay not to have the answer.
5: That's right. You know, I was just reading a woman who said that she was taking her family to church and she had a 4-year-old son. And as they were getting in the car, the 4-year-old son said, I hate God. And she kind of, whoa, you can't say that. That's blasphemous. You never say that again. She just reacted so strongly. And then later, she thought, I got to figure out what's going on here.
7: Yeah.
5: What? And she found out he didn't really hate God. What he didn't like was his Sunday school class at church. A lot of the kids would kind of dance around during the worship time, and he didn't like that.
7: Yeah.
5: No, he was just expressing himself. So, but we react sometimes when a young person asks a question, we react negatively and say, oh, well, don't ask that question, or you're out of bounds there. That's blasphemous even to raise that issue.
7: Hey, let me ask you this. In this great book, Is God Real for Teens? You talk about faith being like drinking from a water bottle. Mm.
5: Yes. You know, you all here, folks in the family, given me a container of water. How did I know that it wasn't poison? Mm. Seriously, how do I know? Well, number one, you don't have any motivation to hurt me. Number two, the water is clean. It's clear. I don't see any problem with it. I see other people drinking water around here. Nobody's falling over dead. Mm. And based on that evidence, then I, what do? I taste and see that it's good. And that's what the Bible says, to taste and see that the Lord is good, to look at the evidence. What is the evidence from science, from the arguments from philosophy, the arguments from history and the resurrection of Jesus and so forth, that point powerfully and compellingly toward the fact that Christianity is true? Because here's the deal, and I talk about this in the book. I have chapters on areas of science where we've had discoveries in just the last 40, 50, 60 years that make belief in God more rational today from a scientific perspective than any time in history.
7: Lee, again, these are all the brilliant things that you've discovered over time. And I got to take the listeners and the viewers back to the fact that you were an atheist.
5: Yeah.
7: I mean, some people may not know that story, but you were working Chicago Tribune.
5: Right.
7: And your wife, Leslie, became a Christian.
5: Right.
7: And you said, okay, I'm going to disprove this so that I can have harmony in my home.
5: Exactly. I spent almost 2 years using my journalism training, my legal training, to systematically investigate the evidence, especially the evidence for the resurrection of Jesus. And it came to the point of November the 8th of 1981, where I reviewed all the evidence, and I said, wait a minute. In light of this avalanche of evidence that points so powerfully toward the truth of Christianity, it would take more faith to maintain my atheism than to become a Christian.
7: Which is a great statement.
5: I mean, it's true. I mean, the scales just went like that.
7: Now, in that context, translating that vibrancy, that emotion, that illumination that you had, and helping parents to help their teens, talking to them, encouraging them to read things that are outside the Christian sphere. And I think for the most part, a parent would be very fearful about that.
5: Yeah.
7: But on the other hand, it exposes them like an inoculation to say, talk to me about what you're reading.
5: Yeah.
7: But why don't you read this and then let's talk about it.
5: Yes. And the talking about it is a crucial thing. You don't want to make them to have a situation where you're just reading contrary material. You want to give them some Christian materials like my book, you know, Is God Real for Teens and so forth. But yeah, to expose them to other things. And then, you know what a fun thing to do with them, especially when they get to be 15, 16, 17, they'll read something that will be a little bit challenging to their faith. And then a thing I like to do would be to say, well, why don't you research that?
7: Yeah.
5: And let's talk about it then.
7: Yeah.
5: And it kind of puts the onus on them to say, oh, okay, I'm gonna check that out.
7: That's brilliant.
5: And it helps them kind of learn how to research these issues. But I think the environment begins even earlier than that. I believe it begins when the kids are 4, 5, and 6 years old, because we need to create an atmosphere where they feel comfortable in being honest about the troublesome feelings that they sometimes have about faith. And so what we did, and we were, of course, pretty new Christians when our kids were little, but what we did is create a safe spot every night before they went to bed. So we're putting them to bed, and they knew at that time it's okay to ask any question, to express anything that's bothering you, that's niggling at you, that's, this is a time.
7: Yeah.
5: If you hold that in, it can erode your soul.
7: Mm.
5: But if you talk about it and discuss it, it loses its power over you.
7: And the key there, and I want to press this, is sometimes they'll ask questions that are hard for parents to answer.
5: Yeah.
7: if God is a good God, why is there suffering in the world?
5: Right.
7: Why do children suffer in the world? The number one question.
5: That's right. And that's why my book deals with that. Yeah. It has a chapter on that.
7: And I just want to reinforce, don't back away.
5: Yes.
7: Sometimes temperamentally, we as parents, maybe we don't feel we have time for this right now. You know, I'm in the middle of paying the bills or whatever it might be. And my goodness, that is the moment to be the parent and to engage that and say, well, let's talk about that.
5: One thing I like to do with my kids are now grown and serving the Lord, thank goodness. My son's a professor of theology at a seminary.
7: Well done.
5: So he turned out all right. One of the things we like to do is ask a specific question from time to time. The question is, if you could ask God any question at all, and he'd give you an answer right now, what would you ask him?
7: That is good.
5: Your child might say, well, you know, I have a friend at school and their mom is dying. She's in a hospital. And why does God allow that kind of thing to happen? Why does God allow suffering? But then I ask, well, okay, of all the possible questions, why did you ask that one?
7: Mm-hmm.
5: And now they mention the mother of the friend at school who's in the hospital, or they'll talk about something. Now you're getting to the emotional side. And that's so important because these questions don't come in a vacuum. They're not just intellectual conundrums. They're often attached to emotional issues. A child may feel isolated for some reason, and they want to know, why does God seem so hidden? Oh, well, I'm so glad. That's a great question. But why would you ask that one?
7: Mm-hmm.
5: I said, well, because I kind of feel alone. I feel like I wish he would talk back to me.
7: Mm-hmm.
5: I wish he would hold my hand sometimes. You know, so we got to ask these follow-up questions to get to the point where we're really connecting at where the issue is.
7: You know, Lee, as that young atheist, you got an assignment as a journalist to write about destitute families. How did that cause you? So you're in your 20s, I'm imagining.
5: Right.
7: So you're, you know, not that old.
5: Right.
7: And here you are, you don't believe in God, and you get this assignment to go write about destitute families.
5: Yeah.
7: I would think your mentality would have been, okay, good assignment. We'll go check it out.
5: Exactly.
7: In Chicago.
5: Yeah.
7: What happened?
5: Several things happened to me at that point. I was new at the Chicago Tribune. I'm doing these articles. I meet the Delgado family, which is a family totally destitute. They had no possessions, virtually. The grandmother was arthritic. She couldn't work. An 11-year-old and a 13-year-old granddaughter she was raising.
7: No mom in the scene,
5: no dad. No mom or dad. And they lived in a hovel. They had nothing. The only thing they had was one cup of rice and a rickety card table. And the girls had one dress between them, short sleeve, and only one sweater. And one would wear the sweater halfway to school while the sister shivered beside her.
7: Wow.
5: And then take off the sweater and give it to her sister. So they had nothing.
7: Mm.
5: I do an article about them. And then on Christmas Eve, I decided to visit them and see what was going on because the article came out on Thanksgiving Day. So I go in, and the Tribune readers had showered them with unbelievable gifts. I mean, their place was filled with everything. I mean, a Christmas tree and gifts under the tree, a refrigerator full of food, clothing in the closets, all this stuff.
7: The exact response you were hoping for.
5: Exactly. But then I interrupted them. I said, what are you doing? They were packing up much of this newfound wealth to give it away.
7: Wow.
5: And I said, what are you doing? And she said, oh, well, this is wonderful. This is a gift from God, but we cannot have plenty while our neighbors have nothing. This is what Jesus would want us to do. She said, this is wonderful, but, you know, this isn't the greatest gift of God.
7: What struck
5: you? Tomorrow. It's Christmas.
7: Yeah.
5: It's Jesus.
7: Christmas.
5: Yeah. And
7: what
5: I thought,
7: caught you?
5: Here I am. I have everything I need. I've got an Ivy League education. I've got, a good job at a major newspaper. And my soul was as barren as their hovel had been. Mm-hmm. And here are these people who had nothing, and yet they never lost their faith. They still were positive and joyful, even when they had nothing. And it just, I said, what have they got that I don't have?
7: Yeah.
5: And I realize it's that Christmas gift. It's Jesus.
7: That was a chink in your atheist armor.
5: It was.
7: Right?
5: It was. I remembered them for years. It didn't cause me to come to faith, but it was like a seed that God had planted at that time. The other seed was I went to the Salvation Army Emergency Shelter in Chicago to find destitute families, and I observed the Christians there who were serving these people who were homeless. and they were helping them get jobs. They were getting them sober. They were getting them off drugs. They were taking care and loving their children. They were helping them get an education. They were serving selflessly these homeless people who nobody in Chicago cared about. Mm. And I remember going in after I finished my research for the article and talking to the woman that ran the facility. And she said, by the way, I know you're an atheist. You had told me that. Who do you think Jesus is? And I had seen Jesus in the volunteers who had served the homeless there and had loved them sacrificially and helped them when nobody else cared. And that was another big step to see the way that Christians reached out in love to people who everybody else ignored.
7: Lee, this is a tough question, but it's an important one, I think, for us as parents. You're exactly right. The thing your teen will see the most and believe the most is what they see in you as a parent. Mm-hmm. I've tried to be very intentional with Trent and Troy to say, boys, I am not perfect. Mm-hmm. I will make mistakes. I wanted that groundwork laid so that I didn't become their stumbling block in their faith journey to say, I am just your dad.
5: Yes.
7: But there's a father much bigger than me who loves you more than I do. Yeah. I can't believe that, but it's true.
5: Yeah.
7: He cares about you and loves you more than I do.
5: Yeah.
7: And I love you a lot.
5: Yes.
7: And yet I'm going to make mistakes. Yeah. I might get angry. And you're going to observe these things. And that's not the attitude of Christ.
5: See, so, that kind of honesty with children is huge because it says to them, none of us is perfect. And by the way, that's why we need forgiveness through Jesus.
7: Yes.
5: And so forth. So it just sets the stage to say, hey, we're in this together. And you're not going to be perfect either, kids.
7: Correct. And that's the other half. I'm okay.
5: Yes.
7: Because Jesus, that's the price he paid. This begins to lay the entire bedrock of their faith.
5: Yes, absolutely.
7: But it is important that they're watching you as a more mature believer. How do you treat your neighbors? What do you do to treat your neighbor well,
5: and
7: to love your neighbor?
5: Those times when we lose it, and we do from time to time, and they see us lose it, what's important is for them to see us later praying and repenting and saying, Lord, I'm sorry. I should not have reacted that way to that situation. Help me in the future to be more like you as I interact with other people. And I see that.
7: Yeah.
5: And that's helpful.
7: And those are things sometimes we're moving so fast. Yeah. It's not that you have a hard heart as a parent. You just didn't think about it. Yeah. And I'll give you the benefit of the doubt. I'm just telling you, put that idea in your head.
5: Yeah.
7: If you need to apologize to your kids, apologize to them. I remember the first time I did that with Trent, and he looked at me and said, with a big smile on his face, he goes, I didn't know parents had to apologize. I said, oh, buddy, we got to apologize a lot because you do this one time, right? We got one shot at it, and we're not experts. But that's a good thing to remember. You mentioned the book, I believe, a philosopher, Chad Meister.
5: Yes.
7: And a conversation you had with him. What was the evidence of that, or the fruit of it?
5: Yeah, I have a chapter in the book. Chad is a brilliant philosopher and professor of philosophy at a major school. And he created what he calls the apologetics pyramid, which is to say, let's start at a basic, the picture of pyramid. Let's start at the broadest issue, which is, what is truth? Mm. Well, we got to start somewhere. Let's start, what is truth? That's what Pilate asked. What is truth? Well, truth is that which corresponds to reality. And if we accept that definition, which I think makes sense, then we can go on to the next step. And so each step of the pyramid is kind of crystallizing and looking at different worldviews and so forth until you get to the peak, which is the gospel of Jesus. And I think it's a fun chapter that you can work through with your kid and say, what is truth? Let's talk about that. What do you think truth is? Well, golly, I never thought about that. And so here we get, as you complete that book, you say, wait a minute. I've got all these arrows that point in a direction of Christianity being true. And if it is true, then when Jesus says, I am the way, the truth, and the life, no one comes to the Father but through me, we can believe him. And then I deal with the two toughest questions. If God is real, why does he allow suffering? And here's the new one that young people are asking more and more. This is really emerging as a dominant objection raised by young people. Why does God seem so hidden? They want to know, why doesn't God make himself more obvious? Why doesn't he just appear and say, boom, here I am, it's true, and shake our hands and hold our hand when we're sick or whatever and just make himself obvious? Why doesn't he do that? And so I have a chapter that deals with that issue to help analyze
7: the idea of faith. Things.
5: Faith, exactly. And you look at the Israelites, the times that God did make himself so readily obvious, like parting of the Red Sea, for instance, Did that lead to more godliness from the Israelites? No, they fell into apostasy again. So who's to say if God made himself more real today, we wouldn't fall back into apostasy too?
7: I mean, Lee, this is just full of good stuff and the excitement. You can tell when we get together, we just share an evangelistic heart. And I mean, wham, we just get out there. So, you know, it's wonderful. And I can't imagine a parent of a 12, 13, 14-year-old that wouldn't want, and I'm telling you, even 20-somethings, to get a copy of your book, Is God Real for Teens? Exploring Faith in a World of Wonder. It's a great roadmap for the parents to better understand the issues and how to address them. So thank you for the hard work of putting it together.
5: Oh, I had so much fun. There is an adult version called Is God Real? So yeah, for adults, but gosh, I want to reach out to the, I know you love young people and Focus on a Family. It's all about the family and how do we create an energetic and alive and deep and robust faith in our children. And
7: yeah.
5: So I wanted to write it from their perspective.
7: It's so good. It's called Is God Real for Teens, Exploring Faith in a World of Wonder.
6: 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Lee's book is called Is God Real? 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

0: If you've suffered in life, I'm sorry that has happened to you. But let me say this, God can take all of the hurt and pain and use it to touch other people and make us into the men and women he wants us to be.
1: It's been said that God doesn't waste our pain. Today, Pastor Greg Laurie points out that God will care for you and use you.
0: God has a purpose for you. Yes, you. A

a knack for trying to put a happy face on some deep, dark times of crisis. What doesn't kill you makes you stronger. Don't worry, be happy. Look on the bright side. But sometimes an earthquake so shakes our lives that there doesn't seem to be a bright side. But don't mountains rise from earthquakes? Today on A New Beginning, Pastor Greg Laurie helps us see how God can help us rise above our pain, and he can put our past to use in the most fulfilling

something that for some seems to be in relatively short supply these days, where people find themselves filled with anxiety, fear, depression, some even entertaining suicidal thoughts. And for a person who would think that their life does not matter, I want to say this to you, you are wrong. Your life does matter. It matters more than you know. You know, as a young boy, I had a crazy life. I've told you about this before. Let's just say my mother was living la vida loca, okay? It was the crazy life. She was a very beautiful lady, and she was never at a shortage for men in her life. And she loved to drink, and she loved to party. And I went along for Charlene. That was her name, Charlene's Wild Ride. You've heard of Mr. Toad's Wild Ride. I was on Charlene's Wild Ride. And it was a life that no kid should live, but I lived it. A parade of men coming in and out of my home and my life. There was a lot of fighting, screaming, hitting. A very real, abusive home. Yet through all of this, strangely, instead of having a deep depression, I had hope that one day things were going to get better. I don't really know why I had it in a way, because there was nothing that would give me an indication things were going to get better. And in many ways, things actually got worse. And they got worse because then when I became older as a young teenager, I started making a bunch of bad decisions that made my life go in even in a worse direction. And so I look back at school and no one was encouraging me, saying, Greg, don't hang in there. You're going to go out there and accomplish something in the world. In fact, in the schools I went to, if I was there long enough, they wanted to expel me, and for good reason. I would make trouble in class. I would disrupt the class as well. And the only reason I wasn't expelled from school is my mother would go to the principal and say, you expel him, I'll sue you. And so great. There I was living my life. But I thought somehow my life was going to get better. And now I look back on it and I know why. Because the Bible says God has placed eternity in our hearts. And what that simply means is we're created by God even before we know him. And though we're separated from him by sin, there's a sense that there's something more in life. And I was right. My life was going to get better. And it got dramatically better when I became a Christian. I heard the gospel, I believed it, Christ changed my life immediately, and then not long after I became a believer, I met Kathy, and we got married, and we had two sons, and we're building our family, and we're living our life, and we're starting this church, and there were challenges, there were many setbacks, but we pressed on, and we're so thankful for all that the Lord was doing, and then the most devastating thing of my life happened, and that is when our oldest son, Christopher, died in an automobile accident. You know, when it happened, I have to tell you, I literally thought in many ways my life was ending. I know that's shocking to hear, because I'm a pastor. I should have a sermon in my back pocket for the moment. But I think Kathy, my wife, could see the look on my face. I was so devastated. I was so destroyed by this. I thought, what happens now? How do you even survive such a thing? And our house immediately filled with people saying all kinds of things, some slightly helpful, some rather random, and some even hurtful, all with the best intentions, I'm sure. And I just sort of collapsed on the floor, and Kathy came up to me and she took my face in her hands and she said, Greg, it's going to be okay. And there's only one person that could have said that to me that I would have listened to that day, and that was Kathy, because she had lost her son as well. She said, Greg, it's going to be okay. And I would like to say to anybody struggling with deep depression, because something has happened in your life and you don't know why, I want to just say to you right now, it's going to be okay. Somehow you're going to get through this, and this pain you're in is not going to last forever. And in fact, you will grow stronger from it. You're saying, well, Greg, so you're over your son dying? No, I'll never be over it. I'm not over it, but I'm getting through it. And the reason I'm getting through it is because Jesus is giving me what I need each and every day, and he will do the same thing for you no matter what you're facing right now. You can be sure of this. If you've suffered in life, if you've been neglected,
or you've been mistreated, or you've been abused, or you've been abandoned, I'm sorry that has happened to you. But let me say this, God can take all of the hurt and pain you have experienced in life and use it to touch other people and make us into the men and women he wants us to be. Romans 8:28 says, we know that all things work together for good to those that love God and are called according to his purpose. Then it goes on to say, for whom God did foreknow, he also did predestine to be conformed into the image of his own dear son. This is often misunderstood because I think we think that means God will take every bad thing and turn it into a good thing. Wrong. There are things that happen that are wrong things. They're bad things. They'll always be bad things. They should have never happened, but they did. But God promises he'll cause all things to work together for good. Despite the bad, God can bring good still because the Bible promises he'll bring beauty out of ashes, the oil of joy instead of the spirit of mourning. And what's God's end game? It goes on to say there, verse 29, whom he foreknew, means he knew you before you knew him. He predestined you to be conformed into the image of his own dear son. This is our hope. Now, the devil, who is very real, does not want this to happen. The devil wants you to abandon hope. Dante wrote that over the gates of hell are these words, quote, abandon hope, all you who enter here. Satan would say that to some people today. He'll say, abandon hope, all of you who enter here. The devil wants you to abandon hope. Jesus wants you to abandon hopelessness. Because you can have hope as his follower. Because Jesus said, the devil or the thief comes only to steal, kill, and destroy. But I have come that you might have life, and that more abundantly. So we have the choice in life. We can listen to the devil, or we can listen to Jesus. But don't listen to the devil, because he is a liar, and he is the father of lies. And he would whisper in your ear, and he would say, your life is not worth living, and your family and friends would be better off without you. Those are lies. Your life is a gift from God, and it is worth living, and you are loved more than you realize. First of all, you're loved by God. He loves you with an everlasting love. He loves you so intensely, he sent his own son to suffer and die for your sins, for our sins, because of his love. And you're loved by your family. Love more than you may know. You would be missed more than you would ever realize. And you're loved by this family. You're loved by the church, God's family. This is the thing we need to remember, that God wants to change the paradigm of your life. If you'll let him. We have a choice. He says, I set before you life and death, blessings and curses. Now choose life and live. It's your choice, but make the right choice and you'll be glad that you did. And there's no clearer example of that than the man we're going to take a little time to look at together. His name is Moses. His life could have so easily been over before it even started, but God preserved him. And not only did God preserve Moses, but he called and used him to literally save the lives of millions of people. As we will discover together, Moses is a flawed individual, to say the least. Yet he was one of the greatest men of God in all of human history. We know him as a great hero of history, but who was the man behind the legend? We know Moses as the lawgiver. But we must remember also that before that, he was a lawbreaker. He was born in poverty, yet he was raised in a palace, but ultimately the wilderness became his home. He was reluctant to lead, but he was determined to follow. At times, Moses was impulsive.

0: starting in Hebrews chapter 11.
1: So let's read the text right now. Hebrews 11, 23 is where we will start. Let's look at it together. By faith, Moses, when he was born, was hidden by his parents for 3 months because they saw he was a beautiful child and they were not afraid of the king's command. By faith, Moses, when he became of age, refused to be called the son of Pharaoh's daughter, choosing rather to suffer affliction with the people of God than to enjoy the passing pleasures of sin, esteeming the reproach of Christ greater riches than the treasures in Egypt, for he looked to the reward. So as our story begins, the Jewish people are facing hard times. And so they're crying out to God to deliver them, because now they're effectively slaves to the Egyptians. Lord, send us a deliverer. And the Lord heard their prayer. Enter Moses, the man of God. But first he would be Moses, the baby, protected by God. Why? Because the Pharaoh decided he wanted to cut down the Hebrew population. He came up with his own version of what the Nazis called the final solution. He said, kill all of the Jewish baby boys. But really, the devil was behind this. Because remember, back in the Garden of Eden, after sin entered the human race, God put Satan on notice and said, there is coming one who is going to crush your head, but you will bruise his heel. Game on. Messiah was coming. And Satan was smart enough to know that Messiah would be a Jew. So here is the Pharaoh killing these Jewish baby boys, trying to stop Messiah from coming. Fast forward to the book of Esther. Here's the plot of Haman to kill all of the Jewish people that is averted. Fast forward to the New Testament. Here's King Herod hearing that the king has come as the wise men come to worship him. And he has all of those Jewish baby boys killed in Bethlehem. The devil was trying to stop Jesus from coming. So kill all these Jewish baby boys was the decree. But this Hebrew couple, Amram and Jochebed, the mom and dad of Joseph, wanted their little boy to live, of course. And the Bible tells us in particular, he was a beautiful child. Now, I think every parent thinks their child is beautiful. Maybe they all, I don't know if they all are. I'm not going to pass judgment, okay? But you know what I'm saying, right? I mean, maybe not so much, but apparently this child was exceptional. And the way that he looked, the word that is used there for beautiful implies also that he was cheerful. So he was a beautiful, cheerful little baby. Later in Acts, Stephen is before the Sanhedrin and he gives a little commentary on Moses. In Acts 7, he says that Moses was exceedingly fair, which is a word that means fair to God, indicating a special purpose for his life. So here's my point. The child wasn't just beautiful. The child had a purpose. God had singled this child out. And do you know that God has a purpose for you? Yes, you. A special purpose. A special plan that is unique to you, regardless of the circumstances of your birth. Jeremiah knew he was called by God even before he was born. And by the way, that's why we're so strong in our stand for unborn children. Because the moment of conception, that's a living soul made in the image of God. And it's such a tragedy in our culture where so many of these lives are taken. And you wonder with the millions that have died by abortion, that who among those young men and women could have been someone to change our world? Someone to find a cure for cancer? Someone to make a significant impact on our culture? It's so sad. But Jeremiah said before he was born in Jeremiah 1:5, God speaking, I knew you before I formed you in your mother's womb. Before you were born, I set you apart and appointed you as my prophet to the nations. Now you say, well, Greg, that's nice, but, you know, I was born out of wedlock. Welcome to the club. Me too. But you know what? Even if my mother did not plan me, my life was planned by God. I know that. And so is yours. Sometimes you'll see a child born out of wedlock. Oh, an illegitimate child. There's no illegitimate children. Illegitimate parents, yes.

legitimate children? No. Every child's legitimate. Every child is loved by God. Psalm 139 says, you saw me before I was born. Every day of my life was recorded in your book. Every moment was laid up before a single day had passed. How precious are your thoughts toward me, Lord. They're innumerable. So God chose Moses. Well, know this. Satan hates what God chooses. And that's why he wanted to eradicate the Jewish people. And that's why he wanted to destroy Moses. But God preserved this little one. Have you ever stopped and wondered why God maybe has preserved you up to this point? Maybe you had a close brush with death. Maybe you had a childhood illness you weren't supposed to survive. There were some mitigating circumstances against you, but yet here you are right now hearing this message. God had a plan for you. God has a plan for you. And this was about to unfold in the life of Moses.

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4: Some truths you can only learn in the hard places. 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If life has always gone smoothly, surrendering control can feel impossible. But those who've walked through the fire, well, they often come out holding on to something the rest of us are still wrestling with. Hi, I'm Clayton Bjellin, and today on Insight for Living, Chuck Swindoll continues the final message in our study of Job and shows us how the deepest trials can lead us to the deepest trust. Chuck titled his message, What Job Teaches Us About Our God. And we begin with prayer.
5: Our Father, we have often turned to you in times of need. We turn to you today in a few extra moments of praise. We have given you our songs of praise today. We have acknowledged your character. You are immortal, invisible, the only wise God. You are, because of your transcendent yet invisible presence, you are over all our lives and in all our ways, and you, like none other, watch over your own and care for us with an infinite care that is beyond our imagination. You never slumber. You never take a nap. You never sleep. You're never preoccupied. Your mind is never on something other than each one of your children. And yet through you and your precious Son, all things in this universe hang together. The affairs and the events of our lives do not concern you in the sense of troubling you. You watch over every one of them better than we could. You never have a day off. You are never absent. You are never without compassion, goodness, and grace. How can we help but praise your name, our Father? We've had great dads, but never a father like you. We have seen the work of good fathers, but never one who works like you. We have known powerful and strong fathers, but never one who is all-powerful. We have known brilliant dads, but we have never known one who is omniscient, knowing all. And so it is only appropriate, our Father, that we bow before you, thanking you for your word, not a mark of which will be taken away or removed throughout time and eternity. As the heavens are high above the earth, so is your way higher than our ways, and your thoughts above our thoughts. As the rain comes down and the snow from heaven and doesn't return, but waters the earth and makes it bring forth and bud, even so shall your word be that goes forth from your mouth. It shall accomplish the purpose for which you sent it, and it will never return empty and void of purpose. And so, our Father, we bow before you. We bow before your word. We thank you for those many men and women who wear the uniform of our country and of our allies' country. Thank you for their presence in places we will never be and in situations we will never find ourselves. Thank you for each one. Some teach, some fight. All are in training. Some are on the ships of the sea. Some are in the vessels of the air. Some are in caves and dens of the earth. Some are in lonely and desolate places. Some in the midst of bustling cities. But they're in your hand. For there is no way to remove ourselves from your presence. So we praise your name. We give to you today because you're deserving of all that we have. You own it all. And out of your provisions, we have the privilege, we have the joy of giving as you have taught us to give, faithfully and joyfully and generously.
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5: Some of you struggle with absolute sovereignty. It's probably because you have not faced a cataclysmic experience. Christians who go through what I would call a cataclysmic test have little trouble, ultimately, with grasping and embracing God's absolute sovereignty. I'll show you an example. Turn ahead to the book of Daniel. Chapter 4 is a story of a man who is full of himself. He's the king of Babylon, which would be much like the land of Iraq today. You could make your own analogies, but Nebuchadnezzar is his name. He believed he was responsible for the kingdom as it was, for the buildings as they had been built, for the gardens as they stood, for the beauty of the waterfalls, for the wonderful pools that had been dug, for the water that flowed, for the people that lived, for all of life as it appeared in the land of Babylon, and he said so. Nebuchadnezzar saw himself as all sovereign, and he said so. Toward the end of the chapter, verse 29, after an encounter with Daniel, who prophesied this would happen, Nebuchadnezzar, 12 months later, was walking on the roof, chapter 4, verse 29. He was walking on the roof of the royal palace of Babylon. He's observing all of this kingdom that his eye can see, and the king reflected and said, now feel the arrogance as it drips out of verse 30. Is this not Babylon the Great, which I myself have built as a royal residence by the might of my power and for the glory of my majesty? While the word was in the king's mouth, a voice came from heaven saying, King Nebuchadnezzar, to you it is declared, sovereignty has been removed from you. It doesn't stop there. The voice continues. You will be driven away from mankind, and your dwelling place will be with the beasts of the field. You will be given grass to eat like cattle, and 7 periods of time will pass over you until you recognize. Let me say it again. Until you recognize that the Most High is ruler over the realm of mankind and bestows it, that is sovereignty, on whomever he wishes. Immediately, remember, God's purposes are never cut off, never thwarted. Immediately after the voice came from heaven, judgment fell. The worst, or the word concerning Nebuchadnezzar was fulfilled. He was driven away from mankind, began eating grass like cattle. His body was drenched with the dew of heaven until his hair had grown like eagle's feathers and his nails like bird's claws. Pause and imagine that. The man who walked on the roof of the palace is now grazing in the field outside the walls of the palace. For 7 years, I take it. His hair grows long, of course, and his nails curl and twist like birds' claws. He is insane. He once had his faculties. He once was able to speak the words. I read no words that he spoke. He's eating like a beast in the field. He's grazing. He's living in the elements of the land. He is nothing, nothing. Because the sovereign God of heaven said, that's enough. Curtains. And he's there all that period of time. I call that a cataclysmic experience. Yours will not be that dramatic, though you may go through deep, deep battles. Emotionally, you may go off the end. Physically, you may have what we call in our language a breakdown. Both may occur. You may lose so much of what you had and counted on. You will go through whatever it takes for you to understand what Nebuchadnezzar realized. Now watch what happened. Verse 34, at the end of that period, I, Nebuchadnezzar, what does that tell you? He picked up the pen, or he asked Daniel, maybe, may I write this part since it's my part of the journal? Can I write what happened to me? I know better than you or anyone. I, Nebuchadnezzar, raised my eyes toward heaven, and my reason returned to me. Pause right there. He's in the field. He looks up from the grass. And by the grace of God, he sees what he had never seen before in his life. I looked up. My reason returned to me. I blessed the Most High and praised and honored him who lives forever. Now in my Bible, it turns to a meter. It's as if he's writing a poem or a song as he lifts his praise, singing praises to his name, lifting his voice in glory of the one who has full control over his life and all things around him. And he describes the God of heaven. His dominion is an everlasting dominion. His kingdom endures from generation to generation. Verse 35 is one of my all-time favorite verses in the Bible. I have several of them, but this is one of them. All the inhabitants of the earth are accounted as nothing. He does according to his will in the host of heaven and among the inhabitants of the earth. No one can ward off his hand. That's another way of saying thwart. No one can stop him. No one can restrain him. No one can ward off his hand or say to him, what have you done? At that time, my reason returned to me. Back to Job 42. As I say, I repeat, that's what I would call cataclysmic. Job has not been insane, but he has come through a maddening period of loss and humiliation, grief and disease. He has been leveled to the place of a homeless man, having been the greatest of the man in the East, of the men in the East. Having gone through it, Job is now beginning to realize, even, get this, without his questions answered, he is at the mercy of his great God who does all things well. And even though he may not explain himself in his actions, he knows he can trust his God. Which brings us to a third. God's plans are beyond our understanding and too deep to explain. God's plans are beyond our understanding and too deep to explain. See how Job puts it in verse 3? I have declared that which I did not understand, things too wonderful for me, which I did not know. That took some humility to say that. Hear now, and I will speak. I will ask you. If you ask me to give you the core message of the book of Job, I'd give you chapter 42 and verse 3. coming to an understanding that God's plan are beyond our understanding and too deep to explain. Now, let me pause and shock some of you with a statement that'll wake you up. There are times we are just downright disappointed with God. We are just disappointed. I mean, after all, we have done this or we have done that, and God has revealed himself as good and fair and compassionate and loving. And look at what has happened in light of this. In the book, Disappointment with God, we read, I can think of several helpful things God could have said. Job, I'm truly sorry about what's happened. You've endured many unfair trials on my behalf, and I'm proud of you. You don't know what this means to me and even to the universe. A few brief compliments, a dose of compassion, or at the least a brief explanation of what transpired behind the curtain in the unseen world. Any of these would have given Job some solace. God says nothing of the kind. His reply, in fact, consists of more questions than answers, sidestepping 35 chapters worth of debates on the problem of pain, he plunges instead into a magnificent verbal tour of the natural world. He seems to guide Job through a private gallery of his favorite works, lingering with pride over dioramas of mountain goats, wild donkeys, ostriches, and eagles, speaking as if astonished by his own creations. The beauty of the poetry at the end of Job reveals or rivals anything in world literature. Even as I marvel at God's dazzling portrayal of the natural world, however, a sense of bewilderment steals in. Of all moments, why did God choose this one to give Job a course in wilderness appreciation? Are these words relevant? Stay with him. In his book, Wishful Thinking, Frederick Buechner sums up God's speech. God doesn't explain, he explodes. He asks Job who he thinks he is anyway. He says that to try to explain the kind of things Job wants explained would be like trying to explain Einstein to a little neck clam. God doesn't reveal his grand design. He reveals himself. The message behind the splendid poetry boils down to this. Until you know a little more about running the physical universe, Job, don't tell me how to run the moral universe. Why are you treating me so unfairly, God? Job has whined throughout the book. Put yourself in my place. No! No, God thunders in reply. You put yourself in my place. Until you can offer lessons on how to make the sun come up each day, or where to scatter lightning bolts, or how to design a hippopotamus, don't judge how I run the world. Just shut up and listen. The impact of God's speech is almost as amazing as the speech itself. Although God never answers question one about Job's predicament, the blast from the storm flattens Job. He repents in dust and ashes, and every trace of disappointment with God is swept away. Maybe God doesn't explain himself because knowing and understanding his way may not help us that much. Does knowing why really help us all that much? Is the pain decreased by knowing the cause? In a world filled with catastrophes, random shootings of cowardly snipers, crashing big planes into tall buildings, deliberately poisoning elderly people at rest homes, serial rapists and murderers, mothers who kill their kids, African famines, priests who molest innocent little boys, preachers who are fraudulent and phony, CEOs who take unfair advantage of their employees. How could God even permit that? Would it help to know why? Would it change the wrong? I'll go a step further, maybe because we're incapable of comprehending his answers. Since he lives in a world that is higher than ours and in a realm beyond our realm, ours being tactile and limited by space and time and the elements about us, physical elements like gravity, limitations of our ability mentally. Remember, we cannot apply our simplistic rules of life on planet Earth to the God of the heavens. Nor should we. What bothers us is that he doesn't act like we think he ought to act. He doesn't do what our father would have done, who loved us and would have given himself for. Where was he when this happened? He was at the same place he was when the Savior was lifted up on the cross to die. He was there all the time. As the process was running its course, and the most disillusioned people on the planet at that time were the followers of Jesus, called the disciples, wondering how in the world they could have believed in a hoax. Because from their little neck clam perspective, life didn't make sense. You know what Job sees? Job sees God. He doesn't see answers. He doesn't need answers. He has now gotten a glimpse of the Almighty. And that's sufficient. Still troubled? Number four. Only through God's instruction are we able to humble ourselves and rest. Only through God's instruction are we able to humble ourselves and rest. Where do I get that? End of verse 4, down through verse 6. I will ask you and you instruct me. Oh God, I will ask you. You reveal to me whatever it is I need to know about yourself and about these circumstances. I have heard of you with the hearing of the ear. Now my eye sees you. Therefore, I've got an argument. No, therefore, I retract and repent, and there's no force. There's no threat that says, Job, you don't get out on your knees and beg for mercy from me, then I'm going to zap you forever. There's none of that. Job's talking. He says, you instruct me, and as a result of your instruction, I will willingly submit and accept it. You know what I love about that? Listen to this very carefully. There is no attitude of my rights. There is no sense of entitlement. There is no expectation or demand. There's not even a plea. And there's no longer any argument, any moody, depressed kind of spirit. You say, well, if God had blessed me like he blessed Job, I'd say that too. Wait, he's still covered with boils. He doesn't have any kids. He's still homeless. He's still lost everything. And he says this to his God, who hasn't yet said, I'm going to bless you in a double manner than you were blessed at the beginning of the story. Job simply says, I'm yours. Peter writes, humble yourself under the mighty hand of God, and he will exalt you at the proper time. Get the timing. Not after he exalts you, humble. He says, humble now. Don't wait. Repent and rest in him. And it is remarkable how he will transport you to a realm of trust you've never had before, even with the answers missing. The philosopher of the humanist world demands an answer. The believer who has now learned through this kind of cataclysmic experience to trust demands nothing any further. Remember my comment about repentance? Contrite heart makes no demands and has no expectations. Makes no demands and has no expectations. Job has no demands and has no expectations.

0: A contrite heart makes no demands. It carries no list of expectations, no argument left to win. Today on Insight for Living, Chuck Swindoll shows us that Job came to that place while he was still covered in boils and still without answers. And there, stripped of everything, he finally rested in his God. Now, remember, you are listening to the very last message in Chuck's 22-part series on Job that does conclude tomorrow. So this is one of the very last times I'll mention the Bible study workbook for Job, a man of heroic endurance. Right now, you're invited to request a bundle of resources for this biographical series. In the bundle, you'll receive the Searching the Scriptures Bible Study Workbook, also the complete collection of Chuck's sermons on 22 CDs, and Chuck's full-length biographical book on Job. All the details are found at ifl.org.au. That's ifl.org.au. We can also speak with one of our ministry representatives by calling us in Australia on 1-300-467-444. In New Zealand on +613 9762 6613. Those numbers again for Australia, 1-300-467-444, and for New Zealand, +613 9762 6613. I'm Clayton Bjellin. Chuck Swindoll presents his final message in the series called Job, A Man of Heroic Endurance, Tuesday on Insight for Living.
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2: A few years ago, I was visiting my mum in another state while finishing a subject in preparation for my PhD studies in theology. During that week, Mum and I had an argument, and I hate to admit it, I would not have been a candidate for the Daughter of the Year award. I was mean and I was heartless. Afterwards, I felt so convicted. Love your mum, I heard the Holy Spirit say. It struck me in that moment that my 10 or so years of theological study was useless if I couldn't learn to love. No amount of Bible study or theological knowledge could substitute for this essential trait of Christianity. Jesus said, it's by our love for each other that people will know that we're his disciples. Love is the mark of spiritual maturity. It's the PhD of spiritual growth. And it's available to everyone, no matter what our educational background. I'm Tanya Harris of GodConversations.com.
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0: Did you know that the world is God's personal creation? Hi, I'm Tanya Harris of GodConversations.com. The book of Genesis tells how God created every detail. In the first 3 days, God set a chaotic, formless space in order when he divided the land and the sea and the day and the night. Then in the next 3 days, God filled the emptiness with plants and animals. Finally, humanity was given the task of looking after it all. Yet now we see that our world is facing a crisis. We've polluted it, filled it with rubbish, and exploited its riches for our greed. Tragically, we haven't done our job very well. Even though creation isn't divine, it is sacred. Scripture shows us that it's like a temple where God's presence dwells. In biblical terms, it's good and very good. Let's take our job seriously. Simple things like recycling, composting, and not wasting food fulfills our roles as stewards of God's creation. Let's be people who recognize God's beauty in the earth and care for it wherever we are.
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1: The liar's whispering again. And lately it's been sounding like the truth. Sowing seeds of doubt up in my head. But those seeds of doubt ain't ever growing roots.

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3: A man was praying about a big decision in his life. He'd been offered leadership of a church. His heart had always been to serve God in vocational ministry, but he wanted to know for sure. So he prayed, "God, shall I take on the leadership of this church?" In response, the Spirit spoke, "Make the bed." "Huh? What do you mean?" he answered. "My wife makes the bed. She's very good at it. She has all those pillows and cushions lined up in special ways. I can't make the bed. But God, should I take on leadership of this church?" "Make the bed," he heard again. "But God, make the bed." Finally, the man set about doing what God said. He made the bed the way his wife taught him, with all the pillows and cushions. Then God spoke again. "Now you're ready to lead the church." Isn't that just like God? We have our agendas, but God always comes with a better one. God speaks first to change our hearts. I'm Tanya Harris of GodConversations.com.

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2: Should have been long gone now, yeah. Should damn be living.

0: Bradbury was a young entrepreneur living in Birmingham, England in the mid-1800s. He started a chocolate factory that soon became prosperous. But George was also a Christian who was committed to bringing godly principles into his workplace. He aimed to build a business that invested in his people as much as his product. So he built factories to the highest standard and paid better than normal wages. He provided meals for his workers and cricket fields to use during breaks. He built schools and medical centres for his workers' families. He even built a housing estate where spacious gardens were mandatory for everyone. Soon his example challenged standards in factories all across Britain. When you visit the city today, the area he established stands out as the most beautiful. That's what it means to bring God's kingdom from heaven to earth. Cadbury poured his profits into people. Not only does it make good business sense, but it reflects the heart of God. And now I have even more reason to eat chocolate. I'm Tanya Harris of GodConversations.com.
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1: 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In the Greco-Roman world of the first century, the Romans were very adept at torture and execution. They had worked hard to make crucifixion the most painful way to die so that everyone could see what happened when you defied the most powerful empire in the world. Jesus felt horrific pain when 20-centimetre long nails pierced his wrists, when a cat of nine tails tore into his back and a crown of thorns was pressed into his head. Yet the pain that he felt on the cross doesn't compare with the other kind of pain he endured when he laid down his life for us. That pain came from bearing our sin, such that the presence of the Father had to flee. "Why have you forsaken me?" was Jesus' cry. The scriptures say that God demonstrates his love for us by dying for us, even while we were yet sinners. So great is his love that it lasts through every form of pain. This Easter, let the cross remind you of his great love. I'm Tanya Harris of GodConversations.com.
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0: perks of my job is that I get to travel. This year, I'm off to Alaska, Wales, and Turkey. It sounds so glamorous when you post your photos on Facebook, but those who travel know the reality isn't always so. Different cultures, different routines can all be disorienting and alienating. You miss the comfort of home, the familiarity of those who know you, and of course, your coffee maker. Often we think that travelling will somehow solve our problems, that being in a beautiful place will make the challenges of life magically disappear. The problem is that we take ourselves with us. That feeling of insecurity will rear its ugly head in the Swiss Alps. That broken heart will ache even on a beach in Fiji. It's not to say that a change of scenery isn't sometimes good, but it certainly isn't the panacea for all our ills. A better way is to take your challenge to God, ask Him how to deal with it, and follow His lead. His presence is the place that's worth travelling to. I'm Tanya Harris of GodConversations.com.
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4: We know that God speaks, but how do we know it's Him? When we know someone's personality, we're in a better position to recognise their voice. The problem is we haven't always had a clear picture of what God is like. In history, the Israelites often confused Him with other gods in the ancient Near East pantheon. They thought God was ruthless and moody rather than merciful and kind. They thought He'd be satisfied with fear-driven rituals rather than changes in behaviour. Like the Israelites, we can get confused about what God sounds like. We associate God's voice with fear and guilt. We mix up God's heart for our own and end up making claims to revelation that sound nothing like Him. So what did God do to clear up the picture? He sent a person, a living, breathing representation of who He is. Jesus is the very image of the invisible God, God's Word in the flesh. Everything Jesus said showed us what God is like. Everything Jesus did expressed God's nature. What does God sound like then? He sounds exactly like Jesus. 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
1: The Bible says that we're made in the image of God. But what does that mean? Hi, I'm Tanya Harris of GodConversations.com. And this idea is best understood against the backdrop of the ancient world. Back then, the gods all had a temple where they were said to dwell. In the heart of each temple was an image or an idol that represented the god. The priest would pray over the image to invoke the spirit of the god, and people would bow down to it. In the biblical story, God's temple is not a building. It's a beautiful garden. But where is God's image? Now it makes sense. In this temple, Adam and Eve were the image, and God breathed his spirit into them. This image is not a stone statue. It's people. This makes every person on the planet of the highest value. No matter who we are, male or female, old or young, white or black, all are made in God's image. All are worthy of dignity and respect.
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2: Purity. Now, there's a great concept. Everybody loves purity. From the junkie buying heroin on the street to the savvy investor buying gold on the open market. Turns out, we all want purity. I'm Bernie Diamond, and welcome again to the program today as we chat about purity within from a different perspective. This week on the program, we're chatting about the miracle makeover that God has planned for you and for me. Because God is a miracle working God, He has the power and the desire to make an amazing difference in your life. Mostly, we go to God and pray, God, can you change this? Can you deal with this obstacle? Can you help me with this circumstance? Can you please provide this money, make this happen? We're always asking God to do something, to fix something, to provide something out there. The problem in our mind is always out there with other people or with a situation or with the circumstances. Come on, let's be honest here. Rarely, if ever, do we take responsibility before God and ask Him to change us, to work on us, to help us overcome our blind spots and our failings and our wrong attitudes and our selfishness. And we know the score. At least half of our problems in life, at least half, probably many more, are all to do with our attitudes and our mistakes and our perspective. How often do we take responsibility for those before God? That's why we're in the middle of a series of 10 messages called God's Miracle Makeover for You, because He is that miracle-working God who wants to help us become all He's made us to be. And that, to me, is such an awesome message. Theologians will talk about repentance and sanctification. Good-o. Me, I prefer to think of myself as someone who needs help, like a physio in rehabilitation, to restore the full function of all that I've been given. And try as I might, there are plenty of times when I can't help myself. And often it's because I don't even see the mistakes I'm making. Often I'm completely clueless that I'm blundering in somewhere, and it's not until I'm reading God's Word and the Holy Spirit touches me inside somewhere that I realise this is the miracle of transformation in Christ. It's the radical change that God wants to bring into our lives. And today we're chatting about purity because it's one of those areas where we have a great propensity to be blind to our failings. Now, purity is a great concept, and whether we realise it or not, it's something that we value extremely highly. Well, sort of. It turns out that you and I can be very selective about purity. Let's have a think about when it is that we really value purity. I used the example earlier of an addict buying heroin. They're spending money. They want to make sure they're getting what they're paying for, as terrible as that purchase is. Buying gold is the same thing. If I'm paying a huge amount of money for just a single ounce of gold, I want to make sure that it's 99.999% pure. Otherwise, I'm being ripped off. Buying a drink at a bar. Do you want the drink to be watered down or do you want it to be pure? When you're dealing with someone in business, do you want them to have hidden ulterior motives or pure motives? When you're choosing your lifelong soulmate, do you want them to be promiscuous or pure? In each of those instances, the answer is blindingly glimpsingly obvious. We want purity. In fact, when we're on the receiving end of the transaction or the relationship, we always want purity in the other party. Makes sense. But what about when we're on the giving end? How highly do we value purity then? You're in a business transaction and you want to close the deal on your terms. Do you bend the truth a little bit? Do you exaggerate slightly the advantages and play down the disadvantages? Sure, why not? It's business. When you're filling out your tax return, do you drop in a few low-value deductions for which you don't have any receipts because you never incurred the expenditure in the first place? Do you conveniently forget to declare some income that the tax department really is unlikely ever to find? Sure, why not? Reduce your tax payments as much as you can. It seems that when we're on the receiving end, we demand purity. But when the shoe's on the other foot, well, then we're prone to let ourselves off the hook rather easily. In fact, most people will compromise on purity if they think they can get away with it. That's the reality. To God, purity is really, really important because He's pure. Everything about Him is pure. His love for us is pure. His intentions are pure. His passion for us to become more and more like him is pure. And should we ever doubt that, we need only gaze upon the cross of Christ and what he suffered so that we might live. Never, ever will we see love purer than the love that we have from God through Jesus, his Son. Have a listen to what God has to say about purity to you and me today. 1 John chapter 3, verses 1 to 10. See what love the Father has given us, that we should be called children of God, and that is what we are. The reason the world doesn't know us is that it did not know him. Beloved, we are God's children now. What we will be has not yet been revealed. What we do know is this: when he is revealed, we will be like him, for we will see him as he is, and all who have this hope in him purify themselves just as he is pure. Everyone who commits sin is guilty of lawlessness. Sin is lawlessness. You know that he was revealed to take away our sins, and in him there is no sin. No one who abides in him sins. No one who sins has either seen him or known him. Little children, let no one deceive you. Everyone who does what is right is righteous, just as he is righteous. Everyone who commits sin is a child of the devil, for the devil has been sinning from the beginning. The Son of God was revealed for this purpose, to destroy the works of the devil. So those who have been born of God do not sin, because God's seed abides in them. They cannot sin, because they have been born of God. The children of God and the children of the devil are revealed in this way. All who do not do what is right are not from God, nor are those who do not love their brothers and their sisters. He starts off by telling us about his amazing love, just in case we should forget that his love means that we're his kids. And just as children grow up and mature, you and I are on a journey towards maturity. And it's a journey from impurity to purity. Have another listen. And all who have this hope in him purify themselves just as he is pure. And through John, God goes on here and gives us a sobering slap in the face about sin. Just in case you were planning on compromising just a little bit on your purity, he makes it really clear. You can't have a foot in both camps, people. You can't be a child of the devil and a child of God. It's one or the other. You're either on a path towards purity or you're not. So which one is it? And just when you and I are starting to feel totally down because we know, don't we, that there's sin in our lives, just when we're about to throw our hands up in despair as we read this passage that says if you're sinning, you're in effect living out your life as a child of the devil, holy moly, that's strong. That's not mincing your words. That's cutting right to the quick. Just at that moment, he gives us the answer, the only answer that there is to our dilemma of impurity. The Son of God was revealed for this purpose, to destroy the works of the devil. My friend, Jesus is the answer. The only way to travel from impurity to purity, from sin to righteousness, from being a child of the devil to a child of the living God, is Jesus. He has the power of the cross to forgive you, the power of his Spirit in every man, woman, and child who believes in him, the power for a new life through the empty tomb, the power to destroy the works of the devil. If purity is something that you want to value as highly as God values it in you, the answer, the only answer, is to walk the walk with Jesus. Lives are being touched and transformed each week through these messages right around the globe because God's word is alive and active. Amen? But that's only made possible through the generous support of friends just like you. In fact, each dollar that you give will grow to reach nearly 3,000 people with the gospel message. Incredible. 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I'm Bernie Diamond, and I'll catch you again same time tomorrow with a different perspective. 96.3 Music.

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3: All roller coaster type rides nauseate me now. 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That's how sin can be. What used to be fun now makes you sick.
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advertisers used to be guilty of something called bait and switch. 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And so it goes with the way that our adversary tries to bait us with his temptations. But sin never delivers guilt-free pleasure. Today on A New Beginning, Pastor Greg Laurie takes us to a case in point in the life of one of the Bible's greatest Old Testament patriarchs. We'll learn from his experience.

0: Bibles, and today I want to talk about the purpose of your life. The title is Your Life Has a Purpose. And there's no clearer example of that than the man we're going to take a little time to look at together. His name is Moses. His life could have so easily been over before it even started, but God preserved him. And not only did God preserve Moses, but he called and used him to literally save the lives of millions of people. As we will discover together, Moses is a flawed individual, to say the least. Yet he was one of the greatest men of God in all of human history. We know him as a great hero of history, but who was the man behind the legend? We know Moses as the lawgiver. But we must remember also that before that, he was a lawbreaker. He was born in poverty, yet he was raised in a palace, but ultimately the wilderness became his home. He was reluctant to lead, but he was determined to follow. At times, Moses was impulsive, impatient, and even explosive, but at other times, he was humble and broken and obedient to what the Lord would say. He was idolized and he was criticized. What an interesting guy he was. So let's read the text right now. Hebrews 11, 23 is where we will start. Let's look at it together. By faith, Moses, when he was born, was hidden by his parents for 3 months because they saw he was a beautiful child and they were not afraid of the king's command. By faith, Moses, when he became of age, refused to be called the son of Pharaoh's daughter, choosing rather to suffer affliction with the people of God than to enjoy the passing pleasures of sin, esteeming the reproach of Christ greater riches than the treasures in Egypt, for he looked to the reward. So as our story begins, the Jewish people are facing hard times. Why? Because the Pharaoh decided he wanted to cut down the Hebrew population. He came up with his own version of what the Nazis called the final solution. He said, kill all of the Jewish baby boys. But this Hebrew couple, Amram and Jochebed, the mom and dad of Joseph, wanted their little boy to live, of course. And they put him in a little basket covered with pitch, which means it was waterproof. You've heard of Noah's Ark? This was Moses' Ark, just a little smaller. There were no animals. And they put him in there, gave it a little push. And it was in a current there in the Nile River, just cruising along, and it came right in front of where the Pharaoh's daughter, the princess of Egypt, was. And all of a sudden, as if on cue, the baby cries. And so she goes over and looks at this little basket and sees this absolutely adorable little baby boy. And immediately her heart is moved. But she's thinking, well, what can I do? Her maternal instincts kicked in. How can I help this child? And seemingly out of nowhere, here comes Miriam, the sister of Moses. Hey, I noticed you just saw this little baby in a basket. And so I'm thinking maybe you would like someone to help nurse that baby right now. And the Pharaoh's daughter saying, that's an awesome idea. Do you have anyone in mind? Well, there's a lady over here would be willing to do the job. Right, Mom? I mean, right, random lady? Djokovic, yes, I could do that. And so the princess says, oh, would you take this little baby and take care of him and nurse him right now? I think I could work that into my schedule. So baby Moses cries and a mother hears. A baby's tears were God's first weapon in his war against Egypt. And so she has these precious 3 months to be with her baby boy. And then she had to let him go. How hard that must have been for Jochebed. Oh, to turn him over to the court of the Pharaoh. You know, and maybe you feel that way right now. Maybe you've had to let your children go. Others of you are saying, I wish my children would go. He's 50 years old, living at home still. Come on. But maybe you just sent a son or a daughter off to college, or maybe they're serving in the military, or you just gave your daughter away to be married. It's hard to let our kids go. And that's exactly what Jochebed had to do. And she had to trust the Lord. Stephen gives us some more commentary in Acts 7:20. He says, at that time, Moses was born a beautiful child in God's eyes. His parents cared for him at home for 3 months When at last they had to abandon him, and Pharaoh's daughter found him and raised him as her own son. Moses was taught in the wisdom of the Egyptians and became mighty in speech and action. Now, Josephus, the Jewish historian, wrote that there was no heir to the Pharaoh. Therefore, Moses was being groomed to be the next Pharaoh of Egypt. Now, I don't know if that's true, but that's interesting if it is. Because that means that Moses could have said, you know what? I'm just going to hang in here. And then one day when I ascend to ultimate power, I'm going to release the Jews. So I need to just kind of be cool and keep a low profile and kind of go along with the game plan and not make any waves. Well, he could have done that, but he didn't. Because he knew that this was a godless environment, though he's being schooled in like the Oxford of ancient times and was learning all the things one could learn, and you would eat the finest food and be dressed in designer clothing from head to toe. He knew his fellow Jews were suffering, and he just couldn't stand to sit there and do nothing about it.
1: Pastor Greg Laurie, Senior Pastor of Harvest Christian Fellowship in the U.S. We're glad you're along for Pastor Greg's message today on a new beginning. It's an encouraging study called Your Life Has a Purpose. Let's continue.
0: Let's go back to Hebrews 11, verse 24. It was by faith that Moses, when he grew up, refused to be treated as a son of Pharaoh's daughter. He chose to share the oppression of God's people instead of enjoying the fleeting pleasures of sin. He thought it was better to suffer for the sake of the Messiah than to own the treasures of Egypt, for he was looking ahead to the great reward that God would give him. Wow, what an amazing series of verses. An interesting point is brought up. That is simply the fleeting pleasures of sin. Sin can be fun. Let's be honest about that. Let me take a quick poll. How many of you have ever sinned? Raise your hand up. Okay. How many of you have sinned today already? Seriously? Tell me what you did here. Okay, now, how many of you have ever committed a sin and enjoyed it while you did it? Don't lie, okay? Not everyone, you don't want to raise your hand, right? But we have. Otherwise, why would we do it? So the Bible does not ignore that fact. The Bible acknowledges the fleeting pleasures of sin, but there are also the lasting repercussions of sin. That's what the Bible tells us, that there are pleasures, they're short-lived, and then there are repercussions which can last a lifetime, and that's what we want to avoid. You know, roller coasters can be fun unless they come off the tracks. I went to Disneyland with Levi Lusco and his daughter Clover, and I took two of my grandchildren, Allie and Christopher, and, you know, I just realized that all roller coaster type rides nauseate me now. Let's start with Space Mountain. I was on the inaugural ride. I remember I wanted to give me a big giant button. I rode Space Mountain. I remember thinking, this isn't even scary at all. But that was, I think, 1975. So I was in my 20s. Now I rode it today in my 40s. Plus a few more years. And you know what? It made me sick to my stomach. I'm like going up and down and right and left, and I'm thinking, I can't wait to get off this ride. And you know how they take your picture now and you can buy your picture? But I'm too cheap to buy one of those pictures. So I take my phone out and take a picture of the screen. I should have brought it and showed it to you, but everybody on the roller coaster is like throwing their hands in the air. The little kids are doing it. And I just have the most nauseated look on my face. Because that's exactly how I felt. That's how sin can be. What used to be fun now makes you sick. You know what I'm talking about? Things you used to do that were fun at first, then became not as fun. Then they actually became a little bit miserable. Then they became completely depressing. And now you can't believe you wasted your life doing those things. See, that's what the Bible is saying. The pleasures of sin for a season. But Moses said, I'm done with Egypt. I don't care. I'm tired of walking like an Egyptian. I'm tired of the music. I'm tired of the food. I'm tired of the false gods. I'm tired of this disconnection from reality. I've got to do something. So basically, it came down to this simple recognition in the life of Moses. The worst God had to offer was better than what the world had to offer. So what is the best the world had to offer? All the luxuries of Egypt. What is the best the world has to offer to us? Same thing, basically, just updated. All of the short-lived pleasures, all of the whatever experiences you can have, that's the best. What is the worst God has to offer? Well, persecution maybe, rejection, mockery. Yeah, we don't like that. Nobody likes to be attacked. But that's the worst. And the worst, if you will, and I'll put that word in quotes, the worst God offers is better than the best the world offers. Now let's turn it around and talk about the best that God offers. Oh, how long do you have? Let's start with eternal life in heaven. Let's start with a perfected body that God will give to us. Let's talk about the removal of all sorrow and sadness and depression. Let's talk about meaning and purpose in this life. Let's talk about a peace that passes human understanding. Let's talk about the joy that God can give. That's the best God has to offer. What's the worst the world has to offer? Oh my, really bad. Hell, judgment. Facing the repercussions of your bad decisions. Seeing those sins sometimes repeated not only in the lives of your children, but even in your grandchildren. Oh my. Oh no, he chose to suffer affliction with the people of God rather than enjoy the pleasures of sin for a season. Here's what we need to understand. You can be happy without sin. The greatest happiness this life has to offer can be without chasing after these empty pleasures, because the Bible says, happy are those that hear the word of God and keep it. And here you are with an open heart hearing the word of God. And that brings the real happiness you've sought in life from a relationship with God. Do we have to give up anything to follow Jesus? Yes, we do. We do. But really, what do you give up? You give up emptiness, you give up guilt, you give up a meaningless life in its place. God gives you peace, purpose, and happiness, and an eternal hope. So it's a pretty amazing trade-in program, I have to say. But yeah, you give things up. But whatever you've given up to follow Jesus will be more than made up to you in this life and the life to come. That's what Jesus said. And I would just say in closing, there might be somebody here that's been chasing after these empty things, and it's caused you to be a very empty person. And I want you to know that Jesus Christ stands here willing to forgive you of any sin you've ever committed. Let's loop back to that statement of John 10 and wrap this up. It sums it up. Jesus said, the thief or the devil comes only to steal, kill, and destroy, but I, speaking of himself, have come that you might have life, and that more abundantly. Wow, there's a choice. Death or life. Be destroyed or be restored. It's really up to you. Are you tired of getting ripped off by the devil? Are you tired of living in this misery and emptiness? Well, Jesus is ready to forgive you, and he can do that for you now. I talked about my own life as a kid, 17, when I became a Christian. I asked Christ to come into my life, and I'll be honest with you, I was thinking to myself, this isn't going to work for me. It just isn't. And the reason I thought that was because I was cynical. I was cynical because of the things I'd seen. I was cynical because I honestly didn't know many adults I had any respect for. I was cynical because I'd just seen so many sad things in my very young life. And I thought, it's a promise that won't deliver. But I was wrong, because it wasn't an it. It was a him. It was Jesus. And Jesus keeps his promises. And he'll keep his promises to you. People have let you down. circumstances have let you down, Christ will never let you down. In fact, he'll lift you up. But you must call out to him. And if there's anybody here that would say, I need Jesus in my life. I'm tired of chasing after the empty pleasures of this world. I want what God wants. I want to find that purpose he has for me. I want to find that meaning he has for my life. I'm going to give you an opportunity to do that right now. Let's all bow our heads for a prayer. Father, speak to any person here or any person who's watching, wherever they may be. Show them their need for Jesus. Help them to come to you today and believe and be forgiven. In Jesus' name I pray. Amen.

0: Pastor Greg Laurie with an important prayer with those who'd like to make a change today in their relationship with the Lord. And if you'd like to do that, Pastor Greg would love to help you right now.
1: Yeah, you know, the Bible says whoever will call upon the name of the Lord will be saved. So I want to lead you in a prayer where you will be doing just that, calling on the name of the Lord. So listen, if you want your sin forgiven, if you want to know that when you die, you will go to heaven, if you want Jesus Christ to come into your life and take away your guilt and your shame, then just stop what you're doing and pray this prayer with me right now. Pray this after me if you would. Lord Jesus, I know that I am a sinner. I have broken your commandments. I have fallen short of your standards. But 2,000 years ago, you died on that cross for me. Then you rose again from the dead. So Jesus, come into my life and be my Savior and my Lord and my God and my friend. I choose to follow you from this moment forward. Thank you for calling me and accepting me and forgiving me. In Jesus' name I pray. Amen.
0: Amen. And if you have just prayed along with Pastor Greg and you've meant those words sincerely, God has heard you and he's forgiven you of your sin. 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Well, each one of us as believers is a walking, talking billboard for Jesus Christ. So what does your billboard say? Next time on A New Beginning, Pastor Greg continues his study of the early life of Moses. We'll learn how to live a life that's a good advertisement for what the Lord can do in a person's life. 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
1: 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That's on today's Focus on the Family. Stay with us.
2: The Bible talks about God shedding his love in our hearts. And I felt it happen. Like the day after I prayed to receive Christ, I woke up and I went, something's different. I got to go figure out what this different thing is. And what I discovered is that when you receive Christ as your Savior, the Holy Spirit takes residence inside of you, and he brings his power and he brings his love. So when I look at Pam, I don't just ask the question, how can I love Pam? I ask the question, how can God love Pam through me? Because that's available to me now.
3: That's Bill Farrell, and he and his wife Pam join us today on Focus on the Family with Jim Daly. We're going to be talking about your secret code as a husband and wife. Thanks for joining us. I'm John Fuller.
4: You know, John, these days everything has a secret code or password. I mean, everything has a password. It's so frustrating, isn't it?
3: It is. You've got to spend so much time proving that you're not some computer.
4: I basically you have to carry like an old address book in your back pocket that has all your passwords. If you lose it, you're in trouble. Yeah. But man, I'm telling you, there is so much now connected to the code, whatever that code may be. And I never really thought about it, but we do have a secret code with our spouse. Mm. And that's how to unlock the heart, right? And today we're going to talk with some great guests about how to identify the keypad, how to put in the right code, and then how to have a wonderful marriage.
3: Mm-hmm.
4: How about that?
3: It's a really good program we have for you today. There's just so much from Bill and Pam Farrell. They have spent 40 years now in marriage ministry, and they founded an organization called LoveWise. They're popular conference speakers, they're writers. The book that we're talking about today is The Secret Language of Successful Couples, The Keys for Unlocking Love.
4: Bill and Pam, welcome back to Focus. It's great to see you.
5: We always feel so at home here. It's like coming home.
4: Oh, that's sweet.
5: Yep. But I need to work out. I live at, sea level. We live on a boat.
4: Oxygen's
5: and this
4: a little
5: is
4: thin.
5: Not sea level.
4: You don't want to run around in the parking lot. But that whole idea of secret code, I love the concept of your book, The Secret Language of Successful Couples. Because, doggone it, most of us husbands, we're still trying to figure out this code. I've been married to Jean 38 years. I got 3 of the 4 digits. I just need you to help me get that 4th digit, and I can unlock her heart. No. But it's a wonderful concept.
2: The way I like to set it up for guys is us guys, when we get married, we think we're marrying one of our buddies. She just looks way better than all the guy friends we have. And then we get married and we realize, I married a woman. And I don't know how this works. And it always amazes me that, marriage is a complex relationship, but it often comes down to simple things.
4: Now, what's so funny with that comment, there's going to be people watching on YouTube and people listening to us, and they're going to go, it was never difficult for us. Mm-hmm. I have met these couples when I speak, and they'll come up and say, you know what? We just never had a problem. We were just meant to be. And you go, wow, that's like a 1% thing, right?
5: Right. Because we wish that.
4: Most people do not have that experience.
2: Well, and in fairness to, people who grew up in healthy homes, I think most of us did not, but for people who grew up in healthy homes where parents modeled this for them, actually trained them how to do this, for those couples, it seems normal.
5: But that's not our background. My parents were divorced. My dad was an alcoholic. So I grew up with just turmoil, like every family holiday. Dial 911. It was just like craziness.
4: Well, I call that the normal dysfunctional family.
5: Right.
4: That's about 90% of the culture, I think, grows up in that kind of home.
2: In contrast to that, Pam started working with our boys when they were young on how to have a conversation with a female.
5: Like, I'd take them to the park and I would ask a question, kick the ball, and they couldn't kick the ball back to me until they answered the question and asked me a question. Because I wanted them to be good conversationalists with their wives someday in the future, because that was just not the norm. You're right. The dysfunction is more the norm. And when I met Bill, I realized, wow, home is dysfunctional too. He took me home to meet his parents.
2: Like in my home, if people were communicating, it usually involved yelling and throwing things.
4: Right.
2: Oh. And so I didn't see it modeled. Like how do you resolve conflict? How do you talk to your wife? How do you create an environment where your wife likes being around you and talks well of you? I was like, I have no idea how to do that.
5: So Bill and I were like desperate. Bill likes to say we just knew a few things when we met each other.
2: Right, three things specifically. We knew that we loved Jesus with all our heart. We knew we were madly in love with each other. And we knew we had no idea what we were doing.
5: Not a thing.
4: Yeah. Well, I just want to go back to teaching the boys how to have conversations with the girls. How many grandchildren do you have?
5: We have seven.
4: You obviously succeeded. They
5: exactly. And our grandkids are actually really great people as well. Yeah.
4: That's so sweet. Wonderful. Let me go back to the whole theme of the secret code. Yeah. And you mentioned in the book about an experience you had. Right. The reason I'm laughing already is I've had this experience too, where you go to check in at the hotel.
2: So we were in a hotel, and you know, the beauty of our world is there's lots of different cultures running around in this world.
5: And
2: different cultures have different
4: pronunciations.
2: Right. Thank you.
4: Yes.
2: So we are in our hotel room, and I want to get on the internet. So I called down to the desk, and I said, hey, can I get the information, you know, the username and password for the internet connection? And the guy on the phone said, oh, yeah, that easy. I went, okay. He said, it's BERIEBE. So I spelled it again, and it was wrong. I went, well, okay, how about the password? Oh, that easy. Free.
4: Okay, so you go to the lobby.
2: And my only response is, I'll be right down.
5: Yeah. Please write
2: it down. And I went down. The username was Believe.
4: Oh, my.
2: And the password was Rally3.
4: Oh, wow.
2: And I went, well, now that I've got it, it's simple.
4: Yes.
2: But trying to communicate it was nearly impossible. Mm-hmm. And it hit me. That happens with Pam and I.
5: It happens in all marriages.
2: Like, I think I know how to communicate with her, and then we get started, and all of a sudden we're in a land I don't recognize. And I'm like, what happened? Mm-hmm.
4: That's so amazing. See, when that happens to me, I don't think about my marriage. I think, how can I get this Wi-Fi going? What a good marriage guy you are. How does this relate to my marriage? That is awesome.
5: That's how we get all of our books written, is that little aha moment turns into something.
4: Okay, so then the question is, how do codes relate to marriage?
2: I started thinking, okay, is there a username and password that would give me access to Pam's heart? Because I've noticed when I accidentally get connected to her heart, she's really easy to be with and fun to talk with. But if I miss the connection, it's a lot of static.
4: Now, here's the secret part. Pam, you don't say to Bill, here's my username, here's my passport. For some reason, you guys want to keep that all secret.
5: Right.
4: You don't want to tell us. What is going on with that? Yeah. Just give us the username and password.
5: And sometimes we're not even aware. That's why we can't give it. Yeah.
2: So what I discovered is that my username I was given on my wedding day, which is husband. So that gets me into the conversation because I'm the only husband Pam has. The password that gets me into her heart is the word security. Mm. And I remember when I first heard that, you know, as a young married guy, you know, guys would tell me, hey, your wife needs to feel secure. I'm like, oh, okay. Like, I'm strong. I work hard. I'm going to provide. Like, what's so hard about this? But then I realized there's got to be more to this because there's something about it I'm not getting. And so I finally came to the realization that what security means for Pam is she's asking the question every day that she's with me. And the question is it safe to be who I am today around you?
5: Because we change a lot. You know, women have plenty of hormones. And so every day is a little bit different than the day before. Then one common denominator is change. Mm-hmm. And so we are asking every day, do you love me as this version today?
2: Because I did notice some days Pam wakes up and she's like the easiest person in my life to get along with. There's other days that she's like really mellow and kind of laid back and don't want to do much. There's other days that everything in life is frantic. We got to get on right up. And then there's just some days in our home where there's a no-fly zone. And the only thing I would say to her on those days is, would you like flowers or chocolate?
5: Yeah, 70% dark chocolate. You have some daffodils.
2: So I was noticing it happening, but didn't know how to work with it. Mm. And I had to come to realize that she just needs to hear, hey, the person you are today is okay with me. Hmm. And looking back, I realized I got introduced to this on our honeymoon, but didn't realize it.
5: Oh. Yeah, we were, okay, so we do what honeymooners do. We go out to the nicest restaurants. This is up in Reno. And
4: spend more money than you have.
5: Exactly. you know it's bad when they don't even put the prices on the menu, right? And so it was lovely time, and we came home, and we had a fireplace in the room, and so there's a reason that we also wrote Red Hot Monogamy book. So we enjoyed all that, and I just started to share. I thought Bill wanted to know everything about me, so I started to share.
2: Everything.
5: So I started to share every boyfriend I've ever had since like grade 7. Grade.
2: Pam has an epic history.
5: Right. And so, but Bill was like trying to hang in there with me, and good he fell asleep you. Somewhere, fell asleep. You know, when I was about 14. Yeah. And
4: not that she remembers.
5: So I'm like, he fell asleep. I can't believe he fell asleep on me. And so I start crying. You know the kind of crying, okay, women, be honest, the kind of crying you do that it shakes the bed to try to get him to wake up again, that kind of crying. And so,
2: I wake up and I'm like, Pam, what's wrong? Like, I thought we had a great night and like our honeymoon's fantastic. What's going on? You're crying
5: you
2: like crazy.
5: Totally fell asleep on me. Yeah. Like, I thought you loved me and wanted to know everything about me, but like you just fell asleep.
2: Pam, I was just tired. Like, I think you're the most fascinating person I've ever met, which is why I married you. And I plan to spend the rest of my life getting to know you. I was literally just tired.
4: So that's on the security side. Mm-hmm. This idea of being secure, you love me even if.
2: And the key is, it's safe to be who you are today around me.
4: Okay.
2: Because when women feel like it's safe, everything calms down.
4: Before we move to your password for Bill, you know, for men, I mean, we're in the 101 territory here, right?
2: Yeah.
4: Password 101.
2: Yeah.
4: Sometimes we'll struggle to understand that.
2: Well, this is not a language we speak.
4: Correct.
2: Like Jim, I would never come to you today and say, hey, Jim, are you feeling safe today?
5: We have never had that conversation.
2: What's the purpose of that question?
4: Let's go play golf.
2: Yeah, like we know safety's somewhere on the list because you have to be alive to live your adventure. Yeah. But the goal is the adventure. It's not the safety.
4: Right. Actually, so, the less safe, the better the adventure.
2: And if you moaned about being like unsafe too long, I go, Jim, man up. Come on. You go, oh, yeah. Because we just don't speak this language with each other.
4: But that's, I guess, the question I'm aiming at is, what are we looking for then? Help me with the ingredients of this marriage stew. What do I need to put in the pot to make her happy?
2: So the first is a decision that I'm going to assume that the security need is always on the table, and I'm going to address it first.
4: What does that sound like in a conversation? I'm sorry to go to 101.
2: No. It's a great question because it's one that should be asked.
4: Yeah.
2: So what's the first thing men complain about? My wife talks too long. So the first way to provide security is I'm going to listen to you until you stop.
4: Wow. Okay.
2: Now for
4: you're
2: men.
4: You're not going to say you're talking too much.
2: Can you get to the point?
4: Can you get
2: to the
4: point?
2: What is this really all about?
4: Well, how about finish a sentence?
2: Yeah.
4: I'm great at that.
2: Yeah.
4: Gene will often say, why do you always finish my sentences?
2: Right.
4: Because it's taking too long. She doesn't like that.
2: And what she's doing is she's connecting her life to you to see if you're a safe person in her life.
5: And the more she connects her life to you, the more she feels safe, and the more love will come towards you, which that has a good payoff. If the guys think about the long haul benefits, it's like, okay, I can hang in there. Yes.
2: And the other thing I would say to guys is show affection when she's irritated. It's the last thing we want to do. Like when our wife is like, you know, at us, we don't want to show affection. So we try to argue our way out of it. The arguing, like what's happening when she's irritated is an alarm's going off. Something's not right. When we try to fix it, it's like, oh, something's really not right, because now he's defending himself. And now we're increasing the alarm. Hmm. Where the only reason she's irritated with you is her whole life's tied up with you, and she wants to be close to you. But the atmosphere doesn't feel right to say that, so she's creating irritation.
4: Pam, we've gone with security, the wife's code.
5: Right.
4: What is your code for Bill?
5: So my username was wife when I got married. And that secret code that unlocks my husband's heart is success. Guys want to be successful in all areas of life. You know, of course, they want to be successful at work, and they want to be successful in the community and in the church and with the kids. But they definitely want to be successful with their wives. In fact, the number one thing that's like a complaint that we hear from men is there's just no pleasing the woman. Like, they just don't know how to succeed.
4: That's what they're saying.
5: Yeah, that's what they're saying.
4: Interesting.
5: Like, number one way. Like, and so the cry of their heart is, how can I feel successful, you know, with this woman in my life? And so they want to be successful with their wives. And it sometimes shows up early in a relationship, and it can be confused with, like, maybe the male ego, because, like, a lot of times we hear about the male ego. And so I was, Bill and I, we came back from our honeymoon trip, and one of the first things we did is we went to a birthday party. Now, we lived in Bakersfield at the time, and everybody has a swimming pool. No matter what season, the parties are out by the pool. So we were dancing deckside, and Bill's like a great dancer.
2: It was going well.
5: Yeah, he's like a wonderful dancer. And so they were playing like our song, which is like Unforgettable. And at the end, he just like does this big dip with me, and he drops me on the ground.
2: Drops her right in the
5: ground. So I'm in the ground. I'm like, honey, why am I laying on the cement here?
2: And trying to.

0: alone in public. And so I thought, I should be like, how can I help you succeed? Like, can I go get a jacket? Like, is there another pair of pants? I mean, I should have, like, well, that should have been what
1: it's hard for us guys to admit how emotional being successful is. Like, if we know there's something in life we can succeed at, we'll put all of our effort into it. We will focus. We'll give it our all. If we face something we believe we cannot succeed at, we're going to run away from it.
2: Mm.
1: And it happens in marriage all the time. Like, men who feel like they can communicate with their wives, they'll jump in and communicate. If they feel like it's not going well, they just back off and they talk less and less because they're not succeeding. Men who feel like they can make decisions with their wives will jump in and make decisions and look forward to meeting. Men who cannot, like, they feel like they're always getting criticized, always getting run over, they just start to avoid it. So men will spend lots and lots and lots of hours at work because they know they can succeed there. And they come home and they don't know how to succeed at home. Mm-hmm.
0: They come home late.
2: They retreat.
0: They retreat. And
2: emotionally.
1: And we're kind of afraid to admit how much influence our wives have on us if they were willing to compliment and to be proud of us.
0: So conversely, you know, God kind of clues us in if we're praying, okay, God, how can I help my husband succeed? And just a few years later, we had just moved. Bill was taking over a pastorate, and we had to move from a beautiful 3-bedroom, 2-bath house to like a little apartment. And I was not very happy. And so, like, I was complaining, like, how long do we have to live like this? Nothing seemed affordable. And so we were going to live in this little apartment that didn't even let kids play, like, on the grass, on the sidewalk. It's like kids couldn't exist. And so I was miserable, and I was trying to make everybody else miserable, too.
1: And I was feeling like I'm failing my family, and there's no way I'm going to please my wife.
0: And so one day, I was just in misery, and I went to the walk-in closet to get something off the shelf. And I didn't even remember why I went there. And I just sat down on top of this dirty load of laundry, and I started to cry. And I said, God, this is crazy. You know, I have a husband who loves me, and I have 2 kids that are healthy. And, why am I so miserable here? Mm. Like, I complain all the time, and, oh, yeah, that makes him want to run home and spend time with me. Yeah. Lord, you have to give me an answer to this pain. So I went to the Bible, and I began to look at all the verses that had been underlined and starred and asterisked and highlighted. And I came across this verse that was super familiar, and it was out of Ephesians 5.
1: Which says, wives, respect your husbands.
0: And so I said, okay, what does respect really mean? I think, God, there should be like a loophole for times like this. And so I got out my Bible and all my Bible study tools because I was looking for the loophole. How I could not have to respect Bill at this time. And instead, God showed me the formula. What does respect and honor really mean? And so basically, God said, I want you to see Bill as God sees Bill, a man worthy of honor and respect, because I gave him to you as a gift. I want you to speak to words that I would, God, use to speak to Bill, words that would edify and encourage and lift him up, life-giving words. Pam, I want you to
2: serve
0: alongside of Bill, help him be successful in this new pastorate as a helpmeet. That's what I've called you to be. And so I called Bill on the phone. I'm like, hey, you want to go lunch? And Bill said,
1: I think so.
0: He wasn't sure what he was going to get.
1: Because there'd been a lot of criticism up till that point.
0: But over lunch, I shared what the Holy Spirit taught me in the Word. And I said, honey, you know, if I don't get all the things, the new house, the new cars, the things that I think that I need to be happy, I just want you to know that before God, right now, I commit 100%, I am on your team.
1: And internally, if I were to say what happened internally, it was kind of a great big yes, because something turned on inside. When I realized Pam believes in me. And Pam is going to help me with whatever God leads us on. Pam's going to be all in. And I don't know how to describe it, but her belief in me turned me into a better pastor and a better husband.
2: You know, let me ask you right here at the end, and we're going to pick this conversation up next time. But at the end here, your awareness of one another is a critical ingredient to this.
0: Indeed.
2: And I'm thinking, Pam, of wives who are saying, yeah, but you don't know my husband. They haven't expressed that. And husbands that you don't know my wife, all she does is talk, whatever it might be. Mm-hmm. And so they're it feels like metaphorically

0: those people that are not leaning in are backing up. And that's not healthy, because you won't get to a better place by backing up or getting reclusive emotionally and not engaging emotionally. So right at the end here, I'd like for both of you just to mention that for the wives, Pam, and for the husbands, Bill. How do you arrest that sinister side? This is never getting better. Mm-hmm. I'm just going to go watch the football game, eat dinner down here, and let it go.
1: You know, what I encourage wives is, you know what? It has to start with somebody. Why not let love start with you? Because there's no downside if we choose to be a loving person towards our mate. We become a loving person in all of our life. Our kids will love us better. We'll be happier emotionally. We will see God whisper like he did to me when I sit down the load of laundry. And he will bring us to places in the words, God's word, that will fortify us and give us hope for the on the horizon. And so you become a better person if you lean in to Jesus, if you lean into the word, if you lean into, you know what? Hey, maybe it's only one-sided right now, but I believe you are a big God. And that if I help him succeed somehow, some way, you're going to catch him up to your plan, just like you've caught me up, God.
0: Well, I think that's exactly right. And I guess, Bill, as you answer, this idea of the insanity of doing it the same way, right, and it's not working.
2: Well,
0: I mean, but we do that as humans.
2: We do it all the time.
0: If you think about it, it really is fruitless.
2: Yeah.
0: I mean, you got to get out of that groove and try something different.
2: And in a more positive sense, like in marriage, it only takes one breakthrough to set things right. You know, it's the same way we started this with usernames and passwords. You know, if you're a little bit off on the password, you can't get in. But all you have to do is get the password right once, and you're in. You get access. So if what you're doing isn't working, try something different.
0: Yeah.
2: You know, man, if you're having trouble listening to your wife, just set a goal. Like, I got a capacity of 2.5 minutes right now. I'm going to stretch it to 5. And when I'm done, I'm just going to compliment her. I'm not going to answer. I'm not going to solve anything. I'm just going to compliment her on something and see if it makes a difference. Because if you train yourself to operate different, you're going to get different results. And if you hit the breakthrough, everything breaks open and the marriage starts to work. You got married for a reason. It can be revived.
0: Yeah.
2: But not if you're stuck in the same pattern.
0: You know, in what you're saying, which is so true, many people that sit across this table from us, John, it fits that same idea. The only thing you control is you.
1: Yeah. That's right.
0: You don't control your spouse.
2: Yeah.
0: You really don't. So do something differently coming from you.
2: You don't control your spouse, but you influence your spouse.
0: Oh, yeah, both positively and negatively.
2: And if you're willing to do something different, it will have some influence.
0: That is so good. And we're right at the end today, but I think we've kicked this off in a great direction. And let's come back next time and keep the conversation going. Bill and Pam, thanks for day one.
2: Appreciate it.
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0: On the night you fall in all the pieces, you can bring your lonely heart to Jesus. 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
1: It's always been there for me. 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

0: 96.3 News, sponsored by Heathdale Christian College, Werribee and Melton.
1: In this bulletin, the opposition to release its migration policy and costly talks ahead of the climate summit. With more, I'm Tracy Weir. The federal opposition is expected to announce a plan to slash migration by two-thirds. Chelsea Bowden has details.
2: The opposition's net migration target is expected to be significantly lower than previously anticipated, at around 100,000 in the first year if it wins the next federal election. This would sit between the target of 130,000 announced by One Nation and the federal government's aim of 220,000. The opposition's policy is set to target overstayers, visa hoppers, students, temporary visa holders with non-essential skills and family reunion programs.
1: Chelsea Bowden. Climate Minister Chris Bowen is defending the estimated $20 million cost of the pre-COP climate conference in Fiji. Only two leaders from nations beyond the Pacific are at the meeting hosted by Australia, Fiji and Tuvalu. Mr. Bowen says the talks are crucial ahead of next month's UN climate conference. He's pledged over $7 million to help Pacific nations transition away from fossil fuels. Melbourne Airport is stepping up a crackdown on Uber drivers trying to rip off passengers. A passenger claims a driver locked her in his vehicle on Monday morning. The airport CEO, Laurie Argus, says the behaviour won't be tolerated.
3: To get locked in a vehicle against your will is completely unacceptable. So we've escalated that within Uber. We've said you absolutely have to get this resolved.
1: The passenger was only released by the driver when she called 000. More than a quarter of homes up for sale across the country have been sitting on the market, unsold for 6 months or more. Data shows more than 18% of residential properties listed for sale in Sydney have been on the market for more than 180 days. A Fly Dubai pilot accused of attacking his colleague in an alleged terror plot reportedly planned to crash the flight into Israel's Ben Gurion Airport and cause mass casualties. Israeli media outlets report the Omani national only attempted to seize control of the plane once they reached Jordanian airspace because he intended to keep flying as though they would be making a normal landing. A Cuban court has convicted a 21-year-old Christian content creator who has previously called Cuba a dictatorship in her social media posts. The influencer, who goes by the name Enna Bensi, and her mother were found guilty of violating the privacy of a state security agent they filmed at their home and posted on social media. The pair escaped a jail sentence but effectively remain under house arrest for 2 years. Several major church denominations are supporting the women. A US jury will decide whether a Christian-owned business can refuse gender-affirming healthcare to a transgender employee. A judge ruled that TurboCam cannot rely on religious freedom protections to defeat the machinist's lawsuit, but the judge did not find the company liable for discrimination, claiming there were disputed factual issues which could swing a verdict either way. In sport, the first major deal in the AFL trade period has been confirmed. Alex Riddell has details.
4: Former Bombers captain Zach Merrity is officially a Hawk after a deal was reached on day one of the trade period. Essendon will receive picks 15, 25 and a future second rounder. The offer from Hawthorn to Merritt was reportedly a four-year deal worth $4 million. It comes after the 31-year-old this year won his seventh Best and Fairest award. Meantime, in other trade news, Collingwood champion Scott Pendlebury is officially a Gold Coast Suns player, heading to the club in exchange for pick 65 in this year's draft.
1: Alex Riddell. That's the latest Vision National News. I'm Tracy Weir.
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5: Morning, everybody. As we get into the flow of traffic Tuesday, we'll see how we go. We know the Princes is going to get heavy on us at some stage. That inbound early run through Laverton and up towards Altona coming on and just through the usual spot. It'll start to build on us. Still looks all right onto the Westgate Freeway and running through towards the bridge, relatively clear. Metro Ring Road and the run through the Western and the Derrimut Bypass are doing okay early as well. We'll keep an eye on it. That run through Geelong itself overnight, no major issues. Issues, Ocean Grove, good flow of traffic onto the Wallington, then the Bellarine Highway. You delay free through there. Early morning traffic, normal stuff around Moorabool Street. You run through at this point through Moolap, looking good, and that Ryrie Street. We'll build Aberdeen in the next sort of 15, 20 minutes into the next hour. It's Jay. It's the latest traffic. More for you soon on 96.3.
6: And now across Geelong, Werribee and the Surf Coast, it's the 96.3 four-day forecast. Here's how the weather is shaping up around our region. 17 today, cloudy with a couple of showers, clearing this afternoon. Tomorrow, 16, partly cloudy, and then sunshine takes over. 23 on Thursday before we jump to a warm and sunny 26 on Friday.
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6: The word for today comes from Philippians chapter 4, verse 6. 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

Hi, how are you? This is The Breakfast Show on Your 96.3 with Priscilla. And a big good morning especially to you. Come on in. We have got a beautiful morning ahead of us. It is Mental Health Week. And I want you to know right from the beginning that we're going to go through this week together. There are some really special things that have been intentionally put together with you in mind. I'm talking about conversations and encouragement, prayer, music and practical support. And I'll tell you more about all of that very, very soon. But first, we are getting our praise on because let me tell you this, there is power in praise. I know and I've experienced it firsthand that strongholds are broken when we praise. Chains come loose when we change. Our focus shifts and suddenly we remember just how big our God is. So wherever you are right now, turn it up. Jesus, He is worthy. You are loved and we are stepping to this... We are stepping into this morning together. Let's go. Here's Vision of Leo with See Your Face on Your 96.3.

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2: Happy Tuesday. It's Priscilla on The Breakfast Show. And I know you're going to agree with me on this one, that there are some songs that, yeah, you like. And then there are some songs that have actually walked through life with you. You've probably gone through a season where you were struggling or stuff was happening. And somehow the words of a particular song just help you breathe a little bit easier and reminded you that God hasn't gone anywhere, even when life felt really heavy. And this week for Mental Health Week, I'm going to keep on saying it because it is so important. You can see the world in which we live in. This space needs Jesus all over it. And so we've put together 96.3's top 100 songs of hope. And I've read through that list of 100 songs and I'm like, yep, I love that one. Yep, I love that one. Yep, I love, oh, I really love. There's not one on there that I can't say that I love. But I really want to know, from that list of the top 100 songs of hope, what's your favorite? What's the song that's helped you lift your head, that's helped you stand up a little bit straighter, strengthened your faith, and reminded you that Jesus is still here? To do that, all you've got to do is jump onto our website, 96.3.com.au. Tell me your song, and if you can, you can record a little bit about the story as to why you love this song, because your song of hope might just become someone else's song of hope today. 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Isn't it so-

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1: What if the thing keeping you awake at night could become the very thing that keeps drawing you into conversation with God? This is Pockets of Peace with Priscilla. In Philippians chapter 4, verse 6, it says, "Do not be anxious about anything, but in every situation, by prayer and petition, with thanksgiving, present your requests to God." Remember, Paul writes these words from prison. His future is uncertain, and the church in Philippi is facing its own pressure. So this isn't advice from someone living a so-called trouble-free life. Paul, he knows pressure. When he says do not be anxious, he isn't dismissing real struggles or saying Christians never experience anxiety. The word carries the idea of being pulled or divided by concern when worry begins taking over our thoughts. And Paul gives us another direction. In every situation, pray. Not just emergencies, not just the big things, everything. Tell God what hurts you. Tell him what you're afraid of and tell him specifically what you need. And best of all, do it with thanksgiving, because thanksgiving doesn't deny the problem. It remembers that the problem isn't the whole story. Amen? We remember God's past faithfulness while we're waiting for his answer. Then verse 7 promises that God's peace will guard your hearts and your minds in Christ Jesus. That word guard carries military imagery, like a soldier standing watch. Paul doesn't promise prayer will immediately change your situations or your circumstances. He promises that God's peace can stand guard over you while you're still standing in them. So whatever is circling in your mind, don't just rehearse it, release it. Turn the worry into prayer. Bring it to God, leave it with God, and let his peace stand guard over what you were never meant to carry alone.

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1: In stories making news, the newly implemented ban on credit card surcharges appears to be having a different effect than intended. Rather than absorbing the cost as intended, many cafes and businesses say they've had to pass on the fee to customers through higher prices. The Invasive Species Council says if governments decide to stop funding the fire ant eradication, the impact will be felt in people's hip pockets. New analysis shows the threat the predatory insect could have on households being forced to treat infestations, while damage to infrastructure could push up power bills. The Nobel Prize for Medicine has been awarded to three scientists for their work investigating mysteries of the brain. One is from the US, the other two from Germany. Sport, and former Bombers captain Zach Merritt is officially a Hawk. After a deal was reached on day one of the AFL trade period, Essendon will receive picks 15, 25 and a future second rounder. That's the latest news and sport headlines. I'm Tracy Weir. More details soon.
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2: Morning, everybody. As we get into the flow of traffic Tuesday, we'll see how we go. We know the Princes is going to get heavy on us at some stage. That inbound early run through Laverton and up towards Altona coming on and just through the usual spot. It'll start to build on us. Still looks all right onto the Westgate Freeway and running through towards the bridge, relatively clear. Metro Ring Road and the run through the Western and the Derrimut Bypass are doing okay early as well. We'll keep an eye on it. That run through Geelong itself overnight, no major issues. Ocean Grove, good flow of traffic onto Wallington, then the Bellarine Highway. You're delay-free through there. Early morning traffic, normal stuff around Moorabool Street. You run through at this point through Moolap, looking good, and that Ryrie Street. We'll build Aberdeen in the next sort of 15, 20 minutes into the next hour. It's Jay. It's the latest traffic. More for you soon on 96.3.
3: And now across Geelong, Werribee and the Surf Coast, it's the 96.3 four-day forecast.
4: Here's how the weather is shaping up around our region. 17 today, cloudy with a couple of showers, clearing this afternoon. Tomorrow, 16, partly cloudy, and then sunshine takes over. 23 on Thursday before we jump to a warm and sunny 26 on Friday. Good morning.

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0: 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And I know that Christmas still feels a little way off, but today you can start putting a whole lot of joy into a shoebox. Yes, Operation Christmas Child is back and they are great friends of 96.3. And from 9 o'clock today, you can come into the studios here at 147 Marshalltown Road in Grovedale and pick up your box or boxes if you're thinking, Priscilla, one is definitely not enough. Then comes the fun part of filling it with beautiful gifts, toys and school supplies, personal care items and special things chosen for a child who will receive it. And what I love is that it's so much more than just being a box of goodies. It's an opportunity to show a child somewhere in the world that they're seen, they're loved, and especially that Jesus loves them. So 9 o'clock this morning, come and grab your Operation Christmas Child box from us here and let's fill lots and lots and lots of them together.
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This morning, Breakfast Show family, I shared yesterday about the fact that I have been talking to Jesus for as long as I can remember. And the one thing that I know with my whole heart is that prayer is really important and prayer matters. Sometimes I'll be praying for myself. Sometimes I'll be praying for somebody that I love. Or sometimes I get the privilege of praying for someone I may never meet. Because somebody will be like, hey, can you just pray for my friend or pray for XYZ. And that's what I love about what we're doing this Mental Health Week. If you need prayer, tell us. And if you'd love to stand with someone else, become a 96.3 prayer partner. Psalm 34 verse 18 says, the Lord is close to the brokenhearted. 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How good is that? 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

This is your 96.3. Coming up next, United with Say the Word, followed by the 7 o'clock news headlines, traffic and the weather. I love that we get to start every weekday morning together. Stick around. More of the stuff that you love coming up soon. 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
1: In this bulletin, an AI parliamentary inquiry beginning today and a poor report card for Victoria's suburban rail loop. With more, I'm Tracy Weir. The Prime Minister believes Pacific nations are facing a threat to their existence because of changes in climate. Anthony Albanese and Energy Minister Chris Bowen are in Fiji for the pre-COP climate conference. Australia has pledged over $7 million to help Pacific nations transition away from fossil fuels. Mr Albanese says they are on the front line.
2: We know that we're seeing more intense and more extreme weather events, more frequent on occasion. Because of the science on climate change has told us that that would occur, and that unfortunately is what is playing out.
1: Leaders from Fiji and Tuvalu are the only nations beyond the Pacific attending the meeting hosted by Australia. The Federal Opposition's new immigration policy is expected to have a much lower migration target than expected. The policy is due to be released today. Opposition leader Angus Taylor is expected to slash migration to a third of the current intake. Four of the world's top artificial intelligence developers will face a parliamentary inquiry today. OpenAI's Chief Strategy Officer Jason Kwon will fly in from the US to represent the ChatGPT developer at the first hearing of a joint select committee on AI in Sydney. Victoria's suburban rail loop has been likened to Labor's scandalous Red Shirts affair, described as a gross misuse of public money. The state's former Transport Department boss, Richard Bolt, has pointed to the project's origins when public servants were bypassed and consultants were paid $3 million to prove the concept so they could be announced just 3 months before an election. He told the Herald Sun it was a covert operation to prepare an election commitment with public funds. The cafe and restaurant sector says the Reserve Bank's approach to the ban on credit card surcharges is wrong. The central bank maintains the ban will have little to no meaningful effect on inflation. Australian Restaurant and Cafe Association Chief Executive Wes Lambert disagrees.
3: I've noticed the prices went up, and I've been to dozens of cafes and restaurants in the past 4 days. I haven't seen a single one that hasn't increased their prices.
1: A number of businesses have increased prices to compensate for the removal of the surcharge. Good TV has been broadcasting 24/7 across Australia for 27 years. It was founded to reach the nation with the gospel. It broadcasts movies, television series, documentaries and other shows reflecting traditional Christian values. General Manager Tim Wetherill told Vision Radio, it ensures nothing offensive or inappropriate goes to air.
4: We have a team of people who are sitting here and they watch and edit everything before it goes to air. So the simple rules are things like there's no explicit language, we don't have any nudity or sex in any of our content, and we also don't have any excessive violence. We also are really careful that the content is respectful of all people, independent of their race or background or religious belief.
1: Good TV is free to viewers. Turning to sport, and three Sydney Roosters players have even more reason to celebrate following their NRL Premiership success. James Tedesco, Sam Walker and Lindsay Collins have been named in Australia's 23-man squad for the World Cup. And Roosters NRLW skipper Isabel Kelly has been named as Gillaroo's captain for the first time. In the AFL, the Dockers expect minimal changes to their list with the trade period now underway. The Saints' Rowan Marshall could be headed to the Cats, while West Coast is eyeing off Melbourne's Trent Rivers. The Bulldogs say they're open to working with clubs to secure Zach Butters. That's the latest Vision National News. I'm Tracy Weir.
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5: As the morning run builds, that flow of traffic on the Princes looks pretty good. Up through Williams Landing, Laverton, Altona Meadows is building for that inbound stretch. Not bad onto the Westgate Freeway and Metro Ring Road looking okay. There's an issue through Ravenhall if you're trying to make your way through the Western, just the inbound around Christie's Road. An accident with a lane blocked inbound through there might cause some delays. Geelong itself, we look good. Locally, no major issues or problems. It starts to build through Breakwater, that flow of traffic. If you're making your way northbound at Barwon Heads Road, just at Breakwater Road, a little heavier there. Yet to build too much through Settlement Road into South Geelong, and a good flow of traffic through Newtown and Manifold Heights. It's Jay, it's the latest traffic. More for you soon on 96.3.
6: And now across Geelong, Werribee and the Surf Coast, it's the 96.3 four-day forecast. Here's how the weather is shaping up around our region. 17 today, cloudy with a couple of showers, clearing this afternoon. Tomorrow, 16, partly cloudy, and then sunshine takes over. 23 on Thursday before we jump to a warm and sunny 26 on Friday.
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6: The word for today comes from Philippians chapter 4, verse 6. Do not be anxious about anything, but in every situation, by prayer and petition, with thanksgiving, present your requests to God. That's Philippians chapter 4, verse 6.
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are you? This is The Breakfast Show on your 96.3 and welcome to a brand new morning. I am so, as in capital S, capital O, I'm so glad that you are here. Well, this week is Mental Health Week and all across 96.3, we've been really intentional about creating some things with you and the people in your world in mind. Because sometimes, you know, we're doing great, sometimes we're not doing great, sometimes we just need someone to remind us that we don't have to figure everything out by ourselves.

very soon. Plus this morning, I get to catch up with a wonderful Sharon Witt, and I'm really looking forward to that conversation. Well, there is plenty ahead, and I just want to remind you this morning, Jesus loves you. He loves everything about you. And I'm pumped because anything can happen this morning because I've just said, you know what, God, you take control. Whatever you want to happen, let that be the case. So let's jump right on in. Here's Damien with Hurricane Song on your 96.3.

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1: Hey, it's Priscilla, and if you had to ask me for one of my songs of hope, I would have to say Another in the Fire by Hillsong United would absolutely be up there. It takes me straight to the book of Daniel, chapter 3, where Shadrach, Meshach and Abednego, they were thrown into the furnace. But when the king looks in, there's another in the fire with them. And I have needed that reminder so many times along my life's journey, because in the tough moments, it's so easy for me, I don't know if I'm the only one, to kind of shrink back and think, you know what, God, there's wars and there's sicknesses, there's so much pain in the world. Is what I'm dealing with even worth bothering you about? Then I hear that song and I see the picture of them in the furnace in my mind and remember, there is no situation too small. There's no situation that's too messy or too much for my God. And I might have to walk through the fire, but I don't walk through it alone. Amen. God is my covering and he is your covering as well, my friend. He's our protector. And if it matters to you, if it matters to me, it matters to him as well. That's one of my songs of hope. But more to the point, what's yours? If you go to 96.3.com.au, you can have a look at the top 100 songs of hope for 96.3. And it's all because this week is Mental Health Week. And so we're putting just so much light on this space because it matters to us as a station. You can pick a song from there and you can even record right there at the bottom of the page at 96.3.com.au the story behind why this song is your song of hope. And that part there, I can't wait to hear. So get amongst it. Let me know what is your song of hope by heading over to 96.3.com.au.

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2: What if the thing keeping you awake at night could become the very thing that keeps drawing you into conversation with God? This is Pockets of Peace with Priscilla. In Philippians chapter 4, verse 6, it says, "Do not be anxious about anything, but in every situation, by prayer and petition, with thanksgiving, present your requests to God." Remember, Paul writes these words from prison. His future is uncertain, and the church in Philippi is facing its own pressure. So this isn't advice from someone living a so-called trouble-free life. Paul, he knows pressure. When he says, "Do not be anxious," he isn't dismissing real struggles or saying Christians never experience anxiety. The word carries the idea of being pulled or divided by concern when worry begins taking over our thoughts. And Paul gives us another direction. In every situation, pray. Not just emergencies, not just the big things, everything. Tell God what hurts you. Tell him what you're afraid of and tell him specifically what you need. And best of all, do it with thanksgiving, because thanksgiving doesn't deny the problem. It remembers that the problem isn't the whole story. Amen? We remember God's past faithfulness while we're waiting for his answer. Then verse 7 promises that God's peace will guard your hearts and your minds in Christ Jesus. That word guard carries military imagery, like a soldier standing watch. Paul doesn't promise prayer will immediately change your situations or your circumstances. He promises that God's peace can stand guard over you while you're still standing in them. So whatever is circling in your mind, don't just rehearse it, release it. Turn the worry into prayer. Bring it to God, leave it with God, and let his peace stand guard over what you were never meant to carry alone.

Yeah. Awaken the dawn. 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Awaken it all. The dead of the night. My struggle to fight. I see breaking through. I'm reaching for you in the light of my dawn. I'm hearing your call. I'm feeling your draw. The weeping may come, but just for the night, the chains will not fall. The morning is here now. The future.

0: Now I'm walking in the light.
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3: In stories making news, the Federal Opposition's new immigration policy is expected to have a much lower migration target than expected. Opposition leader Angus Taylor is today expected to slash migration to a third of the current intake. Executives from the world's leading AI companies are due to appear before a parliamentary inquiry today. Home buyers are holding off to see where the falling Australian house market lands as high interest rates, stubborn living costs and federal tax changes weigh in on valuations. The suburban rail loop in Victoria has been likened to Labor's scandalous red shirts affair, described as a gross misuse of public money. Overseas, and the Spanish Prime Minister Pedro Sanchez has announced an early election. The vote will be held on November 29. To sport in AFL, and St Kilda says talks are progressing for a deal to trade Rowan Marshall to Geelong. The Saints won't confirm if they want a pick, player or both from the Cats. And West Coast has confirmed interest in Melbourne's Trent Rivers. That's the news and sport headlines. More details soon.
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4: Morning, everybody. That movement of traffic on the Princes heading towards Melbourne up through Williams Landing, Laverton, heavy onto the Westgate Freeway, probably at full peak running by now, and open and moving pretty well outside of that stretch. The Ring Road clear, about 21 minutes between Armstrong Creek and the heart of Geelong. It's going to take you up through Charlie Mont, that run through on Bowen Heads Road. It looks pretty good this morning. Settlement Road, fine. High Street Bridge, into Moorabool. You could use that instead to get across the Barwon River. Breakwater good and a light run so far. Port Arlington Road and the Bellarine Highway as well. It's Jay. It's the latest traffic. More for you soon on 96.3.
5: And now across Geelong, Werribee and the Surf Coast, it's the 96.3 four-day forecast.
6: Here's how the weather is shaping up around our region. 17 today, cloudy with a couple of showers, clearing this afternoon. Tomorrow, 16, partly cloudy, and then sunshine takes over. 23 on Thursday before we jump to a warm and sunny 26 on Friday. Good.

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1: This is a breakfast show with Priscilla and it's time for Neighbourhood Watch. Now, what is Neighbourhood Watch? Well, I am part of many, many, many online group chats, some around my region and also beyond. Why am I part of so many group chats? Well, the main reason is because I'm nosy. It's true. I like to know what's going on. And any post that I see that is just too good to stay online, I bring to your attention. And this post, I saw it and I'm like, yeah, I've got to share that with the Breakfast Show family. So there was someone in the Surf Coast community group chat that spotted a huge pothole on the Surf Coast Highway. Now, I know we've been hearing a lot about potholes. We've been seeing a lot of articles about potholes. You, in fact, may have driven through quite a few potholes. They seem to be everywhere and anywhere recently. Now, this post was about that, and there was somebody in the comments who actually encouraged them to ring or contact Vic Roads, and they actually made the call. Yeah, they did. They made the call, explained the situation, why it was so important that somebody tended to this pothole. And guess what? The pothole has been repaired. Love that. Love that. Because sometimes it's really easy to see a problem and it's really easy to complain about a problem. In fact, it's really easy, even easier to tell five other people about it and never actually tell the people who might be able to fix it. Now, you're not always going to get the outcome that you want. Let me make that clear. And definitely some outcomes take a lot longer than being fixed overnight. But sometimes it's worth speaking up and giving it a go. And somewhere on the Surf Coast Highway today, a whole bunch of car suspensions are quietly saying thank you instead of into a pothole because there's no pothole there anymore. I really need to work on my sound effects. 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It's your 96.3.

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5: 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Oh, so much. It has a power of connecting us, even if we're not physically near each other. For example, you could be sitting in your car right now. Another person could be at home. I'm here in the studios and I could be going through one of the toughest moments, yet we can all still stand together in prayer. And that's what we're doing across 96.3 this Mental Health Week. Maybe there's something that you're going through and today is the day you finally say, would somebody pray with me? Or perhaps you can be that for somebody else. Psalm 34 verse 18 says, the Lord is close to the brokenhearted. 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

This is The Breakfast Show with Priscilla, and 8 o'clock is coming up. I'll get you caught up with the latest news headlines, traffic and the weather. Coming up next, a supernova project with Warrior. Such a great reminder to keep showing up, to keep pushing forward and face whatever today throws your way. You're listening to 96.3, coming to you from the heart of Geelong. I've been loved.

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1: In this bulletin, leaders from AI companies to appear before a parliamentary inquiry and protests planned as October 7 draws near. With the details, I'm Tracy Weir. The world's leading artificial intelligence firms will appear before a parliamentary inquiry today. OpenAI, Anthropic, Microsoft and Google have sent executives to give evidence. Representatives from the creative industries will also make submissions over copyright and workforce concerns. Chair of the Joint Select Committee on Artificial Intelligence, Do Brisky, says the goal of the hearing is to keep Australians safe.
2: Ultimately, we're seeking from those big players about what it is that we can do to help ensure that Australians are safe and that they are doing the right thing by Australians and how we can make sure we get the best outcome.
1: The inquiry runs until Thursday. Anti-Israel protests planned for the third anniversary of the October 7 attacks are facing pushback. The rallies are expected to take place on the date of the deadliest terror attack in Israel's history. There are calls for authorities to intervene and force organisers to move the events to a different date. A new poll has found Labor's only path to victory at the Victorian state election is through an alliance with the Greens, but the Premier has again ruled it out, declaring he'd rather throw the keys back. A freshwater strategy poll has found voters would rather a coalition One Nation government than a Labor-Greens government, 49% to 41%. 10% were undecided. 83% of voters want the major parties to be upfront over who they will govern with. British government officials insist the RAF Fairford base is safe after the US withdrew all of its bombers from the site. The military base used by the United States for operations in Iran has been at the centre of a plot being investigated by UK counter-terrorism investigators. Military analyst Colonel Cedric Lighton has told CNN bases are often under surveillance.
3: What they do is they can collect both intelligence as well as conduct potential sabotage operations. And the big fear in this particular case was that they would actually be conducting some kind of sabotage operation, which would have been directed not just against the base itself, but against these aircraft.
1: US media has reported a new threat led to the decision to remove the planes. More than 40 churches in the Indian state of Chhattisgarh have declared that worship is restricted to Christians only. It's apparently in response to Hindu nationalist groups' demands that non-Christians be legally barred from entering churches until they formally register as converted Christians. One of the churches involved is a century-old Mennonite church, which runs a hospital that has been accused of forced conversions without any evidence. Moves are underway to create the first pro-life core group at the United Nations. The Global Forum for Life, Family and Freedom met last month to plan its formation. It includes legislators, diplomats and pro-life leaders from more than 40 countries. The aim is to counterbalance the influence of the UN LGBT core group, which also comprises 40 countries. Turning to sport, in the NRL, Roosters and Blues star Isabel Kelly will take over the Gillaroos captaincy from Ali Brigginshaw for the upcoming Rugby League World Cup. Australia are three-time reigning champions in the women's tournament and open their campaign against Samoa on Friday. And Isaiah Yeo will continue to lead the Kangaroos, who begin their men's World Cup defence against the Kiwis next Thursday. And 23-year-old Cooper Connolly is a chance at a test cricket return in this week's opening match against South Africa in Durban. All-rounder Cam Green likely to miss the game as he recovers from an abdominal strain. That's the latest Vision National News. I'm Tracy Weir.
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5: Pretty good movement of traffic inbound if you're making your way through. It's peak hour, so you know that run up through, it's going to be heavy. Not back to Snides Road, but it's certainly pushing in that direction for that inbound flow of traffic towards Laverton and beyond. Westgate Freeway, heavy back to the Brooklyn on-ramp to Yarraville and heavy into the Port of Melbourne. So it's a difficult full of peak hour running at the moment. If you're closer to home, it looks like from Freshwater Creek up through Warren Ponds in towards the heart of Geelong, about 24 minutes at the moment. And moving pretty well. A little heavy through Armstrong Creek, the heaviest spot around Woolies at Warralilly, northbound or inbound. Just watch out for that. And also Port Arlington Road, making your way inbound to Wilson's Road with ongoing work. It's Jade's the latest traffic. More for you soon on Geelong's 96.3.
6: And now across Geelong, Werribee and the Surf Coast, it's the 96.3 four-day forecast.
4: Here's how the weather is shaping up around our region. 17 today, cloudy with a couple of showers, clearing this afternoon. Tomorrow, 16, partly cloudy, and then sunshine takes over, 23 on Thursday, before we jump to a warm and sunny 26 on Friday.
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4: The word for today comes from Philippians chapter 4, verse 6. Do not be anxious about anything, but in every situation, by prayer and petition, with thanksgiving, present your requests to God. That's Philippians chapter 4, verse 6.
7: It's Priscilla for breakfast.

Hi, how are you? This is The Breakfast Show on your 96.3. And come on, we are up. We are here. And we've got another morning in front of us. Thank you, Jesus. And this morning, I want us to praise, not because everything in life is perfect, but because God is still good and He is in the middle of real life. There's not a moment that we go through where we are doing it on our own. And I have to tell you this and remind some of you this morning, there is power in praise. I've experienced it where strongholds are broken, you know, chains come loose, fear loses its grip, and our hearts are reminded of who is actually in control. And as we walk through Mental Health Week this week, we're doing it together. There are conversations and resources and some really beautiful things that we've intentionally put together with you in mind. I'm going to unpack all of that really, really soon. And where are my besties at? Day 2 of Term 4. How are we going? Oh, I can't wait. We're going to have a chat to one of my bestie co-hosts because she found something in her bag last term. What was it? Keep listening to find out what it was. For now, turn it up. Maybe throw in a little dance if you feel it. We have got breath in our lungs and a God who is worthy of our praise. So let's go. Here's Nathan Tasker with Never Too Far Gone on your 96.3.

0: Never Too Far Gone, right here on your 96.3. Now, on the phone, joining me early this morning, we've got one of my besties. Hey, Katie.
1: Hey.
0: Now, Katie, people might be listening and saying, how come her voice sounds familiar? Can you let everyone know what you got up to over the school holidays?
1: Well, I was here being a co-host on 96.3.
0: Yeah. And can I just add to that, that you are one of the first of nine that have been bestie co-hosts. For somebody that's listening in, can you let them know, what was the experience like for you?
1: Well, personally, I thought it was really, really good.
0: Really? And would you recommend it?
1: Of course.
0: Yeah! Now, Katie, why are you calling us this morning? We love hearing from you. Tell us.
1: I'm calling to tell you what I found in the bottom of my bag.
0: Oh, that's right. Yesterday I asked all of my besties, if you've opened up your backpack this morning to pack for the first day of term and you found something that was there from last term, what was it? So you found something in your backpack?
1: It was an apple and ribbon.
0: Hang on. A round of applause. Wait. We've got to ask Katie for more information. Do you mean like a real apple or one of those squishy apples, like a one of those sensory toys?
1: An actual apple.
0: Oh, no. What condition was it in, Katie? Be kind.
1: It was in pretty good condition, I guess.
0: Well, so would you actually eat it?
1: No.
0: Oh, no. Okay. And tell us, ribbons. Why were the ribbons in your bag?
1: Because they were from my book week costume.
0: Oh. Beautiful, Katie. Well, you're off for day two, term four. How are we feeling about today?
1: I'm feeling good about today.
0: I like that. And just to make sure, the apple that was there from last term, is it still in your bag or is that in the fruit bowl at home or have you kind of put it for recycling?
1: I chucked it out.
0: I love that, Katie. Have the best day. We'll talk to you again later.
1: Okay, thank you for listening to me.
0: You're amazing. Bye-bye. Wow, she had an apple and ribbons. Interesting combination, but she's not going to give that apple a bite. Here's Danny Gokey with Make a Difference on your 96.3.

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1: Welcome to The Breakfast Show with Priscilla, and it's time for Hi Besties, a moment where I get to spend time with my besties, who are all of the kids that are on the way to school. We read a bit of Bible and just encourage ourselves on our Jesus journey. Now, bestie, quick question for you. What do you do when something is bothering you and you can't stop thinking about it? Maybe you've got a big test coming up. Maybe mum or dad are dealing with something and you're worried about them. Or maybe somebody said something that hurt. Philippians chapter 4, verse 6 says, "Do not be anxious about anything, but in every situation, by prayer and petition, with thanksgiving, present your requests to God." This was written by a man called Paul, who wrote these words during a really difficult time in his own life. He knew what it was like when things weren't going the way you wanted. But Paul had learned something. Worry doesn't have to be the end of the conversation. Prayer can be the beginning of a new one. How good does that sound? Bestie, do you know that Jesus wants to hear about what matters to you? You can tell him, "Jesus, I don't know what's going to happen, but I know you're with me." And then Paul says something amazing. He says that God's peace can guard your heart and your mind as well. The situation might take some time to change, but while you wait, Jesus can help you through it. So here is your bestie challenge. I know it's early in the morning, but before you go to sleep tonight, tell Jesus one thing that you're thankful for and one thing that you need.

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0: Tuesday, it's Priscilla on The Breakfast Show, and I know you're going to agree with me on this one, that there are some songs that, yeah, you like, and then there are some songs that have actually walked through life with you. You've probably gone through a season where you were struggling or stuff was happening, and somehow the words of a particular song just help you breathe a little bit easier and reminded you that God hasn't gone anywhere, even when life felt really heavy. And this week for Mental Health Week, I'm going to keep on saying it because it is so important. You can see the world in which we live in. This space needs Jesus all over it. And so we've put together 96.3's top 100 songs of hope. And I've read through that list of 100 songs and I'm like, yep, I love that one. Yep, I love that one. Yep, I love, oh, I really love. There's not one on there that I can't say that I love. But I really want to know, from that list of the top 100 songs of hope, what's your favorite? What's the song that's helped you lift your head, that's helped you stand up a little bit straighter, strengthened your faith, and reminded you that Jesus is still here? To do that, all you've got to do is jump onto our website, 96.3.com.au. 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
3: In stories making news, the federal government is talking up a pledge of over $7 million to help Pacific nations transition away from fossil fuels. The announcement has been made at the pre-COP climate conference in Fiji. A new poll has found Labor's only path to victory at the Victorian state election is through an alliance with the Greens, but the Premier has again ruled it out, declaring he'd rather throw the keys back. A large storm system is expected to bring widespread showers to parts of Queensland. Residents in the Darling Downs and along the southeast coast are being warned to expect large hail, damaging winds and even potential flash flooding. The United States says it's closely monitoring the death of an employee at a Serbian anti-plague laboratory due to what Russian officials have called pneumonia of an unknown origin. In sport, and 23-year-old Cooper Connolly has a chance of a test cricket return in this week's opening match against South Africa in Durban, with Cameron Green likely to miss the match starting on Friday as he's recovering from an abdominal strain. That's the news and sport headlines. More details soon.
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4: As we head towards the end of the peak run, the Princes from Avalon looks pretty clear. Still quite heavy if you're making your way through. Not back to Snides Road, but not too far from it into Williams Landing, Laverton on, and then that heavy run on the Westgate Freeway all the way through towards the Port of Melbourne. So you can expect some delays there this morning. Still getting there is okay, though. No major issues. You run through Latrobe Terrace, a little heavier southbound. A little bit of northbound traffic as well if you're making your way through. Not back to Noble Street, but certainly pushing in that direction. Newtown and that traffic through southbound on Shannon Avenue. It's just around Woolies and the Hamilton Highway, a little heavier. The Ring Road is clear, though. No issues there. It's Jay. That's the latest Geelong traffic. More for you soon on 96.3.
5: And now across Geelong, Werribee and the Surf Coast, it's the 96.3 four-day forecast.
6: Here's how the weather is shaping up around our region. 17 today, cloudy with a couple of showers, clearing this afternoon. Tomorrow, 16, partly cloudy, and then sunshine takes over, 23 on Thursday, before we jump to a warm and sunny 26 on Friday. Good.

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1: This is 96.3 and Breakfast Show family. Do I have an animal adventure story for you? I want you to meet Samba, who is a capybara. Now, you could be, oh, I love capybaras. They're so cute. Or you could be, oh, they are ugly. They're just really big rats. But I want you to listen to this. Samba and her sister Tango, firstly, spectacular names for capybara. They arrived at a zoo in the UK and apparently decided, we're not staying. And both of them escaped. Now, very quickly, Tango was caught. However, Samba, absolutely not. It's been 6 months and she is still out there. There's been more than 150 reported sightings and they've had search teams and camera traps, even thermal drones. And Samba just continues to stay one step ahead. However, there was one point where a dog walker spotted her sunbaking beside a river. Okay, Samba, soaking up some vitamin D. Samba saw the dog walker, jumped into the water and just swam away. And here's the part that I didn't know, that capybaras can hit speeds of 35 kilometres when they need to. So somewhere in the Hampshire, there is a very large rodent living her best adventurous life while an entire zoo is basically saying, Samba, please come home. I wonder how long she can stretch out this adventure for. I'll keep you updated as soon as I find out more details. 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
5: Welcome back to The Breakfast Show. As we recognise Mental Health Week, it's such a valuable opportunity to just pause and reflect on the well-being of especially the young people in our lives. And by having open conversations, we can better understand the experiences of young people and the role that you and I play in helping them absolutely thrive. And today I am so delighted to welcome Sharon Witt, who is an educator, an author and speaker with more than 30 years experience of supporting young people. Now, Sharon is so passionate about helping children and teenagers better understand themselves, to also recognize their strengths and feel seen, understood and empowered. Do you know that through her work, she advocates for a strengths-based approach that celebrates differences and encourages young people to embrace who they are? And today we'll be exploring student well-being, you know, the pressures young people face and how you and I can in fact help to create environments where every child feels supported and valued.
6: Good morning, Priscilla. Great to join you.
5: Now, Sharon, I have been doing some research. You have lived a very busy life.
6: I absolutely have.
5: I'm really grateful that you've said yes, because you've got a very busy calendar, to just helping shed some light, especially when it comes to our young people. So for those who are just meeting you for the very first time, Sharon, what's your favourite food to eat? If you had only one meal for the rest of your life, what would that be?
6: Oh, my favourite food, it would have to be Thai food. That's without a doubt, I would go Thai.
5: Okay.
6: I could probably live on chicken pad Thai for the rest of my life.
5: Oh, okay. We are sisters at heart. How good is a good pad Thai?
6: Oh, it's brilliant. Brilliant. Followed by a good mushroom chicken.
5: And Sharon, let us know, what have you done in terms of education? What kind of keeps you busy during the week?
6: I'm a high school teacher for the past 33 years and counting. So I work with some amazing young people, educating them, well, as best I can.
5: Yeah.
6: And I've also, I founded the Resilient Kids Conference, which I ran for a number of years. And then that was passed on to the wonderful Michelle Mitchell. And I write books for young people as well to help them navigate their well-being and puberty and all those sorts of topics.
5: Sharon, I thought with this being Mental Health Week, how would you feel about talking and shedding a bit of light in the area of young people and the role that we play in their lives?
6: Oh, yeah, absolutely. Look, our young people today, they're dealing with a lot, you know, and I feel like they're dealing with a lot more than we did when we were back, you know, as young people back in the day. So I was, you know, I was an 80s girl. So I felt like life was pretty carefree back then when I was a teenager. But our young people today are dealing with academic pressure, friendship issues, social media, comparison, body image, and a lot of uncertainty about the future, an enormous amount of information that's coming at them 24/7. So many of them are just trying to work out who they are. Where do I fit in? Am I good enough? So I don't think we can underestimate the cumulative effect of all these pressures coming into play.
5: If we look at just their general well-being, and we've just gone back into term four, the final one for 2026, what are some of the biggest challenges just in your line of work that you've kind of felt young people are carrying nowadays?
6: Well, I feel like they're carrying a lot around, generally, you know, fitting in and just that their lives are very, very busy. Like, I remember when I was a teenager, it was quite simple. You went to school, you know, you might have done a little bit of homework. You came home and you played and you hung out with friends and there was no social media. If you wanted, even for example, just like using the telephone, like if you wanted to speak to someone, you had to ask to use a telephone and then you would actually dial a number and maybe talk to a friend. But our kids today are connected 24/7 if they choose to be. And I think that that can put a lot of pressure on their well-being because they're constantly being bombarded with information 24/7. And if they're not talking with people or chatting on social media, they're watching things on YouTube or they're watching Netflix or they're just constantly consuming information. And I think that can be exhausting for any brain, let alone a young person's brain.

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1: 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For a parent that's listening right now that just wants to, you know, establish or re-establish that connection with their kid, what is something that they could do to positively impact this area of life?
2: Yeah, I think it's a great question. Sometimes adults just want to jump straight into fixing the problem. Mm-hmm. And I know that when I was raising my own teens, you know, if they were having trouble with their well-being or, you know, struggling with friendships or school, you just want to go straight into fixing mode. But often a young person actually just needs to feel heard, understood and accepted first. So for parents, I would really encourage them first to listen without immediately judging or going into a lecture. So creating opportunities for genuine connection with our young person. So if you can see that they're struggling at the time, you could ask the question, well, give them an option. Do you want me to listen? Do you want me to help you problem solve? Or do you just need me to sit with you for this? And just let you sit with it, and maybe, because often our young people can work it out for themselves. But also we need to look for those opportunities for connection just in general life. So I know that when my kids were younger, often if I would say, do you want to have a chat? You know, especially my daughter, she would say, no, I don't want to. But what she would do is if I picked her up after school, she would often say, can we go for a drive? And what that meant was, I really do need to have connection with you. I just don't want to say it. I do want to discuss things with you. I just don't want to say it right now. So I would often just say, okay, we'll go for a drive. And we'd go for a drive up in the hills. And within 5 or 10 minutes, my daughter would just start just sharing things that were going on in her world or what was going on at school. And she didn't want me to solve it. She just wanted me to listen. And often I'll just say, that sounds really, really hard. Or that sounds really tricky. You know, what would make that easier for you? Just, and being curious as parents, it's really important. We want to go in and just dive in and fix things, but actually being curious and how is that impacting you at the moment? Or, and what are you noticing, about that? How is that making you feel? And just saying, do you need me to help you solve it? Or do you just need me to listen right now?
1: This has been so powerful. And I can tell you, Sharon, you've made us all lean in a little bit closer to our radios this morning. You are officially part of the family, Sharon.
2: Oh, yay. Thank you.
1: I look forward to catching up with you very soon.
2: Thanks, Priscilla.

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1: A big thank you to Sharon Witt, who will be back later this week to chat with us, and to Katie, one of my bestie co-hosts, for calling in this morning. And thank you for making it this far. Mornings, I have to say, are just so much better when we start them together. 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I will catch you tomorrow from 6 a.m. and we'll do this all over again. 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

0: 96.3 News, sponsored by Heathdale Christian College, Werribee and Melton.
1: In this bulletin, the US moves its aircraft from the UK base and bushfires continuing to burn in Queensland. With more, I'm Tracy Weir. Overseas firstly, and Donald Trump says he did not hesitate to pull American bombers out of the RAF Fairford base in the UK.
2: Why would I leave them there? It costs very little money to move them, you know, relatively closely. But no, we had a threat, and if we're going to be threatened, we'll just move them.
1: It follows a terrorist plot which is still under investigation. Still in the US, and the Department of Defence is now understood to have stopped using Anthropic AI tools. Secretary Pete Hegseth had flagged the move back in February, labelling the products as a supply chain risk. But as recently as last week, the Claude AI model was still being used by the department. Back home, and a federal inquiry looking into artificial intelligence is scheduled to get underway today. Leaders from tech giants OpenAI and Anthropic are due to appear before the investigation. The use of copyrighted work to train AI models is expected to be the first on the agenda. Fire crews have been working tirelessly to protect properties in Queensland's Lockyer Valley threatened by two significant bushfires. A blaze in 17 Mile and another in Murphy's Creek are burning toward each other and are threatening to merge. 100 firefighters have been working to get the fires under control. The bushfires are now at advice level, with residents advised to stay alert. The new pick-up and drop-off zone at Melbourne Airport is up and running. Channel 9's Christina Hearn is there.
3: You come off the Tullamarine Freeway earlier onto a new ramp. You then drive through the car park effectively to this new drop-off zone. Then the walk is ahead of you. There is a new bridge to make it slightly quicker. That's not open quite yet, just because they're putting the final touches on it, because the old ramp, the old curbside drop-off ramp, that only closed at 9 p.m. last night. This new $4.5 billion expansion, however, has raised some concerns about the walk, particularly with people with young kids or mobility issues. But the airport assures me there are going to be buggies on hand.
1: Christina Hearn. Transport authorities in New South Wales are preparing for a surge in traffic across the Blue Mountains for the Bathurst 1000. The closure of the Great Western Highway at Victoria Pass will place pressure on detour routes through Lithgow. Racegoers are being told to allow for plenty of extra travel time. The annual Pro-Life March for Babies takes place at Melbourne's Treasury Gardens on Saturday. Former MP Bernie Finn founded the event 17 years ago after Victoria legalised abortion up to birth with just a three-vote majority. He told Vision Radio he expects a bigger turnout than the 2,000 who took part last year because it comes just before Victoria's state election.
4: What it achieves is it reminds the community, and it reminds the media, and it reminds the politicians that we're not going to go away. That this is still an issue. And with this election coming up, people need to find out who the pro-life candidates are and vote for them, find out who the pro-abortion candidates are and put them last.
1: Mr. Finn says it's a family-friendly event with police ensuring everyone's safety. To sport in tennis, and Alex de Minaur will face Novak Djokovic in the final of the China Open tonight. But as Craig Gabriel reports from Beijing, it was a controversial end to the Serbian's semi-final against Daniil Medvedev.
5: It was a short finish to the match, with Medvedev being defaulted when Djokovic was serving for the match. Djokovic played a cross-court volley that Medvedev didn't get. The ball bounced off the back wall, and Medvedev, with a touch of frustration, hit the ball, which was out of play, and it flew into the stands, hitting a spectator. It was an instant default, putting Djokovic into the final for the seventh time.
1: That's the latest Vision National News. I'm Tracy Weir.
6: And now across Geelong, Werribee and the Surf Coast, it's the 96.3 four-day forecast.
7: Weather around Geelong today, maximum of 16 with overnight lows of 9 before a top of 16 again Wednesday. Sunny day on Thursday, top of 21. Then Friday, a max of 24 degrees.
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0: If you were out and about during the school holiday period and you missed the Besties program with Priscilla, back for breakfast tomorrow morning from 6 o'clock, you would have missed out on listening to some pretty awesome legends getting behind the mic.
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0: Let's give him a round of applause. Oh, it was awesome to see the incredible voices of some young people during the school holiday period getting involved in the studios here where we broadcast from at the heart of Geelong. And, of course, school holidays is back, but that doesn't mean we're not going to have any fun. 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So don't miss it on 96.3.
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1: For King & Country's latest track, What If I Told You, a song that they actually said came from a place of really recognizing the harsh and critical things they can say to themselves, not just them 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It's Mental Health Week around the country, encouraging you to have that awareness to know when you're not okay, when you need support, and opening up those conversations for people around you as well.
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8: Recently, it was awards season. There were Grammys, Oscars, BAFTAs and Golden Globes. The ceremonies were lavish, replete with red carpets, glamorous celebs and hold your breath moments. If God gave out awards, what would they be for? We recognise what we see. Excellence, skill, results. It's good, but it's not everything. The difference is that God rewards what we don't see. He watches what happens when no one is there to take a photograph and applaud the speech. He rewards what is done in secret. You know those times, the moments of hard forgiveness, of selfless sacrifice, of crying out, Lord, not my will, but yours be done. It's the path of discipleship that God calls all of us on. It's surrender of self, and it calls for everything. But the joy is that in time, God will move his hand and openly reward. It will be your own Oscar moment, and it will be more than worth it. This is Tanya Harris of GodConversations.com.
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0: 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We're going to continue to play 100% Christian music. Day two of school, term four is back.
1: I'm going to pray. I'm going to praise. I praise the mountain,
0: moving
1: body, raising.
0: Oh, love this song by Brandon Lake. It's called That's Who I Praise. It's coming up just before Sofika, teaming up with Heights. A song that reminds me of the good old days being at one of those Planet Shakers or Hillsong conferences as a younger person. And well, both tracks playing inside the next 10 minutes for you here on your 96.3.

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8: For a long time, I didn't know God could actually speak to you, so my conversations with him were always one-sided. Then while studying at university, I met a friend called Jill. When we met, she always had something fresh from God to share. God said this, she's seen a vision of that. At first, I was curious. Then as it continued, I got annoyed. How come Jill was always hearing from God? Why didn't he speak to me? I read the book of Acts and couldn't relate to it. I became envious of the apostles of Paul, Philip and Peter. Why did they hear the voice of God and I didn't? So I began to seek. I began to ask, God, I want to hear your voice. I want to know what you sound like. Please speak to me. It wasn't long after that I heard his voice clearly and personally, just like Jill. Hearing with God begins at the point of seeking. Do we want to hear him? Do we want to know him? We see him with the eyes of our hearts. We hear him with ears that are inclined to hear. This is Tanya Harris of GodConversations.com.
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Of course, one of the biggest headlines for families, I dare say, is just getting back into routine for term four. Whether that's a shortened term four because your kids have exams, or whether that's for younger kids, the full slog of 10 weeks until December. Either way, the local, the latest news you need to be up to date with, the 10 a.m. news bulletin in minutes on 96.3.

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1: In this bulletin, the coalition to unveil its migration policy and questions raised following the death of a Russian lab worker. Good morning, I'm Naomi Millam. The federal opposition is expected to unveil a plan to slash migration by two-thirds. Chelsea Bowden reports.
2: The opposition's net migration target is expected to be significantly lower than previously anticipated, at around 100,000 in the first year if it wins the next federal election. This would sit between the target of 130,000 announced by One Nation and the federal government's aim of 220,000. The opposition's policy is set to target overstayers, visa hoppers, students, temporary visa holders with non-essential skills and family reunion programs.
1: Representatives from OpenAI will front a parliamentary inquiry into artificial intelligence in Sydney today. The tech giant is expected to face a grilling after one of its agents went rogue and hacked a Medicare website. Assistant Technology Minister Andrew Charlton says OpenAI has been working with the government.
3: That breach was unacceptable, and also the nature of the disclosure was unacceptable. The government has been working with OpenAI on the technical details of that breach.
1: Executives from Anthropic, Microsoft and Google will also give evidence. The climate minister is defending the estimated $20 million cost of the pre-COP climate conference in Fiji. Only two leaders from nations beyond the Pacific are at the meeting hosted by Australia, Fiji and Tuvalu. Russia is being asked to provide accurate information about the death of a lab worker at a plague research institute. Russian officials say the woman died of pneumonia of an unknown origin. John Hopkins University's Dr. Amesh Aldalja has told Channel 9 there are many questions that need to be answered.
4: They're taking very aggressive measures in terms of what they're doing at the hospitals, what they're doing with potential contacts. And that's not congruent with plague. Plague is something that is easily treatable in the 21st century. You don't see countries take measures like that for plague in the modern era. So there's something that's not adding up.
1: Russia insists they're monitoring the situation. Gunmen on motorcycles have reportedly attacked a Christian town in western Syria, smashing shops and opening fire on residents. The independent Syrian Justice Archive claims government forces led the attackers through their checkpoints and did nothing to stop the violence. Prison Ministry God Behind Bars is the inaugural recipient of the Community Impact Award for Peace and Purpose at the Gospel Music Association's Dharma Awards. The award recognises faith-driven organisations making an impact beyond the music industry. CEO Jake Bodine says Christians should not view justice and redemption as competing ideas when thinking about the men and women serving time in America's prisons. He says God Behind Bars exists to introduce inmates to Jesus and help connect them to a church. In AFL, the need to get moving was the message from Ross Lyon at St Kilda's Best and Fairest. The Saints coach using a quote from legendary Melbourne Storm coach Craig Bellamy to inspire the players.
5: It applies to me, it applies to our coaching panel, and it applies to every player in the room and really every St Kilda person. If not you, who? And if not now, when? And that's the urgency we need. And it starts when we all get back. So enjoy tonight, celebrate the winner tonight, and we all need to get moving. Thank you.
1: Callum Wilkie won the Saints' Best and Fairest. That's the latest Vision National News. I'm Naomi Millam.
6: And now across Geelong, Werribee and the Surf Coast, it's the 96.3 four-day forecast.
7: Weather around Geelong today, maximum of 16 with overnight lows of 9 before a top of 16 again Wednesday. Sunny day on Thursday, top of 21, then Friday, max of 24 degrees.
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7: Hope you're having a splendid morning, passing 10 o'clock now. 100% Christian music continues, getting through the first week of school being back. And this is Francesca Battistelli. 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I'm the

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1: 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Is there

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3: Today I had three fabulous conversations. I heard about someone's journey to change their career. I gained insight into another person's dream. I learnt more about the fatherhood of God. They were only 10-minute conversations, but they were meaningful, look-in-the-eye exchanges, rich in connection. This is where real ministry begins. But it's not always easy. Listening can be hard work. One of my best friends is brilliant at it. She has that ability to zone out distractions and focus completely on the person she's speaking to. When you talk to her, you feel loved and nourished. Words of the Spirit flow freely from her mouth. I love how she describes it. Listening is the gift you give to others. Jesus was forever asking questions that mattered. Once the small talk was over, he probed beneath the surface and asked questions fueled by genuine love and unselfishness. His words brought healing.

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0: 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I can't say-

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7: It's been 4 years now since my father died suddenly of a heart attack. I still remember the day when he and Mum and divorced. I was 16 years old when he arrived home from holidays and he announced that he was marrying someone else. He was on his fourth marriage when he died. Dad and I had never been that close, but in my 20s I felt God convicting me to forgive him. Honour your father and mother, it's said in the fifth commandment, so it will go well with you. It wasn't easy, trying to figure out what to write in Father's Day cards, meeting his dates for the first time, swallowing my need to hear him say, I'm sorry. It was difficult to do what God asked, but in honouring my dad, I learnt about forgiveness, how when we let go, we see more clearly. In investing my time with him, I learnt more of who I am. In laying down my need to be loved, I learnt how selflessness can soften hearts in ways nothing else can. 20 years on, following the fifth commandment has brought a rich inheritance. Truly, it has gone well with me. 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
1: In this bulletin, an Australian soldier has died in training and the government scrutinised over climate spending. With more, I'm Naomi Millam. An Australian soldier has died during a training exercise in the Northern Territory. Five other Australian soldiers were injured in the incident at the Mount Bundy training area. Defence says it will provide further updates where possible. The Coalition is preparing to unveil its migration policy aimed at slashing intake by two-thirds. The policy will likely crack down on overstayers, visa hoppers, students and temporary visa holders with non-essential skills. One Nation MP Barnaby Joyce has told Channel 9 it all sounds very familiar.
2: I congratulate the Coalition for basically coming up with our policy.
3: Oh yeah, what a chosen endorsement of where One Nation's off to. We are moving the agenda, we are moving the Labor Party, we're moving the Coalition. That shows that the sort of rhetoric that was involved around, oh, you're outrageous. Obviously, we're not that outrageous because they've gone and mimicked us.
1: The policy is expected to prioritise visa applicants with skills needed to support the country's growth. The opposition has criticised the government's handling of a pre-COP meeting in the Pacific. Anthony Albanese will be the only G20 leader present in Tuvalu, with the event set to cost taxpayers around $20 million. Shadow Energy Minister Dan Tehan says it's a fiasco.
4: It is a complete and utter waste of taxpayers' money. We've got a cost of living crisis here in Australia and they're spending $150 million on this pre-COP fiasco.
1: Labor has committed $147.8 million toward climate projects in the Pacific over 3 years. Latest data shows most domestic violence survivors aren't aware of the support available to them in the workplace. A report from Humans of Purpose shows only one-third of survivors know they're entitled to 10 days of domestic and family violence leave. Spokesperson Melanie Greblow says more needs to be done to support DV victims.
5: We have a misconception in the community that once a woman's safe, you know, her life is just going to be all of a sudden great, and it's not the case at all. It is often, more often than not, the start of years of rebuilding.
1: One in four Australian women are affected by family, domestic or sexual violence in their lifetime. Good TV has been broadcasting 24/7 across Australia for 27 years. It was founded to reach the nation with the gospel. It broadcasts movies, TV series, documentaries and other shows reflecting traditional Christian values. General Manager Tim Wetherill told Vision Radio, it ensures nothing offensive or inappropriate goes to air.
6: We have a team of people who are sitting here and they watch and edit everything team before it goes to air. So the simple rules are things like there's no explicit language, we don't have any nudity or sex in any of our content, and we also don't have any excessive violence. We also are really careful that the content is respectful of all people, independent of their race or background or religious belief.
1: Good TV is free to viewers. In NRL, Newcastle skipper Kalyn Ponga insists his side will come back stronger next year after their grand final heartbreak, with Ponga and coach Justin Holbrook paying tribute to their legion of fans. And Australia's cricketers will continue preparing for Friday's first test against South Africa after their tour match against an invitational 11 finished in a draw. Marnus Labuschagne made a much-needed century for the tourists. That's the latest Vision National News. I'm Naomi Millam.
7: And now across Geelong, Werribee and the Surf Coast, it's the 96.3 four-day forecast.
8: Weather around Geelong today, maximum of 16 with overnight lows of 9 before a top of 16 again Wednesday. Sunny day on Thursday, top of 21, then Friday, max of 24 degrees.
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8: 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Day 2 of term 4, which is extra exciting. Oh, we're going to start to think about Christmas already. It's crazy to think. And 100% Christian music for those 9-to-5ers out there. With Ali Holcomb, What Would I Do Without You?